You are no longer in Kansas. So we had a wonderful event last Saturday, a fundraiser for RFZ, full house, lots of enjoyment. Good to see these young kids and a little more sophisticated artists coming in later, but all of them doing their darndest, playing their hearts out for a crowd that was appreciative. And got to thank the maestros and Brian for their the work that went into planning this and organizing it. And it was also good to see folks from the station, the program producers out there having a good time. So welcome aboard, remembering the future, and we're off and running.

Pursuit and fiery auto crashes. Some will die in hot pursuit while sifting through my ashes. Some will fall in love with life and drink it from a fountain that is pouring like an avalanche coming down the mountain.

Well, one of my favorite bands out of the early 80s into the 90s, the Butthole Surfers, and a thing called Pepper, but it's also known as Coming Down the Mountain. The name of the disc, or actually it's vinyl, I pulled it out, I don't know, when? When were you listening to this? Maybe about a week ago? No, it couldn't be Saturday. So Monday, pulled it out of the rack and I said, I've got to play this because we were driving around and this came on the radio. Someone was doing a cover version of it. I couldn't get the name of the band, but I knew I had to play this tune, Pepper or Coming Down the Mountain by the Butthole Surfers. It's from a 1996 disc.

0: music is, verging on chaotic. Some of the other tunes are quite wild. Before that was Choidos, or also known as the Choidos Brothers, out of Davison, Michigan. And we heard Queen of Diamonds from All's Well That Ends Well from a 2006 disc. Started out as a rock and roll band and went hardcore and then got into post-hardcore. Somehow they found their way to emo, which this tune was a good example of, and a little bit of experimental rock. Can't remember. Oh, I know. We were watching a movie, an old movie from, I think, the early 60s called The Manchurian Candidate. Not the recent one with more modern stars, but this one, in particularly Angela Lansbury, who was this villain of villainesses. She was wonderful. Excuse me. But this guy was a soldier in the Korean War, got captured, and was brainwashed. And then brainwashed into committing an act. But the way they're going to have him be cued or alerted that he's going to commit the act, which was to shoot the president of the United States, was a card called as Queen of Diamonds. Whenever somebody flashed it, he would go through this panic mode. Not to be a spoiler alert, his villain of a mother was so overbearing. If you think a Japanese Iron Lady is a tough mother, this was a tough mother, but he ended up shooting her. Let me talk about a twist, but it's a wonderful movie. If you get a chance, I recommend you see it. It's black and white. It's still very good. And then started off with someone that I had the enormous, Bix and I were must have spent hours searching the internet for this guy who goes by the nom de plume of Louise from Sweden. Now, they're in a band called the Beat Trio. So it includes Edmar Castañeda and Antonio Sanchez. But I could find very little music, I mean, information on them. We heard a thing called the Bluegrass Ghost Duel from a 2026 YouTube download out of Gothenburg, Sweden. And Louise, by reports, was very influenced by early Bela Fleck, new bluegrass music. He was revitalizing bluegrass music. He thought that, and I would agree with him, in the 60s, bluegrass and into the early 70s had gotten a bit stodgy. And he felt that there was more to it, and that's what this new bluegrass movement. And apparently that's what Louise from Sweden, I couldn't find an actual name. And I would say, to disambiguate, there's a guy who's Louise with two L's from Sweden, but that's a jazz band. And there was another Louise, but not from Sweden. So just be careful when you're looking for this. You probably could just download it, listen to it online. Well, that brings us to, wow, first quarter of the hour. Tempus fugit, doesn't it? Mr. Bix sitting over there in his supreme sereneness. Yeah, well, you know what they say, Bix. Kids say the funniest things.
1: Do not fiddle with your knobs or make adjustments to your analog listening device. No xenomorphic intercession here. We are entering a segment of the show we've all been waiting for, the freely chosen placeholder, where neocons, prayer patriots, Russian trolls, and Chinese imperialists fear to tread. When in a place where brilliant music may not suffice, this is where the heart cries out for theater of the air. For an earful of delight, on with today's freely chosen placeholder.
2: Yes, that's not unusual.

The Cad Contagion and Anti-Vaxxing Magical Realism. Where Trump does not so much radiate a sense of power as radiating his views that his position is an opportunity for abuse, his abuses will be spread around. Donald Trump is a personality tick for the nation. When he is at a party and is not being admired, if all eyes aren't on him, those in attendance will endure his pusillanimous barbs of micro-coercion, always ending in aggressive demeaning. Sticking in the brain, pusillanimous barbs are like contagion easily taken in. Trump, he of the ignorant name-calling, poses his bravado as a substitute for leadership, is crass shallowness, and displayed illiteracy. The weird smile, posed falsity, in images of himself are more a sign of dental expense and meant as expression of his distancing personality to excuse his abusive behaviors of coercion and aggression. Sycophants and the weak are sucked into the contagion and it's difficult to shake. Symptoms of the contagion include tantrums over opposition, impulsivity in decision-making, frivolous demands, and wannabe royal expectations that he will be loved. He is a world of magical realism. Donald Trump's supporters often cite chapter and verse from the Gold Trump Bible, a confused message about his demands for loyalty as the ultimate sacrifice. What a confusion. Where loyalty is unearned respect, it isn't a contract so much as an empty promise without meaningful payoff. Expecting too much too easily is, in truth, why Trump doesn't want to govern. He wants the admiration and loyalty to be able to do as he sees fit without accountability. His plans to skim from the nation's treasury, as did Vladimir Putin, is devoid of compassion and possessing the behavioral trait of self-loathing. Trump exudes carelessness. For narcissists like Trump, their only allegiance is greed of lucre and control. Though there are exceptions, those American corporations and oligarchs who kept him out of jail for the past 4 years will eventually suffer. In stressful situations, narcissists are the first to display meanness, say bitter words, and overreact viciously towards those close to them. Unless there is immediate humiliating prostration when he is in a tantrum, like kissing his ass, the beast will only be temporarily soothed in its savage breast. In many ways, the malignant personality is animal-like when in our world are the school-year bullies of our past who got away with doling out the same kind of beatings they got at home. However, recognizing such behavior and its fear sets in motion resistance. Fear makes the individual look for absolutes over intellectualism, masculinity over group dynamics, and confusing the inability to hold two contradictory thoughts in the mind at the same time. The Trump eras are the absence of critical analysis. Perhaps in Trump's mind, the only confusion is whether it is remuneration or adulation that gives him the greatest satisfaction. Though the extra cash is not bad, two contradictory ideas are to him one and the same. That is, you can't be greedy and a leader. It is clear that we are confronted with a personality distorted by narcissism's reality distortion field. It can neither hold on to power with those loyal to it nor get the approval it so desperately desires. The narcissist is much too unstable to build social alliances, incorporate advice, or seek solutions. When bad things happen because of their behavior, narcissists do not take responsibility. Yet accountability is mandatory in a democracy. Crucial insight into the malignant personality is that its narcissism lacks empathy. To everyone's chagrin, Trump is the corporate executive sociopath on the steroid of mediocrity and has in his hands tremendous power. In a sense, the malignant personality is morally corrupt, seeing a world as being just like itself, despite there being contradictory, observable facts contrary, is ignored. When confronted by a moral person, their first impulse is to corrupt it. When that fails, to diminish or dismiss it, pretending the moral person is not worth recognition. Like an itch that can't be scratched, the malignant personality perseverates on the moral person, working to undermine by sullying their reputation or sabotaging their progress.
projects. When the moral person remains solidly incorruptible, the malignant personality takes active steps of aggressive ruination. This is what Donald Trump is doing to America today. Trumpism is extremism and will devour an entire generation of ignorer acolytes and the rest of the population if allowed to do so. Those considered hardcore supporters, Trumpist tendency to turn up the dial, sending ever-escalating harmful shocks to hapless Americans, will wear thin as expectation of a fruitful agenda fades. When the president of a nation actually becomes an agent provocateur, stirring the pot, seeking confusion, chaos, and upheaval, the purposeful agitation of the malignant personality seeks only induction of fearful about the future. Fear incites panic, setting the stage for mayhem. Propitious for our times, the regular evisceration of alliances, domestic and abroad, conversion of politics into transactional instrumentality, and undermining trust in institutions like voting, self-governance, or proportional representation will only lead to vehement and ongoing unrest.

0: Freely chosen placeholder now returns you to the safety of your social media platforms and those neocons, prayer patriots, Russian trolls and Chinese imperialist data aggregating privacy thieves. We hope you've enjoyed this segment of the Theater of the Air. Confronting the unknown is a lot more than being out of bubblegum. The freely chosen placeholder reminds you that remembering the future is having the freedom to do so.
1: Well, we're going to see just what's up with our dear leader in the next couple of months, whether he can hold on to his power or it's going to wane. I don't know about these health issues that pundits keep bringing up. I have the idea it's nothing more than what an aged person might experience. I think he's close to 80. And as a consequence, he has to see the doctor a lot, wear Depends, that kind of stuff. But the more important thing is, what is going to occur in his wake? And I don't mean wake when he dies. I mean like a boat plowing through water, pushing everything aside. Eventually things get back together and calm down. But it depends on those individuals now in his orbit. And, you know, it's like this little essay was saying that Cad DeLulu is the one thing that's motivating everybody to be wary, be anxious, feel back-footed.

0: situation. A small Johnson paperboard company exploded and cut into a pipe connected to a pair of larger propane tanks, starting another fire in one of them. About 30 workers were evacuated from the company, and all the firefighters could do is cool down the tanks with water while they watched 10,000 gallons of liquid propane burn up and hoped the two larger tanks wouldn't explode like the first one did. 12-year-old Mark Moore saw that first explosion and ran to pull a firebox alarm.
1: I saw the thing blow up after the regular fire, but that was it. What did it look like? Like a bunch of firecrackers with a loud explosion?
2: Mm-hmm.

Yeah, three wild experimental bands. You can't beat this stuff. Only on Remembering the Future. And this is something that Bix put together. Great set. It's a band, well, the last tune we heard was a band called, their old name was Unknown Red, but they've abbreviated it to capital UNK, no space, capital RED, Unk Red. And we heard a tune from a 2026 compilation of their old material called Lost Tracks, and we heard Wasp. But we have two more tunes from them we'll play at the end of the show if you really want to hear wild and woolly stuff. Before that was a French band called Les Femmes, and I think what, early May, end of April, we played something by them, excuse me, psychedelic band, very experimental work. This is from a 2015 disc called Interlude, and the name of the disc is Psychotropical Berlin. Any news? So they're out of Biarritz, France, been around since 2010. And they started out as a yeah band in France in the late 60s, early 70s. The yeah scene was more like an emulation of the Beatles before they moved off into a little more straight-ahead rock and roll, then some surf punk, and then got into psychedelia, a little bit of Kraftwerk mixed in there. And they combined it all into a thing they called Cold Wave. And you heard a good example of it. And then started off with this phenomenal group. They reform every now and then, but called Boy Dirt Car. In the early 80s, I picked up from RR Records a three vinyl compilation of their work from 10 years, so 1984 to 1994. And this is from the first disc, and it's the second cut on side two called Catalyze. And we heard then a continuation of that called Awakened by Fear. So the noise part, the thing about the propane tanks, then that slow, dirgy, barely discernible vocals, that was Awakened by Fear. Now, the name of this three vinyl compilation is called Instinctual, and there's a label on it, bright and shiny label, says 10th anniversary 1984 1994 RR Records, put out in 1995 out of New York City. Two guys, Darren Brown and Eric Lund, started out as post-punk and then got into experimental and some noise, heavily influenced by Glenn Branca at the time, who was steeped, deeply involved in that No New York reactionary episode, Lydia Lunch, a host of people. Psychic TV came out, and mostly brooding lyrics and dark themes. That's Boy Dirt Car, if I ever heard it. So, by the way, Bix, I mean, these are your choice. Did you want to chat about it? Yeah, I didn't. I always like to try to prompt something.

I don't know, Bix. I thought we played this once before, maybe last month. Not sure. Okay. Anyway, that's such a great tune. It's a good example of the blues transiting into kind of jazz, blues jazz, something you might hear in country western in the late 20s, early 30s going on. Or you might hear it in the 50s with bebop, and then you'd hear somebody trying to scat who was a crooner or a torch singer. There's the Elvin Bishop group. The last tune we'll hear from that Mr. Crabshaw vinyl, and that's called the Tulsa Shuffle. It's from 1969. Elvin Bishop was out of Chicago, Illinois. He started in one of the pantheon of early psychedelic bands, the Butterfield Blues Band, that started out as blues, but something happened when Mike Bloomfield joined them, and he and Bishop hit it off. Bloomfield brought this Eastern raga-like influence, and what Bishop brought was this direction that blues was going, Chicago blues in particular, was going to. And once the band broke up, he moved to San Francisco and had a couple of decent tunes. And was known essentially as a blue-eyed soul singer, a little bit of country, some rock and roll. I saw a show where he was the second bill, and you know, he just tore up the place. And then, of course, the top band was pissed off at him. So I'm certain we played this a couple months ago. But that's okay. It's not that you hear this with any frequency, and it's good to rehear it every now and then. So I do encourage you, if you get a hand on it, find it online, look for the song East West by the Paul Butterfield Blues Band, and you'll get an idea where a lot of the, even the Quicksilver Messenger Service, even Grateful Dead, got some of their ideas from these long jams, multiple guitar solos. It was a wonderful period, I thought, for experimentation. Well, let's keep moving here. This is a guy I stumbled on, and I'm not sure what to say about it, but let's listen to it and see what we get from it.

0: Yeah, very interesting. I picked up an old film by Jim Jarmusch called Ghost Dog, starring vehicle for Forest Whitaker. Excuse me, who plays this samurai hitman who has rules that he follows religiously. And this was part of the background, and I just had to find it, and I was able to find it. It's Andrew Cyril on drums and Jimmy Lyons on the sax, just noodling together. It's from this Ghost Dog soundtrack from 2009, and we heard Nuba Time. So Andrew Cyril is out of Brooklyn, New York. Really started playing in the late 50s. I don't think he was part of the what do you call it, that bebop thing. However, he was highly influenced by Willie Jones and Coleman Hawkins. In fact, he got to play session music with Coleman Hawkins. So wonderful, little tune. Sometimes it's gotta hear this stuff because it's so meaningful.
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2: 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How dare you challenge me? You will die for the tip of my sword today. You're too anxious, but you ain't come.
3: Yo, it's born, born, young lord, raise your swords. It's born, born, young lord, raise your swords. It's born, born, young lord, raise your swords. It's born, born, young lord, raise your swords.
4: Hurling from the slums of Shaolin, golden claw talent, twirling one swirl of the fatal sword, split your island.

0: Yeah, really interesting. That's Robert Fitzgerald Diggs, better known as RZA, doing some East Coast hip-hop. And we heard also from the Ghost Dog soundtrack from 2009, Samurai Showdown. And that's what they have at the end of the movie. Whitaker sacrifices himself for his principles. Wonderful. I didn't know this, but RZA was big into horrorcore and what he called transgressive lyrics. I think you got a little taste of that. Well, I've got to let you know you've been listening to WRFZ Rochester. We're at 106.3 on your FM radio dial. 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You can pick us up digitally if your analog device is no longer meeting your needs. Crystal clear when you've got a good Wi-Fi system or at least broadband coming into the house. This is Remembering the Future. I'm here with my good buddy Bix. My name's George, and we have more to go. I want you to stick around for that. And I also appreciate the fact that you're willing to hang out with us, because it could be that some of this is a bit of a challenge. But we all like challenges. It makes us grow.
1: Hello. This is George and good buddy Bix from Remembering the Future. 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That's Remembering the Future every Friday, 8 to 10 p.m.

0: Yeah, perhaps a phenomenal example of urban contemporary blues, what it was like at the end of that Chicago scene. One direction was to go towards rock and roll, the other direction was this kind of blues. Big Mike and Booty Papas, and doing a Brooke Benton tune called I'll Take Care of You. It's from a 2015 disc by them called Risky Bidness, BID apostrophe NESS, out of Macon, Georgia. Been around since 1995. Don't know what it is. I have to keep clearing my throat. They consider themselves independent. They do a lot of their own production. And see themselves, they're still in the clubs and pub scene. I would drive 2 hours just to see them in their element, and especially doing this. Now, this has become a standard for Brooke Benton, who wrote the tune in the late 50s, first done by Bobby Blue Bland, then Etta James, then what was it? What's the guy's name? Something, the creator. Cyril, the creator. But in my estimation, Beth Hart did a phenomenal version of it in around 2015. Great stuff. So, that we got to be moving here. We got so much more to do, so little time.
1: Do not fiddle with your knobs or make adjustments to your analog listening device. No xenomorphic intercession here. We are entering a segment of the show we've all been waiting for, the freely chosen placeholder, where neocons, prayer patriots, Russian trolls.
0: Well, I made a mistake. I forgot to back announce the other two because I thought this one in particular, Rachel Zegler, they tried to do a reboot of The Hunger Games. And this one was called The Ballad of Songbirds and Snakes. And it was a prequel that came out in 2003. It sold well, I mean, internationally, but it didn't really take off the way Jennifer Lawrence playing the role did. Ziegler, if you remember, was in the Disney film Snow White, the live version of it. And she was a bit condescending to the history of the material she was portraying and got a lot of flack for it. And then she got in some sort of political fisticuffs with Gal Gadot on the scene. So, anyway, she came out of Clifton, New Jersey, started singing at the age of 12, and was trained at the Bergen Performing Arts Center. Good for her. And but she did a very good version of the song called "Ballad of Songbirds and Snakes."

0: mistakes, and then started off with an AI-generated, ostensibly Iranian jazz called, and I'm gonna muck this up, but Pezvak Hayi and Gobar-e Tehran. Now, I have no idea what that meant. I tried to find an interpretation, but it gave me nothing. So, but the title of the collection of tunes is called Where the Jasmine Sleeps, and it's from 2026. And I believe the name of it, these, what do you call it, AI-generated folks called it the Velvet Saxophone Whispers. So don't get it mixed up with a radio show that's online called the Velvet Whispers Internet Radio, however. So that's, now let's try this again and see if we can't make amends.
1: Do not fiddle with your knobs or make adjustments to your analog listening device. No xenomorphic intercession here. We are entering a segment of the show we've all been waiting for, the freely chosen placeholder, where neocons, prayer patriots, Russian trolls and Chinese imperialists fear to tread. When in a place where brilliant music may not suffice, this is where the heart cries out for theater of the air. For an earful of delight, on with today's freely chosen placeholder.
2: Yes, that's not unusual.

0: The Two Sides of Love. Love as a mystical experience overwhelming a person. William Shakespeare, Sonnet 18. Shall I compare thee to a summer's day? Thou art more lovely and temperate. Rough winds do shake the darling buds of May, and summer's lease has all too short a date. Sometime too hot the eye of heaven shines, and often his gold complexion dimmed, and every fair from fair sometimes declines, by chance or nature's changing course untrimmed. But thy eternal summer shall not fade, nor shall death drag you wanderous into the shade. When in eternal lines to time thou growest, so long as men can breathe or eyes can see, so long lives this and gives eternal life to thee.
1: Oh, what a noble mind is here o'erthrown. The courtiers, soldiers, scholars, eye, tongue, sword. The expectancy and rose of the fair state, the glass of fashion and the mould of form. Observed of all observers, quite down. And I of ladies most deject and wretch that sucked the honey of his music bounds, now see that noble and most sovereign reason, like sweet bells jangled out of tune and harsh, that unmatched form and figure of blown youth, blasted with ecstasy. Oh, woe is me. You have seen what I have seen.
0: When unrequited love overwhelms the person, Ophelia overwhelmed. Ophelia, overwhelmed by her confusion over her rejection by Hamlet, or whether she was told that Hamlet was dead, wanders the castle grounds in a daze. In Act 5, Scene 1, Ophelia comes to her end. In the churchyard, two grave diggers shovel out a grave for Ophelia. They argue whether Ophelia should be buried in a churchyard, since her death looks like a suicide. According to religious doctrine, suicides may not receive a Christian burial. The question then, did Ophelia go to the water of her own free will, or did God bring the water to Ophelia? If the former, it was a suicide, and she deserves no Christian burial. If the latter, then it was God's will, and a Christian burial she will have. What does Ophelia's drowning symbolize for us today? In a strict feminist interpretation, Ophelia's death symbolizes a life spent passively tolerating the humiliations of Hamlet's manipulations and the restrictions imposed by those around her, while struggling to maintain any shred of her own dignity. Her apparent suicide denotes a desire to take control of her life for once. A more dispassionate view, we will never know for certain. In a painting by John Everett Millais, completed between 1851 and 1852, Ophelia is depicted in a scene from Act 4, Scene 7, floating in a pond, surrounded by all that nature has to offer. All is green and brown, and there are flowers, trees, shrubs, and floating vegetation from which she may have been making garlands, like the huckleberry crown for her champion, Hamlet. Milius' scene captures the moment when Ophelia relinquishes herself from this mortal coil. She is in repose, arms folded out, palms facing upwards, a sign of expectation that God will soon come for her. She is, however, heavily dressed. In the clothing of the time, she wears an elaborately brocaded tunic-like dress that covers her from neck to toe. It is likely Ophelia wears underneath the heavy tunic several layers of petticoats, slips, blouses, and undergarments, and maybe shoes. Taken together, it may be that Ophelia, in her distress and weakened state, stumbled into the pond. As her clothing soaked in water and debris, she was enveloped by the pond but did not struggle to free herself. As if falling to sleep, Ophelia gives in to the fatigue of a soul having no earthly rest.
2: Where is the beauteous majesty of Denmark?
3: Oh, no. Ophelia, how should I, your true love, know from another one? by his cockle hat and staff and his sandal shoon.
4: Alas, sweet lady, what imports this song?
3: Say you, may, pray you, mark. He is dead and gone, lady. He is dead and gone. At his head a grass green turf, at his heels a stone.
5: Nay, but Ophelia.
3: Pray you, mark. White his shroud as the mountain snow.
4: Look here, my lord.
3: Larded with sweet flowers, which bewept to the grave, did not go with true love showers.
6: Do you, pretty lady?
3: Well, God healed you. They say the owl was a baker's daughter. Lord, we know what we are, but know not what we may be. God be at your table.
6: Conceit upon her father.

0: wanted more.
1: Pretty Ophelia.
0: Indeed, love! Without an oath, I'll make an end on't. By guess and by sick charity, alack and fie for shame. Young men will do it if they come to it. My cock bear to blame! Quoth she!
2: Tumbled me. You promised me to wed. So would I have done,
0: but your nurse not come to my bed.
1: How long has she been thus?
0: I hope all will be well. We must be patient.
3: But I cannot choose but weep. To think they should lay him with the cold ground. My brother shall know of it.
0: And so I thank you for your good counsel. Come. My coach. Good night, ladies. Good night, sweet ladies. Good night. Good night, sweet ladies. Good night.
1: Follow us, coach.
0: Good night.
1: Give a good watch, I pray you.

0: And of all Christian souls, pray God goodbye you.
1: Freely chosen placeholder now returns you to the safety of your social media platforms and those neocons, prayer patriots, Russian trolls and Chinese imperialist data aggregating privacy thieves. We hope you've enjoyed this segment of the Theater of the Air. Confronting the unknown is a lot more than being out of bubblegum. The freely chosen placeholder reminds you that remembering the future is having the freedom to do so.
2: Yeah, I like that. That was when did we do that? Like 3 years ago? Yeah, it had to be longer than that because we were here and it was daytime and yeah, I can't, at least 4 years ago. So melodrama. Thank goodness for Shakespeare. Or I don't know what else we would do. I mean, how do you get around all that specialness of melodrama?

share a Kool-Aid or as tough as we want to be. We have a guy's wand, and we know how to use it, so they better just recognize it right now and come.

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So guys, the next time you see a girl, assume the position, pledge allegiance, get with the program and fly your flag at half mast. 'Cause when the smoke clears,

Yeah, that's a fellow from Poland. Let's see. His name is Marek Jablonski, but goes by the stage name of Moreau Moreau or Morrow Morrow 1337. And he downloads this passel of tunes. He tends to dress in these gilt, gold gowns, outfits, and typically wears this quarter moon full head mask, plays this stuff. We heard from a disc called Full Moon, and we heard Glass from that. He's been around since 2012. He's actually a session musician in Lodz, Poland. And he's been in a series of bands plus a session musician. He was in a band called the Red Guitars, and then he played in Pope, a duo with a fellow by the name of Popek, and then Smokow Ne Ma. I don't know what that is. And then in this project by a friend of his called Franco, the Franco Project. He does a lot of covers, some originals, costumes and gowns. He calls his instrumentals and songs reels. So I thought it was very interesting, and like his guitar playing in a certain way reminded me of Buckethead, only without the pyrotechnics, but still very interesting. Before that was The Birds from way back when, 1970, from a double disc called Untitled, Only by Omission. I edited or added that as an editorial. It's just called Untitled, but the story is it was by omission. They were going to call it something and somehow went to press, so they used the notation. It's untitled. And we heard I'm Hungry. So the real leader of the band and the consistent person over, what, 50 years of the Byrds was Roger McGuinn, out of Los Angeles, started 1964, and came to epitomize a certain kind of rock and roll, psychedelia rock and roll, folk rock. In fact, he had Chris Hillman in the band early on, and they invented a style that was just copied to death. So, and then, of course, there was the growth of folk rock and then psychedelia. 8 Miles High was their big radio tune. They were into a thing called ragas. Mike Bloomfield took that idea from the Indian tunes, a little bit of country. And one critic said that what made them so popular was their angelic harmonies and the jangly guitar. And part of that had to do with the fact that McGuinn was a country mu I mean a folk musician, traveled around with, I don't know, the Four Freshmen, or I don't remember the name of the folk band, for years as a banjo player. And when he took up the guitar, he finger-picked it the way he did a banjo and gave it this ringing, jingly, jangly sound. So, and then what did we start off with? Jane Bond and the Other Undercover Man. She has an interesting story. Mitch Easter, who ran Radio Tokyo Studios in L.A., met her at a club and pub music show. She was this cute Lydia Lunch-like goth girl, but very creative. All of the songs on here she wrote. She played some of the instruments on it, and we heard It's a Girl's World from 1981. Now, she put out a second LP, but it didn't do as well. The song that did the most for her was on the first side, I think like the second or third cut, called Bored. And it's a wonderful tune about ennui. So, whoa,
We got less than 15 minutes to go. Let's see if we can productively fill it in.

Preya Cosmic, and this is Aurora Cosmic from their Les Esclaves, or The Slaves, from 1969. You know, what's his name? I can remember his name. Bummer, I don't have it. Anyway, he visited the U.S., went to San Francisco, got converted from the yeah and the pop rock and roll the French were doing, and then put together this band, Propera Cosmic, to do his idea of psychedelia. So I'm going to leave you with this and let you know that you've been listening to myself, George, and good Bix here. This week's edition of Remembering the Future. We are here every Friday, 8 to 10 p.m., to entertain your lights out. So just remember that we give the pixels, you put the pictures, because really, the images you create are always better on radio. Isn't that right, Bix? Well, your idea. Yep, I don't take hand signs anymore. Anyway, so we'll close the show. We'll talk with you again next week. Thanks for your participation.

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1: The ballroom blitz is on, spurred by the Little Angels. And if they don't create a blockbuster, someone else will. Welcome one and all to this edition of the Middle Mountain right here on Rochester Free Radio, 106.3 FM. Hello to everybody. 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Once again, I'm your host, Randall Burton, bringing you 2 hours of the best in hard rock and heavy metal. We have got a jam-packed show for you tonight. We've got Bad Company, Metal Church, so much more. And, of course, taking the Metal Mountain stage, I'm sure you can guess by the clues, will be Sweet. And the live track that we're going to hear later on tonight is going to come off the album Live in Berlin, 1976, so 50 years ago. Wow, time does fly by. All right, as I've often said, and I repeat myself because there's a chance that someone new is tuning in any given week, I try to stay away from the overplayed song. Aside from the educational, despite the hijinks, I try to bring you bands and songs you're not going to hear anywhere else. I hope to introduce you, the audience, to bands that may not be around anymore, but I'm introducing them to you to sort of expand your musical horizon. And when it comes to the overplayed songs, the only form you're ever going to hear those songs in is a live version or a demo version. And that's what brings us to the opening track on the show tonight. Guns N' Roses initially released Appetite for Destruction on July 21st, 1987. And it was one of those albums that when it came out, sounded so dangerous, sounded so raw, sounded so in your face. The opener was Welcome to the Jungle. And there are times where there are certain songs that should open an album, but they don't. They get put at 2 or 3. And when you listen to the mix of the album, what they use as the lead really wasn't the strongest track, really wasn't the one that should drag you, the listener, in. Just the opening chords when you first put on Welcome to the Jungle, when you were back in the day listening to it on cassette or listening to it on vinyl, you knew you were in for a long, wild ride. You knew this was unlike anything your ears had been exposed to before. And I don't know who we owe thanks for making Welcome to the Jungle the opener on Appetite for Destruction, but wow, that person deserves such great praise. Now, every song starts as a demo or a raw idea, a raw version in the works, that sometimes outshines the final product. The second song we're going to hear in this set, I think, actually kind of comes close, although another demo that that band had done, I think, was actually much better, and I'll touch on that after this set. Back in 2018, Appetite for Destruction was remastered, reissued, and it had a slew of rare tracks on the second disc, demo versions, live versions. And one of the demos was for the aforementioned Welcome to the Jungle. See, folks, for those of you that have been clamoring to hear Welcome to the Jungle on this show, you're going to hear it now, or you're going to hear this. Guns N' Roses with the demo version of Welcome to the Jungle.

That was Rough Cut with Queen of Seduction. That track was in the vault for many years until Rough Cut released their anthology a few years ago. We heard Thunder with Backstreet Symphony, Motley Crue with the demo version of Dr. Feelgood. As I said before, sometimes the demo version outshines the final product. The demo version to Dr. Feelgood comes close. However, I think if Motley Crue had gone with the demo version of Without You versus the one that actually was the final product on the album, I think that song worked better as the demo when it was a duet versus just Vince singing it. That's just my humble opinion. And on the subject of demo versions, we heard Guns N' Roses with the demo version of Welcome to the Jungle, which started off the show tonight. So welcome to this jungle. Welcome to the Metal Mountain. Welcome, my friends, once again to 2 hours of the best in hard rock and heavy metal. Hope you're all strapped in. Now, bands, they tend to, like families, separate. Everybody has to go their own way once in a while. And in the 1980s, Paul Rodgers decided that he wanted to do his own thing. He formed the Firm, which 40 years later, we're still trying to figure out what the bloody hell the Firm was. But Bad Company wasn't going to stand pat. They recruited Brian Howe, who had been lead singer in Ted Nugent's band for a while. And it's kind of funny that sometimes Ted Nugent can produce great lead singers. I'll give him that. I mean, he can produce a lot of else. A lot else that's not too palatable as far as his politics is concerned. But in any event, in 1988, Bad Company released the album Dangerous Age, and this sucker is solid from head to toe. And I get that some people may say it leans too heavy on 80s era slick productions. I think the album is perfectly fine. One of the singles and their most successful single from that album was Smoke Without the Fire. And I dig the bluesy opening feel to the song. There, I phrase it the way I want, because sometimes, folks, the words rush out before the brain can form the words. And I really don't think anybody else through this era could have fronted Bad Company the way Brian did. And I said you're not going to hear hits per se. I mean, you're not going to hear the overplayed songs. And unfortunately, a lot of the 80s material that Bad Company released has sort of been pushed to the wayside for whatever reason, does not take away from the fact that it is simply amazing. Up next on the Metal Mountain, here's Bad Company with No Smoke Without the Fire.

That was Queen with Dragon Attack, Boston with Cool the Engines, and Boston, you know, I kind of wonder what else this band could have done. Yeah, they had that mega-selling first album, then they had the second album, which sold quite well, and then they had all the legal issues, which delayed them doing anything until they released Third Stage back in 1986, and I wonder what Boston could have given us in that interim period if they weren't tied up in the courts. Weird Legs Diamond with Out on Bail, and we heard Bad Company with the title track, with their top-selling single off the album Dangerous Age, which sold 500,000 copies at the time, and the song was called No Smoke Without the Fire. So in 1985, Elektra releases Metal Church's self-titled debut. The album had already been out for a year, and it was released on a tiny label called Ground Zero. And Elektra had had success before when they did a deal with Megaforce to release albums from a band called, Metallica. They kind of went on to be pretty big. They had other metal bands on their label, like the aforementioned Motley Crue was on the Elektra label. And Elektra was going after these bands when others like Atlantic and Sony were, but they weren't making them a focal point. And Elektra was well ahead of their time in the 80s. I mean, they foresaw the metal explosion in the 80s. And par for course, getting back to Metal Church real quick here, bands that release albums on tiny labels sometimes will do that cover song to sort of hook the fans in to be like, hey, I've heard this song before. Let's hear how their version is. And Metal Church does a great cover, an amazing cover. I don't know how many hyperboles I can do for this song, because I'm telling you something, folks. There are bands that you can try and cover, but you can't capture their magic. Metal Church manages to do that. They covered a classic, and they hit it out of the park. Up next on the Metal Mountain, off their self-titled debut album, Metal Church with Highway Stars.

0: That was Dragon Force with Valley of the Damned, Cloven Hoof with Reach for the Sky, Overkill with Wicked Place, and Metal Church with Highway Star. And folks, that closes out the first half of the show. It is amazing how fast that first half just flies by when you got great tunes, you got my sparkling personality. Getting ready to go into hour number two, which features the ever-popular Metal Mountain Stage.
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0: 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Once again, I am your host, Randall Burton. We still have Skid Row on the way. And of course, in this second half of the show, we have got the Metal Mountain Stage, which tonight will feature Sweet. And as I said at the top of the show, this live track comes from the live album Berlin Live in 1976. However, we're going to get you back to the music right now with the title track off their 2004 album. Here is Saxon with Lionheart.

That was Girl School with a cover of 20th Century Boy. Stampede with I've Been Told, and you'll find that on the album Hurricane Town. We heard Diamond Head with In the Heat of the Night, and Saxon with Lionheart. And that, like I said, is off their, that is the title track off their 2004 album. With Bob Black at the helm, Skid Row releases Subhuman Race in 1995. Critics actually fawned themselves over the album. And you figure the success that Bob Rock had with Metallica and the Black Album, the success that Rob Black had with Motley Crue and the aforementioned Dr. Feelgood album. That's like the third Motley Crue reference in the show tonight. Not planned, happy accident, like Bob Ross says. But you figure, even with the change in the musical landscape, with the master Bob Rock, you know, just producing this album, you figured this would have been a massive hit. However, there's a catch. See, you always got preferences and stuff. You see, when the band was recording Subhuman Race, there was a lot of tension in the band. Sebastian Bach was not getting along with anybody, and nobody was getting along with Sebastian Bach. The band got along with Bob Rock, of course, but they all felt he was trying to turn the band into something they weren't. It's like he wanted to to duplicate the success that he had with Metallica, with Skid Row, Subhuman Race, that album. And it just wasn't happening. The vibe wasn't there. The band wasn't feeling the songs. Rachel Bolan has said the album sounds so dated. And it's kind of weird how that works. Critics can love an album while the band themselves are not fans. It depends, you know, on how the fans feel, too. I mean, sometimes there are albums that critics love and the fans are like, oh, wow, that's garbage. But I've always been amused when a band is not happy with the fruits of their labor like they were with Subhuman Race. And with that sterling intro, that's a great way to sell a track that you're about to play on the radio. Hey guys, critics love this album. The fans thought it sucked balls. Here is Skid Row with My Enemy.

0: That was Firehouse with Temptation. Lita Ford with Aces and Eights. Black Eyed Susan with She's So Fine. And Black Eyed Susan was formed from the ashes of Britney Fox. And we heard Skid Row with My Enemy. And just like that, we have got to get to the Metal Mountain stage. Now, initially off this live album, Sweet Live in Berlin, 1976, I wanted to play someone else well because, A, it was a B-side. It wasn't an album cut, and how rare do you hear those live? And C, well, I couldn't because they drop a huge F-bomb right in the opening. So, yeah, I don't like censoring the live tracks on the show, so that wasn't happening. So, from live from Berlin in 1976, here is Sweet.
1: This is one from the Girls of Wing album. This is also the single from it called Action.

0: That was April Wine with Before the Dawn. That's off the album Live at the BBC. We heard Foreigner with Hot Blooded. Rush with Fly By Night off the album Live at the Angora Ballroom from back in 1975. And that was a weird time for Rush because they had to go out and tour. And they're actually at the mercy of the label because the label almost dropped them. And we heard Sweet with Action from the album Live in Berlin, 1976. And folks, that brings us to the close. I kind of like playing a song from or a live album from 1976, the year I was born. In any event, like I said, that's going to bring a close to this edition of the Metal Mountain. I hope you all had a blast tonight. Be sure to follow me on Blue Sky and Twitter, assuming I haven't got kicked off Twitter yet. I'm still on right now. At Handsome Randall, I'm Randall Burton. Thanks for tuning in. And remember, my friends, to always, always, always keep it cranked. 2-11.
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0: 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We avoid the permanent waves as we exit stage left. 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I am your host, Randall Burton, and let's do the rundown for the show tonight. We have got Molly Hatchet, Pantera, Beast in Black, TNT, and so much more. And of course, in the second hour, as I'm sure many of you can guess by now, taking the Metal Mountain stage will be the legends from the Great White North, Rush. And I do have to admit, I'm kind of conflicted on some of the rumors that went around earlier in the year about maybe, just maybe, Rush sort of doing a reformation with, minus obviously, of course, the late Kurt, but hey, I'm kind of conflicted about that. But in any event, we're going to get the show started tonight with the title track from what I feel was the best album of 2023. I'm talking about Robin McCauley's Alive. Now, ironically, despite Robin's career, which spanned over 40 years, this was just his third solo album. He's always performed with MSG, and there's been a couple other bands that he's performed with, like Grand Prix, which was his first band early in his years. Now, Robin also at times will play alongside his son Casey, which I'm sure can only reignite Robin's passion for playing. Now, I really should dig out, I got some Grand Prix stuff around. Maybe I should dig some of that out and play that on a future edition of the Metal Mountain. You know, to take a look at Robin's early years before he would go on to join Michael Schenker in MSG. He's also performed in the supergroup Black Swan alongside Brett Beaton from Winger, Jeff Pilson from Dokken, and Matt Starr. So Robin clearly likes to keep busy. And if you have not gotten your hands on Alive yet, what are you waiting for? Go to Frontier Records website and pick it up, or find it on Amazon or Discogs. Definitely the best album for 2023. Leading off the show tonight, the title track from that album, Robin McCauley with Alive. Yeah.

That was Guns N' Roses with Rocket Queen. Also in that set, we heard Wasted with Hell Comes Home. Now, Wasted was formed by Pete Way after he left Fastway, which he had formed with Fast Eddie Clark from Motorhead after Way left UFO. Hell Comes Home comes from the out-of-print album Say Your Prayers. So this one for you folks out there that like that track, that want to hunt this album down, it is called Say Your Prayers. It is out of print, so if you can find a copy, it might cost you a pretty penny. And also that opening set, we had Leather Wolf. Easy for me to say at 10-something at night. Leather Wolf with the song Wicked Ways, and we heard Robin McCauley with Alive. Now, it is a shame that the next track on the show tonight does not get more love from radio programmers. I mean, yeah, people tend to think that Molly Hatchet was a one-hit wonder because all anybody ever plays is Flirting with Disaster. Maybe if you're lucky, you'll get Satisfied Man. I don't know. But to me, Molly Hatchet's best tune, from the music to the lyrics to the late Danny Joe Brown's impactful vocals, was the song Fall the Peacemakers. The song is an ode to men like Martin Luther King. It is an ode to men like John Lennon, who both met a sad and violent end at the barrel of a gun while they preached togetherness and against the vulgarness of war. Now, Dave Holbeck was at the top of his game when he wrote this song. And as I said earlier, to me, this is Molly Hatchet's magnum opus. This is their best song. And yeah, it's over 8 minutes long. But I am sure they can find a radio edit of this song to get it out there. Because I'm telling you something, this song truly is a classic. Up next on the Metal Mountain, here is Molly Hatchet with Fall the Peacemakers.

was Canada's answer to Southern Rock, BTO with Not Fragile, Sammy Hagar with Cruisin' and Boozin', Nazareth with Showdown South of the Border, and Molly Hatchet with Fall the Peacemakers. Now, I touched on the possible reformation for maybe just a brief tour. And I did hear the words that Jason Bonham, it's the rumor he might be stepping in on drums for Rush, which actually would be pretty damn good, to be honest. But on the set of the reunions, Pantera. Now, I get the argument. Pantera is nothing without the Abbott brothers. But Biff from Saxon has said he likes the idea of Pantera getting back together with the surviving members. He likes the fact that the music is going to be reintroduced to a new mass, which is great. Which is why I don't flip out when bands carry on after the original members pass. Like Molly Hatchet's still out there, even though all the original members are gone. Now, Zakk Wylde is going to be part of the new Pantera. And that's kind of cool, to be honest with you. I mean, as much as I said, as I am on the fence with this one, you know, because I do understand that, yeah, Pantera is not Pantera without the Abbott brothers. But this is a way to keep their spirit and their music alive. Up next on the Metal Mountain, here is Pantera with Cowboys from Hell.

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1: That was Merciful Fate with Sins Forever. Corrosion of Conformity with A Wolf Named Crow. White Zombie with Feed the Gods. I realize I don't play enough White Zombie on the show. And also in that set, we had Pantera with Cowboys from Hell. I'm Randall Burton. I may not be a cowboy from hell, but I am your host on this two-hour journey of the best in hard rock and heavy metal right here on the Metal Mountain on Roger Free Radio, 106.3 FM. Hello to everybody checking out the show on the Rochester Free Radio live stream. And to everybody enjoying the show on WGXX Gen X Radio. I hope you are all enjoying the show thus far. Still to come, we have TNT on the show tonight. And of course, in the second hour, there is the Metal Mountain stage. And taking the stage tonight will be Rush. However, we're going to get back to the music right now with a cover of the Robert Tepper hit. Here is Beast in Black with No Easy Way Out.

That was Exit Eden with Skyfall. We heard Guardians of Time with Ironheart. Wind Rose with Fallen Timbers and Beast in Black, cover of No Easy Way Out. I've mentioned before on how there are some bands, they fail to make the inroads here in the States, but they are huge abroad. And one of those bands is TNT. TNT was huge in Japan. They were megastars in Japan. They should have been as huge here in the States. TNT was formed in Norway in the early 1980s, but they really hit their stride when Tony Harnell took over lead vocals. He would debut on the album Knights of the Thunder, which without a doubt is their heaviest, before they would switch to more of a glam style, more glam-influenced sound. And while the band never did achieve the stardom they had in Japan, here in the States, they still also remain a top-selling act over in Europe. With a track, the title track off the aforementioned album, here is TNT with Knights of the Thunder.

0: covering CCRs up around the bend. That was Hanoi Rocks, and I realized we had quite a few covers. We had Hanoi Rocks there with that cover. We had Beast in Black covering No Easy Way Out. We had Exit Eden covering the song Skyfall. So we had quite a few covers on the show tonight. Also in that set, we had Coney Hatch, another Canadian band, with Devil's Deck. And I always was afraid that I was actually going to say Devil's Dick when I went to say that song, that track, but whatever. We heard Airborne with Too Much, Too Young, Too Fast, and TNT with Knights of the Thunder. And with that, we jump on over to the Metamount stage. Taking the stage first tonight is Rush with the classic Tom Sawyer.
1: A modern day warrior, mean, mean stride. Today's Tom Sawyer, mean, mean pride.

the Metal Mountain Stage opening and closing with two greats from Canada. That was April Wine with Before the Dawn. We heard Lita Ford with the live version of the classic Kiss Me Deadly. Dokken with In My Dreams. And Rush with a live version of the song Tom Sawyer. And that is going to bring this edition of the Metal Mountain to a close. It is amazing, simply amazing, how quick these 2 hours fly by. In any event, you can follow me on Twitter at Handsome Randall. I'm Randall Burton, everybody. Thanks for tuning in, and remember to always keep your faith cranked to 11.

Gobble, gobble, gobble. I'm sorry, we are less than a week away from Thanksgiving, and already I'm thinking about the food. In fact, that's the thing about Thanksgiving. It's the three F's: food, family, and football. But it's another Friday night tonight, and the clock has struck midnight, and that means it's time for another edition of the Metal Mountain right here on Rochester Free Radio, 106.3 on your FM dial. I also want to say a quick hello and shout out to everybody that's listening via the live stream. Got plenty on tap this week. We've got Rainbow, Quiet Riot, Transatlantic, and taking the Metal Mountain stage tonight will be Night Ranger, and a rare live Night Ranger track to be exact. In any event, tonight's show will be kicked off by AC/DC. There are rumors floating around that Brian Johnson may be recording new material with the band, and who knows what that's actually going to lead to. And speaking as somebody who's got a lot of hearing loss himself, remember kids, this is a quick PSA for you. Remember kids, when your parents tell you don't listen to your headphones at loud volumes, don't do it. Take it from somebody who has experience doing that. In any event, I don't blame Brian Johnson if he does one more tour and then retires. I mean, seriously, who wants to lose their hearing? So let's get the show going with a track off their album High Voltage, or TNT if you live in a land down under. Here's AC/DC with Livewire.

That was Rainbow with Can't Happen Here. Also in that set, we had Cinderella with The More Things Change, Whitesnake with Ain't No Love in the Heart of the City, and this show was blasted off tonight by AC/DC with Livewire. So, from the ashes of Steeler, Ron Keel formed a new band, and as was the thing at the time, he used his surname as the band's name. You know, Don Dokken Dokken, Mark Slaughter Slaughter. In any event, Keel lasted about 5 years before breaking up in 1989. And after that, Ron Keel did everything from a few country albums to various guest appearances until he reformed Keel. The only one that was missing from the original lineup was Kenny Chesney, who opted out. Up next is a song that was briefly featured in the movie Men in Black 2. Here's Keel with Speed Demon.

off the album Terrified, that was Quiet Riot with Cold Day in Hell, and I still consider Terrified to be one of the greatest Quiet Riot albums in their entire catalog. And that's not just because they give a shout-out to Rochester's own Armin and the House of Guitars. It is just a simply killer kick-ass album. Also in that set, we had New Haven with Draw the Line, Dagger with Not Afraid of the Night, and Keel with Speed Demon, which is something I am when I'm on the road. But in any event, now, there are a lot of bands from the 80s who don't get any radio airplay. The aforementioned Dagger was one of them. And that's part of my mission statement here on the Metal Mountain, is to give you the stuff you're not going to hear anywhere else. I mean, we all get tired of hearing the same old song played over and over again. Well, that's not going to happen here. Like I said, a lot of great music gets left off the playlist of those other radio stations. And in my opinion, that sucks. And one of those bands who had a solid, if unappreciated, catalog of work is Malice, and here they are with Rockin' With You.

0: That was Brittany Fox with Save the Week. We also heard Hurricane with I'm On to You, Except with Princess of the Dawn, and Malice with Rockin' With You.
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0: 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I'm Randall Burton, your host. I want to say a quick hello to everybody listening via the live stream. You can tweet me at HandsomeRandall or email the show, MetalMountain106@Outlook.com. Now, if you haven't heard of Transatlantic before now, let me give you a brief little rundown on the band. They are a progressive metal supergroup featuring Neil Morse from Spock's Beard, Mike Portnoy from Dream Theater, and that also features a couple of their guys as well, and brain farting their names. In any event, on their album, A Bridge Across Forever, there is a bonus track, to be exact, where the band decide to tackle the undaunting task of doing a Pink Floyd cover. And they didn't pick just any song out of Pink Floyd's catalog. You Go Big or You Go Home, and they went big. And they covered Shine On You Crazy Diamond. And let me say this, and I can say this with all sincerity. If Roger Waters heard this cover, he would give his seal of approval because it sounds amazing. And to the untrained ear, he could almost pass it off as the original song. Here's Transatlantic with Shine On, You Crazy Diamond.

That was Savage Circus with Tomorrowland. Also on that set, we had Epica with Unleashed, Black Magistrate with Six Ribbons, and Transatlantic with Shine On, You Crazy Diamond. And last week, I had a set that was like about 31 minutes. This one was about 30 minutes, so you know, giving you some great music, some bang for your buck there. And also, you don't have to listen to my voice. In any event, we are going to jump right into our next set, which is our last set before the Metal Mountain stage. And what's amazing is I'm looking at this, and this next set, okay, all the songs combined, is as long as the Transatlantic cover of Shine On You Crazy Diamond. So let's get it started with one of Canada's best. Here's Helix with Never Wanna Lose You.

That was Ben Patel with Waiting for the Big One. Also in that set, we had Striper with Surrender, Dokken with Felony, and that set was led off by Helix with Never Want to Lose You, and you can find that on the album No Rest for the Wicked. And with that, it is time for us to head on over to the Metal Mountain stage, and we are going to do a little time travel. We're going to go back 33 years, to be exact, from the Import live album, Live in 85. Here's Night Ranger with Don't Tell Me You Love Me.

That was Queen with One Vision. That's one of my all-time favorite Queen songs. I just love the guitar work in that. Brian May is friggin' phenomenal. And also in that live set, we had Night Ranger with Don't Tell Me You Love Me from the bootleg. And yeah, I'll say it's a live bootleg I got a while back from a live bootleg called Live in 85. And that will bring this edition of the Metal Mountain to a close. I want to thank everybody who tuned in tonight. You can tweet me at Handsome Randall or email the show Metal Mountain at 106@outlook.com. And when I'm back here next week, which will be the Friday after Thanksgiving, I will be completely gorged on chicken. Yeah, I'll be completely gorged on turkey. Yeah, you know what? It's 2 o'clock in the morning. My brain's beating good, as I like to say. In any event, I'm Randall Burton. Thanks for tuning in. And remember to always keep it cranked to turkey. I mean, cranked to 11.

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1: Tonight, mixing with flurries after 10 p.m., then gradually ending. We'll see mostly cloudy skies with a low around 30. Tomorrow should be partly sunny with a high near 33. And tomorrow night should be mostly cloudy with a low around 27. I'm Cindy Jean Green with your weather. 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
4: Welcome once again to another edition of Theme On. I'm your host, George Flavaris, and it is December 23rd, 2019. So it's just around Christmas time. And I'm going to kick off the show with Three Kings. And we'll start it off with Freddie and his song, Christmas Tears. And I want to remind you, you are listening to WRFZLP 106.3 FM, coming to you from Rochester, New York.

off of his 2018 release. That was Eric Clapton with A Little Bit of Christmas Love there. That was that album, Happy Christmas, he released last year. And it was mostly covers, one Clapton original, but lots of tunes he did there. He did traditionals like White Christmas, but also blues tinge tunes like that, A Little Bit of Christmas Love. And I start off the show with Three Kings, not only for the Christmas meaning, but also because Eric Clapton covered all three of those men and more than one song of each of them. We heard from Albert King and his song Santa Claus Wants Some Lovin'. We heard from B.B. King and he was singing about being backdoor Santa. And we kicked off the show with Freddie King and he was singing about Christmas Tears. Well, the theme tonight is one I'm calling Rockin' Blues Christmas. We heard a lot of blues there in the first set, and this next block is going to be much more rock-oriented. And recorded live, this is Bruce Springsteen and the E Street Band, Santa Claus is Coming to Town, here on WRFZ.

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off their album Islands, that is The Band with Christmas Bust Me Tonight. That one's going out to Fred of the 19th Ward. He's a big fan of the band. And after they broke up there, of course, the last waltz was in November of 76. After they broke up, Rick Danko would perform that song, Christmas Bust Me Tonight, when he was solo. And did a great version of himself. We also heard from George Thurgood and the Delaware Destroyers, and that's their tune Rock and Roll Christmas. That came out in 83 as a single in between the Bad of the Bone album and the Maverick album. That's a fun little ditty by them. As we heard from Elvis Presley and his song Santa Claus is Back in Town, we kicked off that set there with Bruce Springsteen and the E Street Band with their version of Santa Claus is Coming to Town. Bruce, of course, checking in with the band to see if they've been practicing their instruments. They've been doing good all year. Well, this next artist, she is a monumental figure in American popular music, and it took too long for her to get her due. And this is none other than Sister Rosetta Tharpe, and this is her version of O Little Town of Bethlehem here on WRN.

will the dear Christ enter in? O holy child of Bethlehem, descend to us, we pray.

all the time.

And that was the great John Lee Hooker with his song Blues for Christmas. Well, heard from Lowell Fulson there, and with his song I Want to Spend Christmas with You. He had a bigger hit with Lonesome Christmas in 1950, but I wanted to play that one instead. And we also heard a song you might know by other artists. The Eagles covered it, John Bon Jovi covered it, Kelly Clarkson. That was Please Come Home for Christmas, the original recording by Charles Brown. And we heard Carla Thomas and her song, Gee Whiz, It's Christmas. And we kicked off that block there with Sister Rosetta Tharp and O Little Town of Bethlehem. Now, speaking of Christmas songs that might be a lesser known version or a lesser known song by an artist who had a bigger Christmas song, like given Chuck Berry, I could have played Run, Run, Rudolph, but I decided to go with a previously unreleased until about 10 years ago Chess Records recording he did called Spending Christmas. I hope you like this little tune. This is Chuck Berry here on WRFZ.

so special to me. It shows all the beauty, all the beautiful trees. This is what Christmas means to me.

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Frosted window panes,

And I was the incomparable Bobby Blue Bland with a soft ballad there. You Are My Christmas. Beautiful sound. Whatever Bobby Bland did, it was fantastic. Wish I could have seen him live. We also heard Otis Redding and his song Merry Christmas Baby. And we kicked off that one with a deeper track there from Chuck Berry. Like I said, that was called Spending Christmas. Well, I hope you are spending Christmas with family and loved ones, and you have yourself good cheer and a great meal and a good time. And I do want to wish all of you a Merry Christmas and a Happy New Year. I will be here next week on the 30th with a new theme, as always. And I do want to wish you a Merry Christmas and a Happy New Year. But until we get to that point, I want to let you know that you are listening to WRFCLP 106.3 FM in Rochester, New York, coming from the Hungerford Building. Well, it's about time for me to go, and I'm going to leave you with a tune here. And this is Poor Man's Christmas by Smokin' Joe Kubek. So, until next time, take care.

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0: Hi, everyone. I'm Big Al. Time for the Big Al and Sandy Radio Show. Great to be with you. I hope each and every one of you had yourselves a great week. Now it's time for a little bit of bluegrass and country music, and we're going to be talking about both, and I've got some brand new bluegrass releases as well. And we're going to begin with a musician, singer, Adam McIntosh. About a year or two ago, he came out with a new album called Restless. Let's begin the program with that title track of the album. Here is Adam McIntosh, and thank you for listening to the Big Al and Sandy Radio Show.
1: Well, I walked up to the window. I said, can you take it, please? She said, where to?

That is the group Breaking Grass and one of their great songs from an album called Warning Signs, and the song is Code Rain. And then we began the program once again with Adam McIntosh, the title track to his latest album called Restless. How many of you have ever been to Johnstown, Pennsylvania? Well, if you know where it's at or you live in Pennsylvania, you might look up in your history books, because on May 31st in 1889, 2,200 people lost their lives in Johnstown, Pennsylvania. The South Fork Dam burst and pretty much destroyed the town of Johnstown. Once again, that was May the 31st in 1889. Rick Lang is a great songwriter, and he wrote a song about that story, and he put it on his album called A Tale to Tell back on Dark Shadow Recording in 2022. So here is the story on Johnstown, the Johnstown Flood, Johnstown, Pennsylvania in 1889.

A brand new single from Red Camel Collective. It's called Walk Out in the Rain, and that's going to be part of a new album that'll be coming up. We also heard from Allison Krauss in Union Station, and from her latest CD that she released out last year, Arcadia, and the song Richmond on the James. Got a new artist here, Tyler Griffith, and he's got a brand new single out. It's called All My Loving. Coming up, we're going to be talking a little bit about George Jones. We're going to go back to the 1950s, so get ready for that. But right now, here is Tyler Griffith and his brand new single called All My Lovin'.

That was a brand new single from the group Full Chord, Hubris Came to Town, here on the Big Al and Sandy Radio Show. And then we had Wilson Banjo Company, If You Don't Climb That Mountain. George Jones, he wrote songs. And back in 1954, a song he wrote on May the 29th, he released it on Starday Records. Actually, he included the song on his very first LP album. It was the oldest recording to be included on his debut album that was released in 1956. But in 1954, he released this song out. It's called Play It Cool, Man. Now, the interesting thing kind of about this song is it was just about 3 years after Hank Williams had died. And the instrumentation on the song, the melody, you're going to find that it sounds a little bit like Hank Williams. But we're going to go back to a very young George Jones, a song he wrote called Play It Cool, Man, Play It Cool, 1954, when he released it on Starday Records. Here he is, the great George Jones.

There's a Traveling McCurry's. That's their latest single, Gas and Oil. You know, I could remember back when I was about 16, 17 years old. My daddy had a construction company, and we cut a lot of timber, so I had to pour a lot of gas and oil and mix it in with the chainsaws. Good little song there from them. And then we had the Lonesome River Band and Blues of the Night, and that is from their album called The Winning Hand. And, of course, you heard Mr. George Jones and Play It Cool right here on the Big Al and Sandy Radio Show. Let's get Amanda Cook in here, and this one is called The Odd One Out. So let's take a listen to Amanda Cook here on the Big Al and Sandy Radio Show.

Once again, Amanda Cook and The Odd One Out. A.J. Lee and Blue Summit. A.J. Lee is a young lady, and she plays mandolin, and she is the sister of Molly Tuttle, but of course she has done a lot of recording, a lot of performances, and she recorded a great country classic that was written by country songwriter Harlan Howard and country music star Freddie Hart. And the song is It Takes One to Know One. So let's take a listen to A.J. Lee and Blue Summit.

AJ Lee and Blue Summit here on the Big Al and Sandy Radio Show. I got a CD in the mail from the Tennessee Bluegrass Band, and they're over there in Far East Tennessee, not very far from me, really. But the new album is called Nola Chunky, and it kind of represents the Nola Chunky River that runs through Irwin, Tennessee. Now, there has been some pretty bad flooding over there in the past few years, and well, just about the whole area had to be rebuilt, and it's they're just now getting to the point where it looks really good. But anyway, we're going to play a song from this album. It's a new album. Once again, it's called the Nola Chunky, and it's from the Tennessee Bluegrass Band. Here is a song that Tim Rabin wrote. It's called Red Dirt, White House, and Blue Ridge Mountain Home. So let's take a listen to the Tennessee Bluegrass Band.

There is the Queen of Bluegrass, Miss Rhonda Vincent, and 9 to 5, the Dolly Parton tune. And she included that on her album, Destination and Fun Places. And then we heard from Throwdown Thursday and their album, self-titled, and the song Friday Night Blues here on the Big Al and Sandy Radio Show. Friends, we got more coming up. 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

Welcome back, everybody. I'm Big Al, and this is the Big Al and Sandy Radio Show. In this hour, we're going to take a look at Johnny Paycheck and a song that he released in 1972 among our country artists. But we're going to begin this hour with a gentleman named Mason Villa, and he had a song out called Colorado. So let's get rolling right here on the Big Al and Sandy Radio Show.

There's volume 5, and that is a great song, When Karma Comes Calling. And we started everything off here on the Big Al and Sandy Radio Show with Mason Villa and his song that is called Colorado. The song Everybody's Talking is a song that was written and recorded by an American singer-songwriter, Fred Neil, in 1966 and released 2 years later. A version of the song performed by the American singer-songwriter Harry Nilsson became a hit in 1969. Now, the song, which describes the singer's desire to retreat from the harshness of the city to a more peaceful place and an easier life, is among the most famous works of both artists and has been covered by many other notable performers, such as this young lady here. She put it on her album. Her name is Molly Claire Corman, and here is the song Everybody's Talkin'.

There's Daniel Grindstaff and the Uptown Troubadours from the new album and the cover of the country song Denver here on the Big Al and Sandy Radio Show. The song Mountain Music that was recorded by Alabama. Now, according to Randy Owens' book that is called Born Country, it took him about 3 years to write Mountain Music. He wanted to put his childhood experiences into the song. And as far as the vocals are concerned from Alabama, Mountain Music is one of the few Alabama songs where solo artists can prominently be heard from band members Teddy Gentry and Jeff Cook. In the song's third verse, where lead singer Randy Owens trades off lead vocals with his bandmates. Now, there has been a cover recorded of that song, and it's brand new, and it's from the Carl Bentley Band. So let's take a listen to his version in acoustic music. Here is Mountain Music and the Carl Bentley Band.

There is Richard Bennett and his latest single called Weeping Willow. And then right before Richard, we had Dalton Harper and his newest single, Hard, Hard Work. And then we had Laura Lee Jones, Sun Can't Stop the Rain. And then, of course, we started that little set off with Carl Bentley and Mountain Music. Coming up, we're going to be talking just a little bit about Johnny Paycheck, and I got a really nice song that we're going to play from him, and probably most of you probably have never heard it. It is a live version. I'll tell you where it was, but anyway, we're going to talk just a little bit about Johnny Paycheck. Right now, we're going to go to Danny Joins and Sandy Shortridge. Danny's murder ballad, Sound of a Lonesome Fiddle. Let's take a listen to that. Here is he and Sandy.

That's a nice song. And it is called The Youthful Soldier, and that is from the album Easy Come, Easy Go, the Burnett Sisters Band. But once again, that's just one of the cuts on that great album. Johnny Paycheck. I met Johnny Paycheck at a club in Parkersburg, West Virginia. Also in that club was the Hager Twins from the show Hee Haw. They both had a show there that night, and I met Johnny Paycheck, and I can say one thing, that he is a true outlaw. There is no doubt about it. You know, he was born on May 31st of 1938 in Greenfield, Ohio. His real name was Donald Eugene Little. He was a member of the Grand Ole Opry, and his most famous of all recordings was the David Allen Coe song, Take This Job and Shove It, which was a U.S. country number one in 1978. Johnny Paycheck died on February the 19th in 2003. He also had a song called Someone to Give My Love To. He made two live appearances singing that song. One was on Hee Haw, and the other was the Grand Ole Opry. So let's go back to 1972 with the great Johnny Paycheck and his song, Someone to Give My Love To.

There are the Sullivan Sisters, and they are Dark Shadow recording artists, and that's their first single that they have released, Devil's Got a Hold on You. And then we had Jackson Harris and the Queen of Bluegrass, Rhonda Vincent, The Last Thing on My Mind, and of course Porter Wagoner and Dolly Parton recorded that many, many years ago. Then the Poe Ramblin' Boys got a brand new single out called The Bottom of the Glass. And then we had Marty Fowley with his Song Hobo from the Hillbilly Irish CD. I do believe we've got time for one more. Let's get Junior Sisk in here and a great bluegrass tune called Brand New Whippoorwill. Here is the great Junior Sisk.

Mr. Junior Sist to end things up here on the Big Al and Sandy Radio Show. I certainly hope that you enjoyed it as much as I enjoyed sitting here going through these songs and the history for all of you here on the Big Al and Sandy Radio Show. Friends, take care. God bless you. Remember, the day is there. All you have to do is make it. It is certainly your choice. And I hope that each and every one of you have yourselves a great week.

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1: 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Tom Tracy here, thanking you for joining us this morning and making Classic Country Weekend a part of your weekend. Coming up this hour, we've got music from the Highwaymen, Loretta Lynn, Steve Earle, and more. But first, let's get things underway with a gentleman who celebrates his 83rd birthday today. The native of Spring Hill, Louisiana, has released over 60 singles throughout a career that has spanned 7 decades, including 4 number 1 singles. Among those chart-topping hits was this next track from 1975. From his self-titled album, here is Joe Stampley and...
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0: Ronnie Millsap with Pure Love. That song was written by Eddie Rabbit, and 52 years ago this week, it topped the country charts to become the first of 35 number one singles he would have throughout his career. 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This next song topped the country charts 59 years ago this week. It spent 2 weeks at the pole position and would be the only number one single of his career. With the title track from his album, It's Such a Pretty World Today, here is Wynn Stewart.
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remembering the legendary Conway Twitty, who passed away 33 years ago yesterday after suffering an abdominal aneurysm while on his tour bus following an appearance the night before in Branson. That, of course, was his signature song, Hello, Darlin', which began the first of a four-week ride at number one 56 years ago this week, on its way to becoming the number one song of all of 1970. My name is Tom Tracy. This is Classic Country Weekend, and you're tuned to Rochester Free Radio 106.3 FM. Our next song spent 10 weeks on the country charts, and 52 years ago this week, it reached the very top to become this gentleman's 18th number one single. From the album simply titled, Merle Haggard presents his 30th album, this is The Old Man from the Mountain.

started wishing, so I stole one. 17 and knew it all. My dreams were big, but my thoughts were small.

Reba McEntire with a title track from her platinum-selling album, Whoever's in New England, which topped the country charts 40 years ago this week. And although it was her sixth number one single, many consider it to be her breakthrough hit on the way to superstardom. This is Classic Country Weekend with Tom Tracy, heard each and every week at this time, exclusively on Rochester Free Radio 106.3 FM. Our next artist had charted 19 number one singles between 1946 and 1955. In the years that followed, he continued to rank up numerous top 20 and top 10 hits, but it wasn't until this very week in 1965 when he would collect his 20th chart-topping single. With What's He Doing in My World, here is the Tennessee Plowboy, Eddie Arnold.

With his former top 10 hit, which was released 44 years ago this week, that is Gene Watson and This Dream's on Me. I'm Tom Tracy, and we're getting ready to roll on into hour number two of Classic Country Weekend here on Rochester Free Radio 106.3 FM. We'll have music from the Silver Fox, Charlie Rich, Bobby Bear, as well as Tracy Lawrence. Leading us to the top of the hour with a song that topped the country charts 38 years ago this week, here is Earl Thomas Conley with What She Is a Woman in Love. There's a lot

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57 years ago this week, that song became her fifth number one single when it began the first of a two-week run at number one. Tammy Wynette and Singing My Song. 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Our next artist recorded this song 53 years ago this week with a former top 10 single and the title track from his album Just What I Had in Mind. Here is the hillbilly heartthrob, Farron Young. Just

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As I left for my room, I saw him picking up

34 years ago tonight, he made his final appearance on the Grand Ole Opry. That is the storyteller Tom T. Hall with his signature hit, Old Dogs, Children, and Watermelon Wine. My name is Tom Tracy. This is Classic Country Weekend, and you're tuned to Rochester Free Radio 106.3 FM. This next song took just 9 weeks from the time it was released until it reached number one, and it would remain the top country song in our nation for a total of 17 weeks. With Bouquet of Roses, here once again is Eddie Arnold.

He would have turned 88 years old this past Sunday. He was a man who personified the outlaw country movement of his time. With his 1977 top 10 hit, "I'm the Only Hell Mama Ever Raised," that is Greenfield, Ohio native Donald Eugene Lytle, better known as Johnny Paycheck. My name is Tom Tracy, and this is Classic Country Weekend, heard each week at this time exclusively on Rochester Free Radio 106.3 FM. Coming up in our third and final hour, we'll have music from Kenny Rogers, David Allen Coe, Vern Gosden, and more. Leading the way towards the top of the hour is Whisperin' Bill Anderson with a former top 10 hit that was released 65 years ago this week. Not only did it become his signature song, it also became the name of his band. Here is Bill Anderson with Po' Folk.

0: Hi there, I'm Tom Tracy. You know what they say, they don't make them like they used to. And when it comes to country music, I think they're right. I'm talking about the golden age of country music, where every song tells a story and every note hits home. Whether it's the Bakersfield sound of the 60s, the outlaw movement of the 70s, or the urban cowboy craze and crossover hits of the 80s, I've got the timeless country hits that made Nashville, Tennessee, Music City, USA. 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

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There's a speed zone ahead, but alright, I don't see a cop in sight. 6 days on the road and I'm gonna make it home tonight.

0: cowboy.
1: 51 years ago today, he recorded that song, which he co-wrote with his wife, Patsy. His version would peak at number 15 before Waylon Jennings and Willie Nelson took it to number one in 1978. That is Ed Bruce with Mamas Don't Let Your Babies Grow Up to Be Cowboys. 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Our next artist recorded this song 61 years ago this week for his number one album, The Third Time Around. With his former top 10 hit, Kansas City Star, here is Roger Miller.

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which would then turn around 2 weeks later to reclaim the top spot. That is Buck Owens with Together Again. My name is Tom Tracy. This is Classic Country Weekend, and you're tuned to Rochester Free Radio 106.3 FM. Well, 54 years ago this week, you can be sure that this next artist most certainly lived up to this next song's title when it topped the Billboard Country Singles chart. This is Donna Fargo with The Happiest Girl in the Whole U.S.

0: He was called the best friend a song ever had. Jerry Clowers dubbed him the high priest of country music. 41 years ago this week, that song became his 34th number one country hit. With the lead single and title track from his album Don't Call Him a Cowboy, that is Conway Twitty. This is Classic Country Weekend with Tom Tracy on Rochester Free Radio 106.3 FM. I've got some George Jones for you in just a couple of moments, as well as a duet from David Houston and Tammy Wynette. Right now, it's the man in black, Johnny Cash with Oney.
1: I dedicate this song to the working man, for every man that puts in 8 or 10 hard hours a day of working toil and sweat. He's always got somebody looking down his neck, trying to get more out of him than he really ought to have to put in.

0: That song was written by Billy Sherrill along with Curly Putnam. It's been recorded by many artists over the years, but that version remains the most popular of all time. A former number one hit for David Houston and Tammy Wynette, My Elusive Dreams. And that is about all the time we have this morning. I want to thank you once again for making Classic Country Weekend a part of your weekend. And I invite you to join me again next week and every Saturday morning from 7 till 10, right here on Rochester Free Radio, WRFZ 106.3. Cromedy's Corner is up next at 10. We leave you with a song that not only topped the country singles chart 51 years ago this week, but also topped Billboard's Hot 100 one week later. From his album Back Home Again, it's John Denver, and Thank God I'm a Country Boy. I'm Tom Tracy. So long, everybody.
1: Well, life on the farm is kind of laid back. Ain't much an old country boy like me can hack. It's early to rise, early in the sack. Thank God I'm a country boy. Well, a simple kind of life never did me no harm. Raising me a family and working on the farm. My days are all filled with an easy country charm. Thank God I'm a country boy. Well, I got me a fine wife, I got me old fiddle. When the sun's coming up, I got cakes on the griddle. And life ain't nothing but a funny, funny.

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0: Good morning, everyone. Thank you for joining me today on Crumity's Corner. It is a nice Saturday morning, and I'm glad that you're going to have a chance to enjoy it. You know the motto of the show, that you never give up, you never surrender, but on the other side of failure is success. So we thank everyone for joining and listening this morning. And my guest this morning is, again, that great club, Rochester, New York, Street Life Motorcycle Club. And I'm fortunate to have three of the members here today to share information and share their journey again with everyone. And I hope you can take something away from it. You can be encouraged. And remember, never give up. Well, thank you for being with me this morning.
1: Good morning. Thank you for having us.
2: Good morning.
0: Good morning. So, I got the names, but you're going to eventually introduce yourself. So I got a former socialite here for the club. Now, I'm not sure of your position, but were you like the president of the social club?
2: Or? Yes, I was.
0: Okay, so I have, they call her Big Sexy, but she's going to tell you a little bit more. And then we have JG, the president. And of course, there's some similarity to his name. He's the Sergeant of Arms, but his name is Tank. Now, how you put them two together, Sergeant and Tank, okay? So that must have been a calling, brother, a destiny. So let the president, let me just share. I know everybody think motorcycle clubs just came out the air and people sat around tables, smoking and whatever, and decided to put one together. But, again, history dictates a different story, particularly for black motorcycle clubs. And this is Street Life, what a name, motorcycle club. And I just know historically in the late 50s and 60s. So clubs, well, particularly black clubs, were not always invited to white motorcycle clubs.
1: Right.
0: So segregation, again, raised its ugly head there. And then we had a lot of the military veterans who came home, and then they started their own brotherhood. And through that, they provided, a safe space for those in their neighborhood and their community, and provided support. And the word that stands out, freedom of the open road, because then there was not a lot of freedom. That's why we had the Green Book, right?
1: Right.
0: And then the Motorcycle Club, the Chosen Few, Lionel Ricks in L.A., East Bay Dragons in Oakland, and Toby Green, Livingston, well, that was East Bay Dragons in Oakland, and then Sin City and Gary, Indiana. I know y'all know all of this. And Flaming Knights in Connecticut, 1968, Outcast in Detroit, Michigan in 1969. And then, listen, Sexy.
2: Yes.
0: Betsy Stringfield, black female motorcycle rider, 1950. 8 solo road rides across the country by her lonesome. Man, she was a bad mamma jamma.
2: Yes, she was.
0: And the Iron Horse Motorcycle in Miami, Florida, she founded that club. And then she was called the MC Queen of Miami. She was born in 1911 now, and she died in 1993. After three marriages, and the third husband said, she said she might as well keep his name. That's why it's Stringfield. So, and then they talked about this two-finger downward thing when you travel. Does that still exist?
1: Usually, it's all to the side. It's pretty much just saying, pretty much saying, hey, how you doing, or peace, or,
0: Safe travels.
1: Safe travels, yeah.
0: Okay. So I done did that introduction so people understand the Street Life Club and how you got started. So, Mr. President, if you want to lead.
1: So, my club actually was founded in 2003 by one of the founders, Leon Foster, and one of the other founders, Audley Hendricks, and I can't think of Chris's last name, but those three, like the best of friends. So, they pretty much say, we want to start a motorcycle club. They came up with colors. Two of the three are Pittsburgh Steelers fans, so that's how we got the black and gold.
0: Oh, okay.
1: And then, from there, it just started as, a few guys riding. Then a couple of family members, and then the family members reached out to different friends and so on and so forth. And, you know, it's grown to what it is today. Right now, we are an outlaw MC where the MC side is just guys. Then we have the social club, which consists of men and women. And then for the female MCs now, we've actually started what's called Lady Riders, which was just founded last year. We were supposed to have one of the ladies here today to speak on behalf of that, you know, how that started and, you know, how it's going. But unfortunately, they were not able to make it. But, you know, like I said, pretty much we're here today, you know, since 2003. Every year, you know, we grow. Every year, you know, we're doing different things and moving in different directions. Currently, right now, I think we stand at, just as far as male members, I think we're right around 20 or so male members. And then the social club, you know, they're a work in progress. I'm not sure what the number is, but we're actually working on recruiting more social club members for our club, just because it helps out with doing our community events and things of that nature. So you can touch a little more on the social club aspect.
2: Yeah, the social club is the part of the club that goes out and looks for community events and things for us to attend, help out the community. We also plan our own events. If individuals reach out to us for events, if it's feasible, we will attend those events as well. We basically are the backbone of the men's club portion, because we do the things that they can't do because they're on bikes. And we want to continue to have the reputation that we've always had as far as being individuals that come in our community and help out those that are less fortunate.
0: So if you can share with the audience, community today now, why did you think it was important to start or have a social club within your club?
1: For me, I feel like it gives us the opportunity to do, you know, things that we're not able to. We're on bikes the majority of the time. You know, that's, you know, what we're supposed, you know, to do. But it helps having the men and women in the social club to reach out, you know, for community events, setting up the community events, you know, a bunch of different things. But mostly, like I said, just to help out and do the things that we're not able to a lot of the times. And like I said, it helps the community. It helps us in the face that we bring to the community, you know, when, you know, we're able to go out and do, you know, feed the homeless or back to school giveaways, the cancer walks. We did the Stop the Violence, put down the guns yesterday with the city, all of that stuff. So it helps us stay, you know, gives us a positive look in the community, which is something that we want, something that as black motorcyclists we need. You know there's still that reputation that all, you know, people that ride motorcycles are, you know, gang bangers and so on and so forth. So definitely want to, you know, remove that stereotype and put it out there that, you know, we are part of the community. We help when needed, and even when we're not needed, you know, we're there for support and things of that nature. So
0: it's good that you have that, because I know you attend a lot of events, and unfortunately, you know, I think it was this year that you lost what I would call the chaplain of your organization, mm-hmm. Bishop Troy Browner.
1: Yep.
0: He would do the blessing of the bikes and, you know, corral some of you in.
1: Yep. He was an honorary member of Street Life. He had a Street Life vest and everything. And, yeah, he was the
0: pastor
1: that would come and bless the bikes every year. So, yeah, a few of us attended his services, mm-hmm. his homegoing services.
0: Yeah, that was something else.
1: Oh, yeah, it was a movie.
0: Well, even the announcement, you know, during the service when he was, and I'm trying to figure out, you know, they're doing surgery on a Sunday morning, you know, I don't want to get into all their business, but, and then that's when he passed away during surgery on a Sunday morning. Okay. And so that's when, you know, we saw the announcement, but a great man. Young brother started out young, you know, Colgate, when he came to Rochester, did a lot of work around the world. So people don't understand who we have in this community. And that's why, I mean, I'm blessed to have the show and to interview many of them, and I have. And even Dr. Walter Cooper is still alive, and man, what stories he could tell. Right. And I never asked him, Dr. Cooper, if he ever rode a motorcycle. But you know, he's still here. president of mine?
1: I
0: would ask him. So now you have your different positions, mm-hmm. and if you want to list them and why you it's important to have those positions.
1: For us, president, vice president, treasurer, sergeant at arms, enforcer, and that's pretty much the main secretary. It really depends. You know, there's two different sides to it. It's like the outlaw side and then like the just straight 99 side where you would do like a public relations officer and, you know, some other officers in between there. But for us, you know, we stick to the, you know, the main ones. But, you know, your president, your vice president, secretary, treasurer, and sergeant at arms, and then, like I said, enforcers. There's also road captains when need be. When we're traveling to, you know, maintain the traffic control, make sure we're riding in correct formation to get us there safely, there and back, and stuff like that. Sergeant at arms pretty much is just what it sounds like. They maintain security and our safety when we're out and about in any event or adventure we're on. You know, they just pretty much make sure everything is safe and secure. Any parties we go to, you know, if they don't feel something is right or whatever, hey, guys, it's time to go, let's go. And then pretty much making sure I'm good for the most part when we're out and about to and from, so on and so forth. Treasurer, obviously, they maintain mm-hmm. the money to make sure the money's right. We'll have a treasurer and then one other person help out just to make sure our books are in order, paying bills and things of that nature. Secretary, keeping our notes. When we do traveling, you know, they may reach out to hotels, get all of that information. Sometimes coordinate with the social club when we have events. Now that we're kind of, we are separate clubs, but we're all under one umbrella. So we okay. have our meetings, they have their meetings, and then I'll meet with the president of the social club, I'll meet with the president of the Lady Riders, and then I'll bring to them whatever information that I have or you know, any events. Hey, I want us to attend this event. I want to make it mandatory, so let your girls know and your girls and guys know, and, you know, it comes back, and then, like I said, we're all together on that, you know, whatever the case may be, whatever we're doing that particular day, a community event, a ride, you know, whatever. And then, obviously, you know, you have your VP, which pretty much is my right hand. They would pretty much run the club if, for whatever reason, I could not. And then me, you know. I run the day-to-day for our club, whatever it requires, you know. Whatever it needs to be done, you know, I make sure it gets done. But obviously, with the help of these guys, these ladies and these guys, I wouldn't be able to do it. So it takes a whole team to run a club successfully. It's a lot of work. Mm-hmm. And obviously, one person couldn't do it. So it helps having the men and women in this club to be, you know, a support and backbone to make sure their structure and we are able to do the things we're able to do. Because, like I said, one person couldn't do it. And, you know, obviously with the help of all of those, we're able to get a lot of the stuff done that we're doing in the community, whatever it may be. Like, we have a bike drive coming up June 13th where we're asking for new and gently used bikes that we're going to donate to kids.
0: Not motorcycles.
1: Not motorcycles.
0: No, let's be clear. People be jumping around there looking for them bikes.
1: For small, you know, for small kids and, you know, early teens.
0: So, like, what, from 4, 2 years old? What's the age?
1: Whatever they feel like. If they can ride a bike with training wheels on up to, you know, a 10-speed or mountain bike, you know, for, you know, teenagers, for anyone that, you know, needs a bike for their kids. The barbershop, Quick's Main Events, they're actually part of this as well. And then Tiffany from Brooks Landing, she's actually involved in it as well. And then I've reached out to, obviously, the different motorcycle clubs, people's jobs, and so on and so forth. It's all over Facebook. But, like I said, we're taking gently used bikes, and we're going to donate them to anyone who needs a bike for, you know, their kids, nephew, nieces, or what have you. It's going to be June 13th. It's going to be at 537 Dewey Avenue. And like I said, if you want to donate a bike, you can drop it off at 537 Dewey Avenue. You can reach out to me on Facebook. You can reach out to Cheryl on Facebook. Stacy Hardy on Facebook. You can reach Tiffany at Brooks Landing, however you want to do it. But yeah, anything you can do, as far as, whether it's donations or new or gently used bikes, would be greatly appreciated.
0: What time? Okay.
1: It's at 9. It's going to be at 9 o'clock. So
0: a.m.
1: Yeah, 9 o'clock a.m. Saturday morning. So get there early. I don't know the amount of bikes we will have as of yet, but I anticipate it will be a lot. Stacy just did this event probably about a little over a month ago, and he got close to 100 bikes. 70, it's about 90. I think he got about 90. And that started at 8 or 8:30 or whatever. You had people lined up outside at like 7:30 in the morning, and it was cold about a month ago. So.
0: In May, so that's how serious
1: you know the people in the community take it, and they may be less fortunate, or they may just, you know, down on their luck a little bit. And but just to see these kids' faces, me and Tank actually got to see some of it. We got there late, and the bikes were gone in 15 minutes. How fast they went, all 90 bikes. But just to see, you know, some of the looks on the kids' faces that did get the bikes was priceless. What got me and what got Tank and what got Stacy was the looks of the kids that were not able to get bikes.
0: Oh, okay.
1: So I said, you know, man, we got to run this back. Let's reach out to the community and try and make it bigger than before. Like, we got 90. Let's do 180, 200 bikes this time around and try and put a smile on more kids' faces this time around. So. Like I said, if you can donate, whether it's bike money, we'll make sure we go out to get these bikes. We're getting them from everywhere, Walmart, Target, not Best Buy. We're getting them off Marketplace. You know, like I said, as long as they're gently used or new, hey, we're taking them. So
0: the donations are coming in.
1: Definitely.
0: Now, you mentioned the faces of those children. And so is there like a sign up registration? So when they come back, you know who, how do you?
1: So, I mean, it's first come, first serve. And at that time we were limited to, one child per household. This time around, like if you had another child in the household that wasn't able to get one, you know, obviously feel free. We do make them fill out, you know, some paperwork to ensure, you know, you're not trying to beat the community out. You know, I would think,
0: right, yeah,
1: you know, people are honest when it comes to this type of thing, but you never know. But
0: there are a few that mess
1: it
0: up.
1: Yeah. So, yeah, there is some paperwork you fill out or whatever, but yeah, the bikes are free. And in some instances, they have helmets and some knee pads and things.
0: So those accessories come with
1: them. They're throwing in there. So,
0: okay.
1: But like I said, it's first come, first serve. It starts at 9. So definitely if you know someone in need, or like I said, you'd like to donate, please reach out to us, or, you know, just drop off a bike. It's going to be, again, at 537 Dewey Avenue, June 13th at 9 a.m.
0: Now, listen, if I can throw this in,
1: mm-hmm.
0: hand out some rain checks. You know what the store does. The product's not on the shelf, mm-hmm. take a rain check. Give them a plastic coated. I mean, just give them a rain check. Come back when, you know, next time. Give us this rain check, and we know you didn't get the bike last time. I'm not getting. I'm just suggesting because we do want them to have these bikes because the summer. I mean, I grew up on bikes, you know, with my brother, and we rode through the city. Let me tell you, we packed our lunches from home, went to Pulaski Park, sat down and ate, and got up and rode again. It's fun. It was then. I hope it's fun now.
1: Oh yeah. I mean, yeah. Like I said, the amount of people that came out the last time we did the event. It shows that, you know, these kids are still into being outside and riding bikes and things of that nature. So, like I said, I definitely want to try and make this one bigger and better than the last, and put a lot more smiles on a lot of the kids' faces this time around. So.
0: And because you're a motorcycle bike club, is there when you handing out the bikes, you know, you got to come inside, sit down for 20 minutes, get this bike safety thing before you get on that bike because you got to cross these streets. You can't depend on the car driver, you know, the person behind the wheel.
1: So how we have it set up is you have to come, the kids have to come with a parent. So the parent has to come with.

0: explain those two a little, elaborate on that a little bit?
1: I'm going to let Tank take that.
0: Okay. Sergeant at Arms. Oh, look how the water spread. Man, you dividing the waters. Come on, slide on it.
2: Slide on in there, good. Those Tank's, I don't know if you care. His Tank's, his birthday was a day or two ago, so he's still in recovery.
0: You haven't been riding the past 2 days, have you?
2: No, not at all.
0: Come on, grab that mic. You gotta.
2: No, I haven't. I've been in my bed.
0: Okay.
2: Trying to get myself back together.
0: Lean in for me.
2: So
0: I can hear you. Thank you.
2: So the difference, I want to say things appropriately.
0: Mm-hmm.
2: The difference in the two are. Pertains to the things that we do in the public eye.
0: Okay.
2: Okay.
0: Is that the outlaw or the 99?
2: Yeah. So, you know, across the board, you know, off the rip, you know, Bikers itself has a not so good name.
0: Okay.
2: Regardless of what we do,
0: mm-hmm.
2: You know, in the public eye, we still are considered bad guys. I guess it's more easier to overlook the good things that Bikers do and only focus on the negative.
0: Mm-hmm.
2: When you mention in any type of conversation, when you mention the word outlaw, that word in itself is, you know, gonna make a person's mind go
0: mm-hmm. Enough.
2: But it's just a word. It's a word that separates one type of club from another type of club.
0: Okay.
2: The rules are stricter. When you say 99, now you're getting into, now this, that's sort of everybody, you know. And again, the rules are different. They have unisex clubs. They have cross rockets. They have three-wheelers, you know. Those are the things that 99%ers are able to do that outlaw clubs can't do. Again, I'm trying not to use those particular words for reasons on itself, but the thing is, that's more or less what separates one from the other, you know. But even with those small little innuendos that, you know, we have to deal with, it's not too much of a big difference other than the rules. The rules are different.
0: What that 99 sets, mm-hmm. is that like a goal or?
2: No, that's sort of
0: tenets
2: like,
0: that you have to follow?
2: Yeah, absolutely.
0: Okay.
2: Like I said, at the end of the day, you got the outlaw right. clubs and you have the 99 clubs.
0: Okay.
2: The rules is what separates one from the other. I mean, that's more so how deep I can get into it.
0: Or lack thereof.
2: Yeah.
0: Okay.
2: You know what I'm saying? So that, but when you mention those, when you say those particular words, that, you know, tends to take people's mind somewhere else, you know. So
0: right.
2: It doesn't help to just automatically stereotype a person or group just because they have this hanging over them. Because if you don't know the meaning of it, you can't come up with a conscious conclusion of what type of people, what type of club that they are. You know. You're an outlaw gang, and they're like, no, we're not. First and foremost, we're not a gang.
0: Right.
2: You know. That's you know, that's the number one thing that people have to understand, that we're not, you know, we're a club of men that like to ride, like to socialize, and women that like to socialize, hang out with each other. It's an extension of our family.
0: Mm-hmm.
2: You know, some people can do it, some people can't.
0: Right.
2: You know, it's a lot of, and I say this wholeheartedly, there's a lot of sacrifice that comes with this. And I don't care if you're 99 or an outlaw club or whatever. If you got a patch on your back and you ride with a club, you're going to sacrifice a lot. You're going to sacrifice your time. You're going to sacrifice a lot of family time. You're going to sacrifice a lot of personal time. You know, a lot of things are affected by this. So it's not just we just own motorcycles, we're drinking and partying and all that. No, absolutely not. Just like my president said, we're doing a lot of things for the community that people they overlook, you know. I'm new to Rochester. Well, let me rephrase that.
0: Okay.
2: I'm not new to Rochester, yeah. But I'm new to Rochester. I just moved out here from Syracuse, New York.
0: Yeah.
2: So things are completely different. The bike life is different. The bike set is different. But

0: because you're not going to be able to hear everything. But as long as your eyes open, you're going to be able to see it.
1: And you have signals for a hole, right? If somebody riding up front and there's a big pile, you know, even in the car.
0: Or, you know,
1: you see them move.
0: You see them move, or okay. Throw down, you throw your leg out. It's like either pointing towards the ground.
1: Okay.
0: You throw your hand out, signaling to the riders behind you that there's some, you know, there's a obstacle in the middle of the road. Not only just moving around, because if we behind you, if somebody behind you, they're going to wonder, what the hell are we, you know, oops, excuse me.
1: I'm you okay? It happens.
0: They're gonna say, you know, I wonder what they done seen. So, and a lot of times, if they just see you move over and they see you throw your hand down, now that's giving me and the other riders behind me to say, well, all right, well, something in the ground, so pay attention when you get up to it.
1: Yeah, especially when you're running close like that, you don't have an opportunity to see too far ahead.
0: Right. So, hand signals, listen with your eyes, pay attention.
1: Now, how do you protect your hearing? I mean, you don't have earplugs or anything, right?
0: No, for what? Protect your hearing for what?
1: When you maximize that Harley noise, it's loud. Because I'm in my car with the windows up, right? With the AC on, and I can, I'm like, move out the way, move. You know.
0: How do you protect that? So, as a Harley rider, when we start our bikes up,
1: okay.
0: When we hear those pipes rumbling, that's not a sound that's going to irritate us. That's a sound that's going
1: to motivate.
0: That's a sound that's going to make us happy. When we hear that, bah, bah, bah, bah, bah, bah, bah, bah, bah, yeah, we look forward to that. When we hit that throttle, we rev up, bah, bah, bah, bah, bah, bah, yeah, we look forward to that. So when we riding, that's that sound that we are enjoying, that some riders are feel that other maybe too loud, but that's comforting to us as riders. Because as long as we can hear that, that knows we doing, we keep going.
1: Oh yeah.
0: So that loud noise that you hear, we're enjoying that. That's something
1: that's helping us. But if your car is like that, then they pull you over and give you a ticket.
2: And the other thing to that, the noise, is it helps us be heard, because a lot of times we're not seen. So
1: yes. Thank you.
2: Like
1: that.
2: I just said, you know, we had a couple of members, no, not members, a couple of riders.
1: Yeah.
2: One of them being one of our members go down this week. One where person pulled out in front of them, and I believe the person ended up getting arrested. He was under the influence. And then another one, I can't remember what the actual issue was with that, but like I said, being heard because we're not seen helps a lot. So that's another reason why you'll hear people with, you know, the loud mufflers and things of that nature, and even try to even make their bikes even louder just because they're worried about, you know, someone not seeing them. And we do get that. I know you see all the signs on people's lawns, look twice, save a life. Look 2, 3, 4, 5 times, you know, especially at night. At night, you know, some of the lights may be dim, or you're just seeing one light, and then a lot of cars try to just chance, hey, just pull out. Hey, I'm in a car, you're in a bike, they'll slow down, and that's not always the case.
1: Yeah.
2: You know, we're not always able to slow down, you know. So definitely when you're out and about, please look twice, you know, to help save a life. Or save any one of us that's out on two wheels from being injured.
1: Well, the other thing, and it's sad, and you know, the owners of the Volt restaurant on Culver Road, one of their family members was crossing the street, Culver Road, and was hit by a vehicle and passed away from that injury. And I'm thinking, why didn't this vehicle, the driver, see him? And so, again, drivers are not attentive, and I'm coming in this morning, and people are on their phones driving. I'm like, really? I wish I had some type of, not a siren, but someone would say, boom, you know, something just to get their attention. I mean, really, just to scare the mess out of them, you know, and they got to clean their car seats from it. Because put your phone down when you're driving.
2: Yeah.
1: Yeah, I'm being nice too, thank you. Yeah. So, I mean, but let me move to the big sexy. You want to tell how you became a club member? Why? A motorcycle. You ride a motorcycle?
3: No, I ride with my boyfriend on his motorcycle.
1: Oh, you brave, because you trust in somebody else to drive you on that.
3: But to talk about what you were saying about your ears and your hearing, when I first started riding with him, I used to wear earplugs.
1: Okay.
3: But then after a while, I understood, you know, the feeling and what they get as far as the noise. And you hear it. It's like soothing to their souls. Like, it's a wonderful thing to hear as a rider or someone that enjoys being on motorcycles.
1: Now, you have to understand me. I'm not being disrespectful. So when you

0: your boyfriend and says, "Hey, baby, I love you." And you say, "Huh? What? I mean, it wasn't. Look at, I got him to smile. What? Oh man, thank you for that. That really, look. But
1: he fronting because
0: no,
1: he ain't this straight up. And
0: no, he smiled. Yeah. I got him. But you see what I'm saying? So you said you wore the earplugs and then you took them off and then, but your hearing, you understood.
1: Fine. Yeah. Okay, I can hear him talking to me as he's writing. Okay. If he says something to me, I can hear him.
0: Oh, without the microphone and the headphones and setting. Mm-hmm. Okay.
1: Yeah.
0: Now, y'all help me out. When y'all do these long distance travels, like say like Ohio or someplace, I mean, how dangerous is it? We hear the fun side, but really.
2: I mean, what we try to do is, obviously, there's not too many things that's not planned for. So if we say, hey, listen, we're going to go to Cleveland, that means obviously get some rest the night before. What did we do it last year? And I forgot how many hours it was. I had a rough night the night before. I forgot that we were going out of town. Or another club I was at the night before didn't care that I was going out of town. So I didn't start off riding that particular day. Actually, her boyfriend actually started riding my bike. I was in the car. And then once we got maybe halfway or whatever, I think I woke up like, okay, I can ride now or what have you. But no, pretty much just get rest. There's going to be a lot of stopping because it's not like a car where you can go 300 or 400 miles on the tank. We probably can go maybe 100, maybe a little more or less, give or take, you know, the type of bike you're on, whatever. But we'll stop more often than not. You got people that like to smoke and just to, hey, you know, I'm getting kind of tired. Hey, let's pull over and let me, you know, get a Red Bull or something of that nature. But it can be very dangerous. I've not personally in my club, but I do know other clubs where they were traveling. I believe they were going to Missouri. And one of the riders fell asleep the bike. And, he lived, you know, but he was messed up pretty bad. We definitely try and plan for these long trips. You know, make sure you get rest. Usually we have the social club and, you know, other, you know, family that's following us in vehicles to, you know, that have the clothes. But just also make sure we're good.
0: Yeah.
2: As well, or, you know, if maybe the bike breaks down or something of that nature, like, somebody may have a pickup to throw it on the back or a trailer.
0: Mm-hmm.
2: We definitely try and take precautions when we're doing these long hauls. So,
0: yeah. Now
1: you got your road captains.
0: As a rider, how does it impact you? You know,
1: them as riders, or
0: no,
1: I'm
0: you.
1: Not a rider myself.
0: No, you're riding on the back.
1: Oh, I mean, I feel confident, and my boyfriend's been riding for probably 30 years, maybe. Mm-hmm. Of course, there's hazards. There's always hazards. But you pay attention to your surroundings. As far as the club, they do have their road captains, which are the ones that lead them and, you know, make sure everything is good. And, you know, they usually have three, right?
2: Depending on how many people go on, one is the minimum, and then two to three if we have a lot of people going.
0: Mm-hmm.
1: Yeah.
2: So, have you been on a long, long trip yet?
1: Not on the bike. No.
0: Well, that's
1: car,
0: what I'm asking.
1: In the
0: yeah.
1: car.
0: Not on the
1: no,
0: bike.
1: No, I haven't
0: okay.
1: been on a long ride on the bike. About the first I think I've gone is, was it Syracuse?
0: Oh, okay.
1: Yeah. Or Niagara Falls, Buffalo, but that's no.
2: So
1: not
2: we're
1: long.
2: Supposed to be going to Chicago in July? Is it July? I think it's July.
0: Good. It's warm in Chicago then.
2: yeah, that's going to be the furthest for a lot of us on the bike or whatever. I'm hoping that her boyfriend does get to go because he's one of our road captains. So that would mean she could be on the back. So, I know some people that fall asleep on the back of the bikes. Like,
0: I wouldn't imagine that. But.
2: So,
0: and then you got to tap the shoulders, say, pull over. You know,
1: yeah.
0: there's a rest stop.
1: Yeah.
0: You know, you got, well, that's any travel. Now, when you're traveling and you get this heavy pour of rain, what do you do?
2: In some instances,
0: what did you say?
2: He said,
1: keep going.
2: Yeah, in some instances, you do. And then there's some instances where you'll pull over under a bridge. We were going to Cleveland last year, and we actually broke off. Some were going to the hotel. Some were going to get something to eat. And it was like a torrential downpour to where you couldn't see in front of you.
0: Mm-hmm.
2: And obviously, some of us wear full face masks when we're doing the long hauls. Some of us still wear open face masks.
0: Mm.
2: that particular day, I had an open face mask, so the rain feels like little needles sticking me. And then, like I said, yeah, you got on goggles or what have you, but it's still hitting you in the face, yeah. Still hitting you in the arms or whatever.
0: And then,
2: like
0: the
2: I
0: bugs.
2: Said, then you have, you know, the standing water.
0: Yes.
2: So you can hydroplane. So mm-hmm. we, it was three or four of us at the time. We pulled over under a bridge and waited till it kind of subsided. But yeah, there's some instances where you can keep going, but in heavy downpours, like for safety reasons, it's best to pull over and just try and wait it out, whether it's at a gas station, under a bridge, or what have you. Because like I said, with the rain coming down as hard as it is, and whether you got on goggles or a face mask, a full face, mm-hmm. It's not like you have windshield wipers on it, you know, so
0: yeah, that's
2: you can barely see at times.
0: Okay.
2: And then you got to think about the other cars trying to see you as well. So it's tough. So like I said, just depends on the situation. Sometimes you pull over, sometimes you can, you know, try and, you know, fight it out. But
0: I wondered about that, those full face masks. Like they were some type of material, or that when the water, it repels the water, yeah. That you could see.
2: You can put, there's obviously like repellent, just like you put on your windshield of your car, that would repel it. But like I said, let's just imagine, you know, you and your car,
0: yeah.
2: And it's a torrential downpour. Mm-hmm. You can have your windshield wipers on full blast, yeah. And you still can't see in front of you. So just imagine, yeah, we can put some spray on there to where, yeah, it repels away. But if it's just a downpour, it's not going to help you. So
0: if you wear your helmet with the little bib, does that help?
2: No.
0: Okay, I don't know.
2: Yeah. No, it's a different feeling. Like I said, my first experience, like, I'm like, man, this rain, like, and you can be going 10, 15 miles an hour. If it's just a little steady rain, it's going to, again, feel like little needles just sticking you as the rain hits you, because that's how hard it's stinging you. So just imagine if it's a heavy downpour and you're trying to go 20 or 30 miles an hour, it's insane. So
0: now, I have a regular bike, one gear. And if it's cold on that day and I'm out there and I want to do a trail, my hands get cold. And then, you know, if you're not used to it, I got to work, shake, exercise those hands because, you know, they've been in this position for a while.
2: Okay. As you get older, you get arthritis and all different types of stuff.
0: Riding that bike.
2: No, not from riding the bike. Just in general.
0: Like,
2: no, just in general. Like we have a couple members, like, well, my uncle actually, he rides and he has rheumatoid arthritis, and when we take long rides, sometimes like he has to take a break, like, hey, yeah, my hand is hurting, and in extreme instances he'd have to take his bike and put it on the trailer. But it's something you kind of get used to. It's not as bad on long rides, because for us now being on Harleys, we have cruise control, so we kind of able to
0: really,
2: you know.
0: I did not know bike had cruise control.
2: Oh, yeah, I mean, some bikes, they have bikes that have heat, air, all type of stuff.
0: With heat?
2: Heated seats.
0: Okay.
2: That's so. To answer your other question, when your hands get cold, they do make grips that you can get that are heated, and then even heated and cooled seats actually. To help out in the colder elements.
0: And they work on a hot day when the sun breaks me down. And y'all wear black. Y'all wear black, right? And you know how the sun breathes down on some colors? It makes it hotter?
2: Yeah, so.
0: And those seats help?
2: Yeah, you can get a heat. Like I said, my seat, I have a heated and cooled seat. So in the summertime, I could put it on cool if my bike's been sitting in one particular spot for a while. But if you're going, it really helps in stop and go traffic. If I'm on the go, like straight highway, then I'm fine. Open road, got the wind, I don't need any of that stuff. But it's more so for stop and go. Then like the heated seats is just like, it's just cold period. So, but
0: is he trying to tell you?
2: I don't know what he's
0: that
2: doing,
0: you got to man up.
1: He's fancy.
0: Well, everybody has an opportunity to get one, right?
2: Exactly.
1: Yeah.
2: Thank you.
0: Oh, okay.
2: Everybody has. You were saying people hot.
0: They say assalamu alaikum, peace.
2: Meanwhile, he has to peel his off his back when he gets off his bike.
0: Listen, you guys are wearing the a lot of your patches, and I noticed you have the pink ribbon.
2: Yep.
0: Okay, is that a new addition?
2: No,
0: had that last year.
2: It's been on.
1: Couple of years, few years.
2: Since 17 or 18, maybe. 17 or 18. We had a former member
0: of
2: our club.
0: You wore a different jacket last time.
2: Yeah, yeah. So this is my summer vest. So
0: okay.
2: It's really, it's light, breathable. Whereas,
1: like, yeah, the leather.
2: That's, yeah. Yeah, you have to peel that off in the summertime. Yeah, we get to those extreme temperatures. Yeah, we try and, you know, you're able to wear whatever kind you want, but a lot of us are going to these for the summertime, 80, 90 degrees, and then you're just sitting in the sun. Being in that leather vest, yeah, it's not comfortable at all.
0: Okay.
2: But to answer your question, we had a member, a former member that was in the club that passed away from cancer, Tiffany McDonald. I think it was 17 or 18. I can't remember the exact year or whatever. But, yeah, she passed away from cancer. So that ribbon is
0: okay.
2: That number. It was her number, and then the ribbon is breast cancer, obviously.
0: Okay.
2: Or cancer.
0: So you have, like, those rainy day funds, funds for people, like, if they got sick, that you actually get from the club.
2: Mm-hmm. Yeah, and we've had members that significant others have passed away, family members have passed away, they may have been down, you know, a little cash or what have you. And obviously, if we're able to, in most instances, you know, we would give them that money to help out for whatever expenses, whether it was, you know, burial, food for the family. You know, you name it. You know, we try to do what we can, especially for our members. And then, obviously, when we can, different people in the community when needed. For instance, this month, we have our annual community food drive. Well, it's not a drive. Food giveaway, where we do hot dogs, hamburgers, chips, and water, and stuff like that for the community that we're in. We're in the Lyle Ave, Whitney area.
0: Is that a cookout?
2: Yeah, it's a cookout. Free hot dogs, hamburgers, chips, and
0: tell me, when is that?
2: I don't have the date yet. But once I get the date, I'll get it to you.
0: You sure you're gonna get it back to me? I'm still waiting for some other dates.
2: What dates are you waiting on? If you're waiting on some dates,
0: when you open your club, you got your new building.
2: That was 2 years. This building for 2 years now. Was it last year or the year before last?
1: Year before.
2: Yeah. Okay, so
0: you moved into another building.
2: Yes, so the year before, we were getting stuff underway. Last year, we were still getting stuff underway. So this year, 365 Whitney, come on down.
0: 365 Whitney Avenue. Whitney.
1: Yeah, we're open Tuesdays, Thursdays, and Saturdays.
0: Okay, and then this month you're having a cookout.
2: Yeah, we're having a cookout, free food for everyone in the neighborhood, and you, if you just want to come. As soon as I get a date, I will get it to you, or she'll get it to you, or Trina will get it to you.
0: Yeah, put it on Facebook.
2: Yeah.
0: And then the scholarships, education, you do those as well, or?
1: We haven't really done much in that area.
0: Oh, okay.
1: But definitely, if our members' kids are going to school, we have no problem with helping them out with whatever they may need to go to school. If there's some issues during school and parents aren't able to help, we're more than glad to help out. We try to take care of our members, that's for sure.
2: Yeah, okay. We haven't had anyone actually reach out to us about that. I mean, so that may be something we look into. The most we've done is, like, you know, the back-to-school supplies for the kids and stuff like that. Whether it was supplies, you know, clothes, shoes, hats, gloves, you know, that type of coats, that type of thing. But, yeah, that may be something we can look into.
1: Yeah, actually a good idea.
0: Okay, and, you know, you mentioned Tank's position, Sergeant-at-Arms. Mm-hmm. And we talked about the travel, you know, some of the bad stuff that happens. But, Hank, can you just tell it one or two things that really serious things that you encounter, you know, as Sergeant-at-Arms? Because even though they have club members who are police officers, sheriff, whatever, it is your responsibility to make sure the safety of the club? Is that your overall?
2: And safety of me.
0: And you, okay.
2: Definitely
0: so,
2: me.
0: No.
1: All of us.
0: Well, yeah, the president more so like not a bodyguard, but just to be there for. Okay, really.
1: He's a bodyguard.
0: Okay.
3: So
0: okay.
3: My primary job, of course, is to watch over my press.
0: Okay.
3: And with that being said, watching over my press and keeping an eye on my club members as well. Outside of myself, I have enforcers. It's just, and they're basically just an extension of my arm. You know, if I see something that's not, if they see something that's not right, they come let me know, we go take care of it. If I see something that's not looking right, hey, listen, go check that out, see what's going on over there. You know, is basically, my job as Sergeant at Arms is a full 360 of protecting of my club.
0: Mm-hmm.
3: With the extension with my enforcers, our main objective is the safety of not only street life members, but patrons that, you know, come to our club.
0: Mm-hmm.
3: Safety is our main thing. We party later.
0: Yeah.
3: Because, you know, when people, when you go out to a club, people that come there to party, enjoy themselves, whatever have you, safety is not always a top priority.
0: Yeah.
3: For other people. But being a sergeant at arms, that's my only priority.
0: Okay.
3: Is the safety and well-being of the club and the safety of my president.
0: All right. Thank you.
2: So, be more so than anything.
0: Okay. With the heated seat. No, what? Right, okay. I, you know... I love y'all.
4: You got that.
0: I love
4: you got,
0: y'all.
4: You caught
0: okay.
4: that, right?
0: I love y'all. But I got it. I got it. Listen, with the few minutes we have, you know, you guys exemplify the leadership, the organizational skills that are needed to be successful, with all jokes aside. And there are people from a distance who are watching, that you become role models and mentors and coaches and don't even know it. Sometimes the things you say, people, you know, hear it. And I'm gonna say both men and women, or girls and boys. Okay, I've heard men speak, I've heard women speak, and there's some, what they say, rocks, jewels, whatever words that penetrate your mind and then encourage you and, you know, bring you back to where you need to be, focused. And even though it's a bi club, a majority of people of color, men and women, you have goals you set, priorities and life. And to maintain that, it takes a lot, as he said, the sacrifices. So as we have about, you know, 4 minutes.
2: Mm-hmm.
0: So if one of you want to share, you know, in some closing remarks here, what you see the club doing, or how you growing personally from the club?
1: Well, me personally, I joined the club. I found the club through tragedy, actually. My boyfriend had been killed, and one of their ex-members asked me to come out and hang out with them. And I did, and I hung around after that for quite some time because I felt the togetherness, I felt the family, you know, I felt the love that was there between all of the members.
0: Mm-hmm.
1: So at this point, 17 years later, you know, still here.
0: Okay.
1: But, you know, we like he said, we fight, we argue. Later on, we all make up and we do what we got to do to ensure that the club is running properly. We are volunteering and taking care of our community as best as we can. And it's just something that you, once you get into it and you understand what it's about, you love it.
0: Okay. Well, thank you for sharing that.
2: Yeah, like I said, to piggyback off of that, yeah, it's pretty, you know, when I first started, obviously it was, hey, I want to learn how to ride motorcycles, or I enjoy riding motorcycles. And then as you, you know, start to be around these guys and these ladies, you're like, you know, oh, man, you know, I like this. I like them, you know. And it, as she says, it becomes an extension of your family, the more time you spend around these people. And then as well, you start seeing the other things that they were getting involved in, you know, the community events, and, you know, seeing the kids' faces when you pull up on the bikes and, hey, you know, rev your bike, and how excited they get, and the smiles you put on these kids' faces. And then again, when you're going to the House of Mercy and you're feeding, you know, some of the less fortunate people, hey, man, I really appreciate you guys doing this. I know you guys don't have to do this. There's tons of places. You could be home with your family right now, but you came out and you did this, you know. It's just it's a good feeling, you know, that you can go out and do this stuff, and, you know, there's no cameras or anything like that.
0: Yeah.
2: This is just what we, you know, as people, that say, hey, let's do this. And it just makes you feel good. it's a good feeling all around just to help out and be a part of the community, especially in a lot of us, we're from these different places where we're at doing some of these things. And just to see, you know, the club has come a long way from 2003 to 2026. It's definitely grown, and I would say in a positive manner. So,
0: okay. And I remember Tank talked about living in Syracuse and what his numbers on his jacket represent. So everybody comes with a story. And then, so I really want to thank you for coming in today. And so your June 13th event, the bike giveaway, and then sometime later in June, you have your cookout for the community.
2: Correct. I'll make sure I get you that.
0: And
2: day,
0: so I really thank you and appreciate you coming out, sharing your stories.
2: Thank you for having us again.
1: Thank you for having us.
0: Being a great bike club, and that represents well, and the 99 and Outlaw, defining that for us, because there's a lot of people don't know about bike clubs, so I'm glad you came back to share more. And I want to say stay safe.
2: Thank you.
0: And enjoy it. Have fun. Cause,
2: hey, don't forget, look twice, save a life.
0: All right. Thank you for that. So thanks for being on Crummy's Corner, and there's more to come.
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0: Welcome, guys, to What's Up Rochester. How we doing today, Terry?
1: Hey, you know us. We're living the dream every day. How are you doing?
0: I'm good. You know, just crazy, crazy.
1: Crazy, crazy. But we made it. It's Saturday, guys.
0: Woohoo! And I'm leaving here today.
1: Guess where
0: I'm going.
1: Guess where she's going, folks. I know it's going to be a big surprise. You would never guess. Take a guess.
0: I'm going to Bucky's.
1: She's going to Bucky's. Do you believe it?
0: I always got to go to Bucky's.
1: It's okay, though. They're doing a family trip, so it's good.
0: Bucky's is the jam.
1: Bucky's is very busy, and God bless Bucky's. They are brilliant business people.
0: Oh, the microphones are up so loud.
1: Are they?
0: Yes.
1: Not once, not ever will we never be perfect.
0: Oh, we haven't messed up yet. We have not messed up.
1: Well, that's just not right.
0: We're still early for us.
1: It's
0: we're still
1: true.
0: Early.
1: Okay,
0: into the show.
1: Folks, the mess up is coming. I promise.
0: It always comes. No, I gave her those ones next to your hand.
1: Oh.
0: No, right next to you, right there. There's. Okay, so we are going to start with. You okay? Are they on? Okay, there's our mess up.
1: No, not even.
0: I can hear you.
1: Not even a little bit.
0: No? Okay, well, I'm going to introduce our guest, and then you figure out why that's not on. Oh, turn the volume up, maybe, on them. Okay, well, anyway, there's our mess up, because, you know, this is Welcome to What's Up Rochester, where we mess up every week. One day, maybe, we're going to get it right, but for now, just get on. We'll just figure it out. Because I'll figure it out like I always did last time, too.
1: Okay, that sounds like a good plan
0: Terry
1: to me.
0: Terry is not a good...
1: I'm terrible today, folks.
0: You were terrible last week, too.
1: I'm just going to apologize to
0: last
1: the
0: week
1: universe.
0: Too. Last because, week, too.
1: And last week. Like, we just don't know what's going on.
0: I had to fix it last week, too.
1: You did, but that's...
0: And I will.
1: Like,
0: do you want to read the...
1: Yeah, I brought my cheaters.
0: How about you read it, and then I'll figure out why the headphones
1: okay.
0: don't work.
1: While I'm getting...
0: Terry, you have to talk into the microphone.
1: I know.
0: Terry, you have to talk.
1: I know. I can't hear myself.
0: We lecture everybody about this, and she just did the same thing.
1: I know. It's because I can't hear myself. All right. So our first guest, we're very excited, is Juanita Warbies. Did I say that right, Juanita?
2: Warboys.
1: Okay, Warboys. Just like it's spelled. How about that? And she runs Brown Batty PR, which is a boutique public relations and branding agency dedicated to helping women-owned and minority-owned businesses stand out, get seen, and get paid. We like getting paid.
2: Thank you.
1: 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So... Welcome, welcome, welcome.
2: Thank you, thank you.
1: So tell us the story behind Brown Batty PR.
2: So Brown Batty was started once I wanted to get media for, doing like a business. I was trying to start fashionable events before it turned into Brown Batty, and I couldn't find a company that was more on my level to promote the business that I wanted to have, so I didn't see what I wanted, so I created my own.
1: Ah, well, I love that. You know, that's how you do it. You said, this isn't working, I'm doing it myself.
2: Right,
1: exciting.
2: Right.
1: So, talk to me about your slogan is Get Seen and Get Paid. Why is visibility so important today?
2: People can't support a business they don't see, okay? So when you're visible, you get more customers. People know who you are. They know what type of business they want. They can support you in a way that is monumental. Like, if you could make the best, what, cakes, cookies, and pies, but if people don't try them...
1: That's a true story.
2: How do you find your customer?
1: That's true. What's the challenge there? Like, just trying to establish that brand for people, like, what's the biggest challenge you're finding in doing that?
2: Visibility.
1: Still visibility.
2: Yeah.
1: Yeah.
2: Because, I mean, you could post on Facebook and Instagram every day, but if people don't see you or you don't have anybody to put you in the public eye, then you're just a business that's posting.
1: That's true.
0: Well, and I think that's the problem, is that people think, I'm going to put it on Facebook, I'm going to put it on Instagram, yeah, and I'm going to instantly be successful. You know, yeah, they'll get media, and this is my biggest pet peeve, and maybe you can answer this one. They'll get media. Let's say you get in a magazine.
2: Right.
0: And they don't do anything with it. They don't promote it.
1: Yeah.
0: Like, they think, I was in the magazine.
1: Yeah.
0: Okay, but you have to do more than that.
2: Right.
0: You have to take that magazine article and then put it out to everybody. Tell everybody. And people stop. They don't do that. Have you found that with your clients?
2: A client of mine is a woman-owned bakery, Anna Rondacoit. And she was just recently in Rochester Woman's Magazine.
1: Okay.
2: Yes. It's okay. Called Let Us Bake You.
0: Okay.
2: It's a woman-owned artisan bakery. She bakes everything custom. She just recently came out with an article. We just put her in the magazine, and she's getting all types of likes, all types of orders.
1: Oh, like, cool.
2: It's amazing.
1: That is awesome.
2: Yeah.
1: What's your... when you agree to take a client on and they're like, look, I need to build this business pretty, you know, within 9 months, I need it to be self-sustaining or I'm going to go homeless because I've invested my life.
2: Right.
1: How do you attack that? Like, what's your plan there? What would you do if you need to get somebody a lot of visibility instantly?
2: We look at the strategy. We see what type of business they have. We look and see if there's any misconceptions about their business. We try to, like, shadow them for a little bit to make sure that they are posting in the right areas, and what they're posting is like, how do you say, worth it.
1: Yeah, yeah.
2: Like, you don't want to be blind posting.
1: Yeah.
2: And then hope for the best.
1: Yeah.
0: So what's blind posting?
2: Blind posting is when you just post.
1: Oh, like you don't have a purpose behind it? Yeah. Is that what you're saying?
2: Yeah.
1: Oh, okay.
0: Okay, so is that a misconception about PR then? That it's just posting Facebook posts? It's PR, what PR is more than that, correct? Public relations.
2: Yeah.
0: So it's not just blind posting something.
2: Yeah.
0: What are some misconceptions about that people have about PR, other than that it's only for big companies?
2: I just went to a conference in Maryland the other day, and it was just showing business owners in the public relations, media, marketing aspects, that it's not just about gaining attraction. I mean, it is. But you want to get the right attention towards your business.
1: Yeah, yeah.
2: You don't want, like, how do I say, like, may be cross promotions.
1: Yeah.
2: Like, you may see a customer that's in a whole other industry that you can bring towards your business. You may not have anything in common, but you're still, like, promoting.
1: Yeah. I'm just wondering, because, you know, we're inundated, right? We're inundated with Facebook and TikTok and social media all over the place and emails. So how are you getting above and beyond to make sure that you're promoting and it's going to get seen in a non-cookie cutter way?
2: Helping businesses expand their reach is important. Clearly defining their communication brands, making sure they show up consistently every day, even though you feel like you're posting and no one's seeing it, keep doing it every day, every day, every day. Someone may be like, well, you know, I didn't see you post today. Are you okay? You know, they're just...
1: So they get used to,
2: yeah,
1: like, you posting, and then when you don't, they're like, wait, what happened?
2: Yeah.
1: Oh, all right.
0: Well, what should they post then? Like, give us an example of something that I should post to promote my business. Should I post my cat pictures or should I post like a sale I'm having? Like, what's the ratio of, well, what should I post first? Let's ask that.
2: It depends on your industry. Right now I'm working with a spa company, and it primarily focuses on wellness. So you want to have a good morning post or a good afternoon post, and then you want to kind of like, she likes to post fun facts of the day. So you kind of want to have those fun facts, but you kind of want to have like, you know,
1: tie it into the business.
2: Yeah, like how to take care of your skin or how to do self-care or
0: so
2: what you want to do with self-care.
0: So should they post, like, what's the average? So if they're going to post once a day, so that's 7 posts.
2: Right.
0: Should it always be a sales post, or should it be more of like a educational post once or twice, then a sales post, then a couple educational posts? What do you recommend they do?
2: Educational and sales.
0: But what's
2: the
0: ratio?
2: You want to do an educational sales post maybe in the morning, so probably 50-50.
0: Okay.
1: Yeah, I was going to ask you, isn't there like a preferred time to get your post out? Because that's when the majority of people are going to see them.
2: In the morning.
1: In, like early, like 7 a.m.?
2: Yeah.
1: Oh, interesting.
2: Yeah. Okay. And then you want to have something in the afternoon as well, when people are like after dinner just scrolling through their, you know, Instagram. They like see your post and they're like clicking on your Facebook page or go to your website, things like that.
1: Do you recommend like sprinkling in something fun to get more attraction to your post? Like, because like I said, like I see ad over ad, you know, over business, and for a little bit it gets a little, what's the word I'm looking for,
0: redundant.
1: Thank you. Words are hard.
2: Right.
1: Redundant. So how, what would be the strategy to make sure that yours stands above all these other things? Or is it all contingent on the business?
2: It's contingent on the business, mainly because you want to gain a new client base, but you also want to be careful what you post in the long run.
0: So we keep talking about posts, but PR is more than that, correct?
2: Yeah.
0: Again, PR is public relations.
1: Right.
0: So I feel like it's kind of like building a relationship with your audience.
2: Yeah.
0: And so when you build a relationship, I've heard that storytelling is a good way to relate. Instead of just lecturing you on this is what I do, if you tell a story, do you think that's better than just giving them facts?
2: Storytelling is everything.
1: Yeah.
2: So, you know, people connect with stories more than they connect with products or services. So you want to have an emotional connection to your customer or to your anticipated customer.
0: Okay. And then you get that from, you know, because I think I would listen more to a story, like you're saying, like,
2: right,
0: this is how I got started, and this is where I sold this, and I bought this, versus just, here's the facts. Spa, skincare, you need to take your care. Yeah, I think that's overwhelming
1: like
0: to me.
1: Like being relatable.
2: Yeah.
0: Yes.
1: Yeah.
2: A customer wants to know why your business exists, and storytelling can get you there.
0: And that's what you help them do.
2: Yeah.
0: So when we hire you for PR, what's the first thing that you do for me? Like, I'm going to hire you. I come to you. How do we make this work for PR?
2: We take a look at what you've been doing. We kind of like note it down, take a look at what you want to do and how you want to gain your customers. And then we just take it from there. We, you know, look at your business from like a customer standpoint and make changes that way.
0: And so you're from Brown Betty PR.
2: I am, yes.
0: And then everyone's listening to What's Up Rochester. I'm supposed to say this every 15 minutes.
1: Every 15.
0: We try.
1: We do.
0: So Brown Betty PR. So you help clients. You help your clients really get seen and heard.
2: I do.
0: Which in turn gets them more money.
2: Right.
0: So are people afraid to pay for PR? Do they think I can just do it myself?
2: People are afraid to pay for PR because they think they can't afford it.
1: Ah, yeah. Yep. So that's a misconception in and of itself.
2: Yes.
1: Yeah. Wow. Okay.
2: People think that PR is expensive, but rightfully, you know, like if you have the money, it's okay. But I want to kind of show you that big box companies are okay, but for a business just starting out, they don't have a lot of money to kind of throw towards marketing.
1: Yep.
2: Small businesses, that's where they're small to start with. But we, in turn, take a look at what you have going on and kind of like bundle that all up for a low price.
0: So I can come to you and I'll say, okay, here's my budget, X amount of dollars.
2: Right.
0: And then you'll tell me how to best spend those dollars.
2: Yes.
0: Like maybe it's social media, maybe it's print, maybe it's radio, like on What's Up Rochester.
1: What's Up Rochester.
0: Gotta throw that in there, you know.
1: Yeah.
0: So like, if I have a small budget, you can still work with me.
2: I can, yes.
0: I don't have to have like a $10,000, $20,000 budget.
2: No.
0: You'll just tailor it to maybe not give me as much, but give me a little something. And then when I make more money, I can come back to you and say, here's more money. I can have more PR.
2: Exactly.
0: So now, do you recommend that before I send out my press release or whatever, that I prep for it? Prep the questions, prep for when the reporter is... Will you do that with me?
2: Yes, I will... construct your press release for you.
0: Yes.
2: Oh, okay. And send it out to all the medias.
1: That's cool.
0: But then before I get the call, do you prep with me how to talk to the media?
2: I do, yes.
0: Because that's really scary for a lot of people. And I've seen people, because I'm the kind of a PR maven, I get a lot of PR.
1: You are.
0: I've seen people flub it up. Like they don't know to talk about their business.
2: Right.
0: Like that's what they want to talk about, your business. So be prepared with three or four lines that you can say to them that this is what I do over and over again. Because they're going to cut it down to like 15 seconds sometimes. Yeah. So do you recommend that? Like, how do you coach them through that?
2: Creating an elevator pitch would be great.
0: Okay, for our listeners who don't know, what's an elevator pitch?
2: An elevator pitch is like 90 minutes. Oh, sorry, not 90 minutes. That's way too long.
0: An hour and a half.
1: Oh, yay.
2: 90 seconds about your business.
1: Which is a long time.
2: It is, really.
1: Yeah. I mean, 90 seconds is a long time.
0: It is.
1: It doesn't seem like it.
0: And I think people, like when you go networking, you'll give that 90 seconds, 60 seconds, whatever it is. And I feel like people go over it. And it's like, come on. No one pays attention after the first 30.
2: Right.
1: No.
0: After the first 30 seconds, no one's listening to you. So get to the point in the beginning.
1: Yeah.
0: And I think that's what PR is really about, is getting to the point as quickly as possible to explain what you do and why they should buy from you.
2: Right.
0: Yeah? Isn't it know me, like me, trust me? And then they buy from you?
2: Right.
0: And how many, isn't it like 7 touches before someone actually buys from you? That they have to see you, I call it touches, but 7 things and then they'll buy. They have to see you repetitively 7 times, they say. Isn't that what they say? I've heard that before, that's 7. So if you're on the radio, then you have a billboard, and then you have a Facebook page or post, and then you have this, and then they see an article or someone mentions it, then the continual seeing in view kind of goes, oh, okay, top of mind, I remember them.
2: Yeah. Right.
0: I need that service. So there's print media.
2: Right.
0: There's radio.
2: Right.
0: There's Facebook, Instagram, social media.
2: Right.
0: What other things do you suggest people do for PR?
2: Well, if you're going to have a successful business, LinkedIn's always there too. LinkedIn.
0: Okay.
2: Mm-hmm. Yeah. And that's mainly for business brands and Twitter. Well, X.
1: What about personal networking? Once you get this PR campaign released, then do you recommend people going out and showing their face?
2: Yes.
1: Yeah. Is that like a huge component of it?
2: It is, yeah. I mean, you want people to know your business is real and it's not just on media. So.
0: Terry's touching this. She's touching the microphone.
1: Listen, I just can't today.
0: She's just a hot mess today.
1: I really am.
0: I warn you guys. You guys know how we are.
1: Yeah.
0: This is no shock to anybody.
1: No.
0: That.
1: No. It's just, you know what? One day I'm going to just live stream myself because I think you guys will just be like, oh my gosh, she is a hot.
0: We don't want to lose. We don't want to lose those few listeners we
1: that's
0: do have.
1: That's true. I'm sorry.
0: We don't want to scare them.
1: Yeah. That's very true.
0: So who's your market? Who do you prefer to work with? Like ideal client.
2: My ideal client is someone who's just coming on the market or there's two sides. There's someone who's been on the market for a while. And then there's people that are just starting out that need that visibility.
1: So the people that are on the market for a while, are they your biggest challenge? Because they have been there for a minute and they think they already know what to do, but
2: they've been there, but they're not getting that visibility.
1: Yeah.
2: The visibility is big because you can do anything you want, but if a customer can't find you or don't know what you do, then you don't have a business. You have a hobby.
0: Okay. So what are 3 things that people can do to get visibility quickly?
2: To get visibility, you need to clearly communicate and define your brand. You need to build a relationship with your consumers and who you want, your people who want to know about your business, or sorry, the people who know about your business, and then the people who you want your business known to. Okay. And then you also have to show up consistently on social media.
3: Yeah.
0: See, I lack consistency.
3: I am the ultimate lack of consistency.
0: I try. I mean, I do good with the What's Up page and putting the guests on.
3: You do.
0: And like that kind of stuff and the events and all that.
3: Yep.
0: But I just get like, ugh.
3: Tired.
0: Yeah.
3: Just the lack of.
0: Yeah. How do you working women, because we're all three working women.
2: Right.
0: How do you define, this is totally off topic, but like self-care? Like, how do you take moments for yourself to not, because as a PR person, you must always be on point.
2: Always.
0: You must always be thinking about the next move, the next article, the next client.
3: Right.
0: So how do you just say, you know what, today I'm just going to be in the moment. Today I'm just going to be not baddie PR. I'm just going to be Juanita.
3: We struggle. That's
0: we
3: why
0: struggle.
3: We're asking.
0: That's what we ask.
3: We legitimately struggle with this all the time. And we say we're going to take a day every week, and it never happens. So we are trying to glean tips from other
0: as a woman and a business owner.
3: Right.
0: Because I feel like women, as women, we take on more for everything. We take down the burden of like child care and house care and husband care and all that stuff.
3: Right.
0: And then as a business owner, we take on constantly running the business.
3: Stuff. Right.
0: And so is there that whole work-life balance? How do you do that, or don't you?
2: I do it. I do it mainly on the weekends, like on Sundays. I go to NASCAR.
3: So on Sundays, you're like, I'm not working today.
2: No.
3: I'm not picking up my phone. I'm not answering. I'm not going on social media. I'm going to NASCAR.
2: Well, I go to social media
3: for fun
2: while I'm watching a NASCAR race, and I like just scroll through like the driver's pages, and they post pictures, but when I'm relaxing, I watch previous races.
0: Because I feel like I would be at NASCAR, and I'd be like, oh, look at that logo.
2: Yeah.
0: I could rebrand that logo.
2: That. Yeah, I do that. I'll walk around Fan Zone, and I will just like scroll through driver's pages, and I'll go and I'll sit and I'll be in the sun and I'll just be drinking and then just scrolling through pages. And I'm like, I thought I wasn't gonna work today.
0: That's what I'm saying.
3: Yeah.
0: So it's really not,
3: right.
0: We never take a day off.
3: Never.
2: Right.
0: We, as women, is it because we're women, do you think?
3: I feel guilty about it. I don't know why, but when I'm trying to just take a day, I feel like all guilty about taking a whole day.
2: Right.
0: And
2: I'll walk through Home Goods on my days.
3: Oh, well, that shopping.
2: Without my phone.
3: Oh, see.
0: I don't think I could not have my phone.
3: I'm going to learn.
2: Well, I don't. I'll have it, but it
0: you won't turn
2: will it. Be like in my bag.
3: Yeah.
2: I mean, I can't leave the house without my phone. My Apple Pay's on my phone.
3: Do you freak out? I freak out. Like, if I don't have my phone, I'm like, I got to turn around. Get my
2: literally.
3: Phone.
2: Yeah.
3: Like, for real.
2: Yeah.
3: I'm like, that's a problem. That's like the biggest problem ever. Because we grew up in a time where there was no phone.
2: Right.
3: It was stuck to the wall. So I don't know why this obsession like keeps going. So I wanted to ask you. So it seems like there's massive trends. Like right now, it seems like the huge marketing trend is either AI or aliens. But then you got somebody like Chase that's now being like, you're surrounded by technology. We're going to do human. So they got a big push on like human interaction. So how do you take the trends and morph them so you just stand out?
2: I recently took a class through Pathstone that focuses AI into helping you create profit and loss statements. Mm-hmm. So I've been using
3: that's
2: it for that.
3: Because I'm a bookkeeper, so that's terrifying.
2: Yeah. And it's AI is here.
0: You have to accept it.
2: Yeah.
3: No,
2: it's not going away anytime soon.
3: And I think that using it can be extremely helpful.
2: Yeah.
3: I use it, you know, to kind of speed up time and stuff. But I'm just saying, like, how do you stay almost ahead of the trends in PR that are going on? Do you have to do deep dive research to see what's up and coming, or, you know?
2: Not per se, like, you can't get rid of it. So you just got to go with it. Like,
3: run with it.
2: Yeah.
3: Yeah. I guess maybe what I'm asking is, like, how do you create a campaign that, you know, say everybody's focused on AI. Right. So obviously you're going to have to go with that.
2: Yeah.
3: But how do you create a campaign that doesn't look like everybody else's campaign? You know, like.
0: Well, yeah, because when you use AI.
3: It's cookie cutter.
0: Yeah. Well, right. It's the same flyer style.
3: Right.
0: Over and over and over again. Right. And it's like, could you change it a little bit?
3: Just something. Yeah.
0: And so how do you not like teach your clients? So, well, how do you educate your clients to not take that same cookie cutter flyer and make it theirs? Because I feel like that's kind of been done now.
2: Yeah, it's everywhere.
0: And it's people are getting annoyed with it.
3: Exactly. Yeah. That's what I'm saying. So if I come to you and I'm like, look, I want all of your services. I think you're phenomenal.
2: Thank you.
3: But I need to stand out. What's the first thing you're going to do? I know you're going to understand my business.
2: Yeah.
3: But above that, what kind of approach would you take?
2: We take a look at what they've been doing, and then we try to like make it different. We just got to be different. Like,
0: well, I think you can tell AI to be more human.
2: Yeah.
0: I think you have to be more specific with AI.
2: I mean, I know a lot of people are looking at AI, like, in our class, we were recently talking about how AI, like, is telling people to do stuff, you know, that aren't legal.
3: Which is dumb, right?
2: Right.
3: I mean, let's have some common sense.
2: Yeah.
3: Here. It makes me crazy. Like, I saw stories about that, like, I can't discuss this on the air, but it ended up being a life altering.
2: Yeah.
3: Is that what you're
0: talking about?
2: I mean, you know the difference between right and wrong.
3: Right.
2: So
3: right.
2: Why would you listen to someone that's not like really real?
3: Right. And it's terrifying, right?
2: It is.
3: I have this Gemini on my phone like everybody else, and I can talk to it just to be stupid, right? And be like, I don't want to deal with anybody, but I just want someone to listen to me.
0: Well, so you know what I use my AI for?
3: It changes its tone.
0: I make it find phone numbers for me.
3: Oh, phone numbers, yeah.
0: Like when I want to find a phone number for like Amazon.
3: Yeah.
0: My Amazon account got hacked and they kept turning my account off.
3: Right.
0: And so I was like, there's no one to call.
3: Right.
2: I just went through that.
0: So I looked, I told my, I call him Chad.
2: Right.
0: I said, Chad, find me the number for customer service at Amazon.
3: Did you find it?
0: Yes, I did.
3: You got it.
0: And I called Amazon and
3: they
0: fixed
3: it.
2: Yeah.
0: They fixed it immediately.
2: Yeah.
0: It probably is one for Meta. But I'm saying I use mine to like find those phone numbers.
3: It's a tool.
0: Yeah. But if you use it for that.
3: Because there's a lot of lonely people in the world that will go to AI.
0: Well, they need to listen to What's Up Rochester when they're lonely.
3: I agree.
0: Because they can find it on Spotify.
3: On Spotify.
0: So if you're lonely.
3: Don't be lonely.
0: Don't be lonely.
3: We're here.
0: You know? You
3: can have us. Stop by. Pop in.
0: You can have us 24 hours a day.
3: We'll put you on the
0: show. So AI is here to stay. We all know that.
3: Yes.
2: Yeah.
0: If AI could just cook me some dinner,
3: if
0: then
3: AI
0: life would be even better.
3: You know,
2: well, that's why you had Star Trek. Remember Star Trek and the replicators?
0: Yes.
2: Yeah.
0: Yeah. So we're getting old school. NASCAR and Star Trek.
2: Yeah.
3: NASCAR and Star Trek.
2: I love Star Trek. My partner got me turned on to Star Trek.
3: You're a riot. You are so funny.
2: We have all the DVDs.
3: Like
2: the
3: old Star Trek?
2: All of them.
3: Yeah,
2: all the way back from the beginning.
3: Yes. That's the best right
2: And
3: there.
2: The new ones.
3: Like, Kirk, what was his name? Who's the
0: Captain
3: guy?
0: Kirk. Spock.
3: Spock. Yeah. No, Captain Kirk.
0: Well, it was Captain Kirk, Spock. There was the women. I don't remember
3: Captain's
0: the women.
3: Captain's Log.
2: What was her name? Was Nichelle Nichols. She was just here in Rochester a few years back.
0: Was she?
3: Really?
2: Yeah, she was at the Kodak building.
3: Was there like a convention or was she honored?
0: No, people,
3: we have Star Trek.
0: Oh, celebrities,
3: here?
0: Minor celebrities come
2: they
0: to
2: have
0: Kodak Center.
2: They had a Star
0: Center.
2: Trek thing in Ottawa.
3: Do people dress up?
2: Yeah.
3: How cool. Like, I've never been to one.
2: Yeah.
3: How fun.
0: Road trip.
3: Let's go. I can't. No, I'm not allowed in Canada for at least the next 8 years.
0: I'm not allowed down south.
3: I got a DWI. It was reduced, folks, but I'm just saying you're not allowed in Canada. I can go to Mexico without a problem, but Canada said
0: I'm not allowed down south because Tamara and I got in trouble when I said to the lady, I said, so I heard the South lost the war. What's your story on this?
3: Say something horrible? Are you crazy?
0: I said to her, well, I hear that you guys tell a different story than we tell up north. So what's your opinion
3: on
0: this?
3: They just,
0: Tamara was like dragging me out of the business. visitor center. Well, it's a visitor center. You're supposed to tell me where the cool things are to go.
3: Yeah, right. But you can't go down there and be like, so I'm from New York and I heard you lost the war.
0: I wanted to know what they had to say about that.
3: I'd probably kill you too.
0: You know me. If I think it, I say it.
3: It's a touchy subject.
0: If I think it, I say it.
3: Okay, so then you can't go to Virginia Beach with me?
0: Probably not down south. If it's down south, they don't like me.
3: Well, it's
2: down south, like Charlotte.
3: Like North Carolina. Where were we?
0: We were where...
3: Did you go to Texas?
0: We were where George Washington's brother's house is. Because I kept saying, I want to go to George Washington's house.
3: Get Chad out and ask.
0: And the lady was like, we don't have George Washington's house. We have his brother. And I kept saying, well, I want to go to George Washington's house.
3: Yeah, where is his house?
0: I don't know. And then tomorrow night I got sidetracked by Staples.
3: Look, see, she's going to hook us up. And then you went to Staples.
0: We got sidetracked by Staples. Because we just get sidetracked.
3: There's like 1,800 like my life. Staples.
0: It's like my life. So what's next for Baddie?
3: Yeah.
0: Brown Baddie PR. What's your next steps? What do you think you want to do? Because we have to get back to you. This is about you, not us, and Staples, which is, you know, where do you want to go with Baddie Brown PR? Are you thinking you want to keep doing this? Are you wanting to like expand your business?
2: Right now, we're just looking into getting more clients. We have 3 already. We are looking for more.
0: And how do people get a hold of you?
2: We're on LinkedIn. We're on Instagram. We're on Facebook every day. And we're thinking about going back to X, but I don't know.
3: X has changed, yeah?
2: Yeah.
0: I don't like it.
3: It's like, isn't that like, now I was never a big Twitter fan in the first place.
2: Brands are on X. Businesses are on LinkedIn, so.
3: Brands are on X.
2: Yeah.
3: Okay. Got it. So LinkedIn probably is better, yeah. Right? Do you take just local people or do you take national, like anywhere?
2: I do national. I love to travel.
3: Nice.
0: Yes, we're going to go. We should travel with you. Let's go somewhere.
2: Should, yeah.
3: Yeah.
0: We'll take the show on the road.
3: I want to go to like Colorado or Montana.
0: I've been to Montana.
3: Montana. You've been to Montana.
0: Yeah, our boy and I went to Montana.
3: Yeah.
0: When our yearly trip we go.
2: I'm going to go somewhere relaxing. Let's go to like... the vineyard or something.
0: Let's go to Mexico.
2: Oh, yes.
3: Let's do it.
0: Love me some Mexico. I don't think our next guest is here. Let's talk about travel then, guys.
3: Okay.
0: So, let's finish up with this and then we'll talk about some travel.
3: All right.
0: We'll just kill some time, have some fun. So your mission is to make every entrepreneur feel like they deserve, the spotlight they deserve.
2: Yes.
0: So if a woman has a business idea and she's scared because, you know, sometimes we doubt ourselves.
3: It's terrifying.
2: Right.
0: What advice would you give her that she can do today to start her business?
2: Talk it out.
0: Okay.
2: Have a business bestie.
0: I agree. You're
2: have some
0: one cheerleader, I call it.
2: Bounce ideas off of.
3: Okay.
2: You want to write them down.
3: Write the idea.

0: Like writing them down helps you to like not forget them in a way.
1: Yeah.
0: Yeah. Okay. That makes sense.
2: See, I like to write things down.
0: Yeah.
2: When I wrote my first book, I literally wrote it in the hospital.
0: Yeah.
2: But I wrote it, and then if I had a thought that wasn't about the book, I still kept writing the thought so as to not get off track.
0: Yeah.
2: Because as like an ADHD kind of person, I can get sidetracked so easily. So I would just write, and then if I had to write like a grocery list, and I still have the book I wrote, the handwritten part of it, so you can see where I wrote the grocery list in the middle of the chapter, because I didn't want to get off track.
0: Yeah, no, and then you're in it.
2: Yeah, you just start going like, it's the wine lady's here next.
0: Oh, well.
2: So we can bring her in a second. Yeah. But yeah, so I do that, and then I don't have to worry about getting off track and then losing my train of thought. Because I think when you are in the moment of like being creative and you're like getting your ideas out, you just have to keep going.
1: Right.
2: And then you think about them later.
0: Are you a fan of keeping a notepad by your bed? Because, you know, in, I don't know about anybody else, but in the middle of the night, my mind races.
1: Right.
0: So, you know, and then I'm up and then I can't sleep. So might as well start working. Do you recommend that as well?
1: I do. I have tons of notebooks. If you ask my partner how many notebooks I have, like every time I end up like having to go to an event or need like a cute notebook, he's always like, you do not need another notebook. You have a whole bunch at home. Use one of those.
0: Do you go back and look at them?
1: I do,
0: yeah. You do? Because I have a ton too. Because I'm an office supply geek and that's so dumb.
1: Yeah.
0: But
1: notebooks and pens.
0: Notebooks and pens. I don't need any more pens, but I'm going to buy some.
1: I have like a whole bunch of pens.
0: Yeah. And I feel like I write stuff down and then I never go back and like revisit it.
1: So, yeah.
0: Terrible. Terrible. Let's see. So... So we asked you what's next. So you want to get more clients. What else? What else do you see yourself? Like, what's your ultimate vision for yourself?
1: I want to expand into a storefront. Right now, I'm just in Greece.
0: Ah, okay.
1: So I want to get, like, office space, but that comes with a lot more responsibility.
0: Yeah.
1: And I'm ready for that responsibility. I just don't want to expand too fast.
0: Too fast, yep.
1: And then not be able to handle it.
0: Yep. Yeah, it is hard to do because it does. It's hard, right? Because you're ready to go. You're galloping like a horse.
1: Yeah.
0: And then all of a sudden you're like, okay, I've got to hold this up.
2: Okay, right. Well, take your purse off there, Terry, so she can have the chair.
0: Look, I'm a space hog, too. But
2: yes, you are.
0: I love your basket.
2: So we have, we have another guest in here.
0: Yes.
2: So we're going to just finish up with Brown Baddie PR because you're listening to What's Up Rochester. And how do we find you again on Brown Baddie PR?
1: We're on Instagram, Facebook, and LinkedIn.
2: And what's your website?
1: www.brownbaddiepr.com.
2: Okay, so your greatest, we'll each do one of these before we finish up, but your greatest PR tip, Terry.
0: I think it's just being able, relating to people, getting on people's level and talking face to face. That's my greatest PR tip.
2: And your greatest PR tip? Well, your greatest PR tip, Juanita?
1: Being seen. Getting that visibility. Yeah. That's the word for the day, visibility.
0: Visibility. I'm visualizing something right now.
2: Okay, so mine is going to be really off the wall. I think it's applying for awards. I think that once you get the award, you stand out. Even if you don't get it as the winner, your recipient, or your finalist, you now have all those other people in that award category that are now your new besties.
1: Right.
0: Yeah, that's true.
1: I just got my certification for minority-owned business.
0: Cool.
2: Yes.
0: Congratulations.
1: Thank you.
2: Yes,
1: congratulations. I didn't think I'd get it, but I did.
2: Yeah, I've had mine. I've had two of them for about 20 years now.
0: And I have to do my
2: own certification. It's a lot of work. It used to be way worse. They used to actually come to your office and interview you. And it was kind of like scary because you're like, what if I say the wrong thing? What if I don't know what I'm talking about?
1: Right.
0: Yeah.
2: You never know. But thank you for being here.
1: Thank you for having
0: me.
2: You're welcome to stay and chat with Andrea.
0: Yeah.
2: Andrea O'Neill.
0: She brought lots of good, good, wonderful things. I am picking the wrong decade to stop drinking.
2: Yes, you're sober. So Andrea is a second generation leader of Casa Lager Vineyards.
0: Yum.
2: The family-owned winery founded in 1974.
0: Yes.
2: So it's a year younger than me if I was in 1973. Is it younger or older than me then? Younger. right? It would be younger.
0: You were born in 1973.
2: Yeah, so it would be younger.

0: Where you're
1: younger. 2 years younger.
2: I'm
1: than
2: older
1: me.
2: Than the vineyard then. It was started by your parents, Andrew. How do Carla
0: Coloratolo.
2: There you go. And Anna. So Andrew and Anna, we're supposed to say that. A and A.
0: Yep. We used like affectionately known as Mr. and Mrs. C.
2: Okay. Even better.
1: We like that better.
2: Even easier to say. So you serve as the winery's director of marketing and president of the business. Together with your siblings, you oversee the continuation of family's winemaking and hospitality legacy.
0: Correct.
2: And so you grew up immersed in the family business and has played a key role in promoting Casalinger wines, events, hospitality offerings. You do a lot.
0: Yeah.
2: So you do a little bit of PR.
0: I do a lot of stuff. I love it when I get invited onto local programs. I've also been on Fox News and CBS Morning. So I love being in the media. I love talking. My dad would have and mom would have said, you know, turn her off. She's always talking. So
2: do you think that's helped you in this business? Like being a family business, has it helped you stand out?
0: Yeah. I mean, the wine industry in New York is, I can give you a quick little history of it.
2: Oh, yeah, please, because we don't know anything.
0: We started in 1974, as you said. So in 1970s early, New York State created what they called farm winery licenses. And this meant that people could start small wineries, whereas before you needed to get a commercial license. So my dad was originally from Italy. He grew up in a town called Gaeta, which we're very affectionate and we love to visit. In fact, I'm going next week to visit my cousins. I can't wait.
1: Cool.
0: Yeah. I used to go every summer to visit my grandmother and I would laugh because I'm like, other people would be like, yeah, I'm going to the lake or I'm going here. I'm like, yeah, I'm going to visit my grandparents too. They just happen to live across the pond.
1: Do you need a traveling curtain?
2: Yeah. Like you want to, we'll go with you.
0: Yeah. So Gaeta is a beautiful city. It's a town. It's on the sea. And he grew up in a vineyard there actually called Casa Larga. My grandparents used to make wine there. So he learned to tend to the vineyards there. He grew up there during World War II. And when the war was over, he came to the United States because he had to make a decision to stay in Italy where there were no jobs and work or come here. And he was fortunate that my grandfather had actually, he was a merchant marine, became a American citizen while he
2: was
0: on the ships.
2: You're not gonna look
0: so when he was born, he actually came here. He claimed his citizenship and he started working laying sewers. He used to tell me he started out on the bay, on Empire Bay is where he started, Rondequoit Bay.
2: Yes.
0: And anyway, from there, he grew into a mason. Then he started building homes. He moved to Fairport. And in the 70s, when these licenses became available, he said to my mom, I would like to start growing grapes and making wine. Let's go down to Naples. And my mom said, absolutely not. You've got three kids. I'm not going with you. And he happened to have property in Fairport that my parents sent the soil samples to Cornell University. And the university said that is called Ontario Sandy Loam, which is a fantastic soil for growing grapes.
1: Yeah.
0: And that's how it started. And I used to call it the Italian Country Club because on the weekends, all the Italians that knew my dad, and if they did, they'd just show up and they'd go in the vineyard and we had tomatoes and all kinds of things. Ugh. And they would all go out there during the day. My mother would cook them beautiful meals, sausage, pasta, and it was just a lot of fun. So we started as a hobby for fun. But if anybody out there still, you know, knew my dad, he never did anything small. And he actually was producing so much, state of New York says, you have to get one of these licenses. And that's kind of how we started. So we started as a hobby, and now we're just a really big hobby.
2: So what have you learned being a second generation from your dad?
0: Oh, wow. Immense amounts of things. I mean, my parents were absolutely amazing human beings. I always said when God made them, he broke the mold after them. And they were just phenomenal. And I know the city of Rochester, a lot of people know them. They were very supportive in a lot of community things. I learned, you know, you got to work hard. You got to be thankful for what you have. Stop looking at the other person saying, gee, their life looks better or what they have is better.
2: Mm-hmm.
0: You're lucky with what you have. My mother would always tell me if I was complaining about something, she'd always say, you know, yeah, there might be somebody who has more than you, but remember, there might be someone that has less. So be thankful for what you have. So,
2: okay.
0: So we really try to tell my kids that all the time. It's really difficult, I think, in this day and age for people to understand, to not just expect. You know, hard work, dedication get you there. And sometimes it's hard, right? Sometimes, you know, the fruits of your labor aren't there right away and it can be frustrating, but you just keep on.
2: Yeah, so talk about that because the wine industry, it has to, and I don't know anything about wine. I used to drink it, but now I'm allergic to it. But it has to be, the grapes have to be grown a certain way. correct? And the weather affects it.
0: Correct.
2: And, you know, you have to harvest it at a certain time, bugs.
0: Yep. Yeah. Like, oh, yeah. All the things above. It's very difficult. First of all, making wine in New York, when we started making it back in the 70s, everybody would say New York didn't know how to make world-class wines. A little quick story about New York. We actually have the first bonded winery in the country, which is Christian Brothers Winery, which is down outside of New York City. Yeah.
3: Yeah.
0: But when Prohibition came, New York gave up the rights to make wine. California, however, because of all the missions that they had, missionaries and church needs for wine, they were able to continue. So when Prohibition lifted, they were ahead of New York. By that point, New York had transitioned into a lot of juice jelly grapes. So we got pretty well a good reputation for making juice and jelly grapes. Well, just grape juices from Sedona, New York, you know. Yep. So it's taken years and years and years to kind of get the industry to turn and shift and look at like, hey, New York, you make great wines. Now, we can't make what everybody else makes.
2: Is that because of the soil?
0: It's because of the soil. It's mostly because of the weather. Just like us as humans, we don't like it when it's not sunny. Neither do the grapes. There's certain grapes that grow better in what we call cool climate. So New York has become very well known around the world for cool climate wines.
3: It's amazing.
2: Mm-hmm. And so you have an award-winning ice wine.
0: Oh, yeah.
3: I was going to ask about that.
2: Yeah, I used to drink that. That was the one thing
3: it's
2: I
3: so
2: did drink.
3: Good.
2: It's really good.
3: Delicious.
2: I remember that, right?
0: Yeah.
2: We all remember that one.
0: Yeah.
2: So how did that become your signature wine?
0: There's a story to everything. So if you don't want to hear
2: hang on. So in PR, we learned that storytelling is the best way to do PR.
3: That's right.
2: So this is perfect.
3: Yeah.
2: We're tying
3: the
2: famous ice wine from Casa Lager Vineyards.
0: Yeah. So quick little story. So ice wine. Yeah, we had learned about ice wine. There's another winery in New York State. We have to give a shout out to them called Hunt Country, who, again, was the first winery in the United States to ever make an ice wine. Great family. And they created ice wine. And I had gotten out of college. And I remember saying to my dad, you know, we should get some of that ice wine because we have no dessert wines, right? A lot of people are doing late harvest, which means you leave the grapes hanging a little bit longer. But ice wine, the grapes have to stay until they're frozen solid. So I would say, you know, hey, we got one thing over California. We get two harvests because we get one in the fall and one in the winter. So that's how we got into making ice wine. The first year, my dad said, well, you know, we're not going to get it from anywhere else. We're just going to try it on our own. And the first year it failed. It never froze. It was one of those winters where it was like, you know, never dipped below 40.
3: Warm. Yeah.
0: And we thought, well, this is never going to happen. Tried the next year and it was a success. From there, we became one of the most decorated ice wine wineries in the United States, hundreds of awards. And it's really a great product. It is very difficult to make. We do an ice wine festival in the winter. That's because our friends across the pond in Canada and Niagara on the Lake do a phenomenal ice wine festival. If anybody really wants to see how it's done there, they do a great job as well. And this region, actually around Lake Ontario, is one of the best places to make ice wine because the lake is so deep and the cold weather effects come off that lake and freeze them in a way that's different than anywhere else.
2: Okay, so
3: awesome.
2: We got some good.
3: Yeah.
2: So you guys can double dip. You're double dipping
0: as long as it freezes, and the longer those grapes hang. So everybody asks. So like I'm sitting here holding what we call this thin bottle, a 375.
3: So beautiful.
0: Yeah, 375 milliliters in this bottle. In a standard bottle of wine, you get 750 milliliters.
2: Okay.
0: So basically, when we give up to make 750, we can only make one. So it's like four bottles of a regular 750 bottle. One bottle of ice wine because the grapes hang that long. And then when they're frozen, you're basically only getting like the really rich juice that's a real sugary juice. All the water is kept out.
3: Beautiful.
0: Yep.
3: I got to ask a one-off.
0: Yeah, sure.
3: So, you know, I lived in Fairport for a long while. What's that
0: building? I knew it.
3: Yeah. What is it? For years, I'm like, is that storage?
0: I on the way over, I read your questions. I'm like, I wonder if someone's going to ask about the building.
3: Yeah, to do it.
0: Okay, so that's the employee spa. No, I'm kidding. No, there's a large building on the there's a large building on the corner of Turkhill and Garnsey Road. It's a beautiful building. However, at the time while my dad was building it, unfortunately, he came down with lung cancer. Mm.
4: Oh, wow.
0: And so the actual plans for the building kind of started to waffle, and now we literally use it as a barn. It's just a big concrete building.
3: It's just so cool. It's a beautiful building.
0: It is. We've had many ideas over the years.
3: Weddings. Yeah. Well, you probably have those.
2: Well, they have enough work. I don't think they need to have more stuff.
0: Well,
2: to them.
0: We do have to.
2: You do events, though.
0: We do weddings. We do all kinds of events. We do a lot of private events, weddings, proms. We had prom last night. We had a prom tonight.
3: That's cool.
0: Oh, yeah. It's really cool. I love seeing the proms. Yeah. It's really neat. And someone asked me the other day, is it weird to have a prom and a wedding in a winery? And I said, well, no, because our ballrooms are separate from the tasting room. Yeah. Everything locks off. So it's just a gorgeous setting, right? And then we do a lot of public events, too. We do patio parties every Thursday night. We just put down a 5,000-square-foot pad in the back now, so the bands and the dancing is all out back in the vineyard. Our signature, because I know I see there's tons of music events going on. But ours is we try to bring in bands that get you to dance, so like an Atlas or a Northside Johnny's, you know, some of these
3: the
0: bands,
3: transport.
0: Jumbo Shrimp. Yeah, a lot of bigger bands come on in and people come dance. It's $20 and your first drink is free. Well, not free, but it's included.
2: Yeah.
0: Whether it be an NA cocktail or wine or.
2: And so this is Casa Lager Vineyards.
3: Yes. Oh, the
0: another big thing we do are wine slushies, and you can use your ticket for that. Or like today, we're down at Canal Days selling the frozen treats.
3: Yeah.
0: And this year we introduced an NA slushie.
2: Awesome.
0: So it's called Berry Blast.
3: Okay.
0: And we're very excited because we partnered with Flower City Soccer, both the men's and the women's team now.
2: Cool.
0: So the stadium carries our wine. It has a special label. So if you're in the stadium and you go up to the bar, which is located up on the suites level, you can grab an NA slushie or you can grab regular wine slushies.
3: Yeah.
2: So
3: very cool.
2: The wine industry is changing then, because it used to be just regular wine, then it was dessert wine, like the ice wines, and now it's slushy wines.
3: Yep.
2: How are you guys staying with these changing trends all the time?
0: It's probably one of the hardest things. It's almost like having an identity crisis, because you're like, hey, we're the world, you know, we're the most awarded winery in the country for this very difficult ice wine to make. Oh, and yeah, by the way, we also make wine slushies. So... I think one of the biggest things that has changed in the wine industry since we started is because in the early 70s, when a lot of us started, a lot of the bigger wineries, right? You look at Glenora, Bully Hill, Wagner, we all started around the same time. And our footprint, if you look at our buildings, and our, we have really big structures, right? Now you see the new wineries coming in, smaller footprint, much more environmentally friendly with their building and all their production. We didn't have that then. So we kind of, everybody started making everything for everyone. And I think that's the hardest thing to watch, like from our standpoint, is we're so big, but yet we have to make such a breadth of products. It's not like if we were to start today, because Chardonnay was my parents' favorite wine, we mainly make three wines and make them exceptional.
2: So do you think it's better to do that, to like just make whatever your product is, instead of trying to do everything, to really find that niche and stick to that, even if the trends change?
0: Yes, I think so. I think, like I said, if we could have focused at the time just on a couple wines, and that's all you focus on. I mean, we do all our wines well, but it does make it harder because, you know, if we've got 20 different products, the bottles alone. I mean, you see here just three different kinds. I have more bottles, right? So you're just continuing more labels, more bottles, more caps, more corks, more of everything.
2: You mentioned cork. So there's a, it used to be back in the day when I was 21, if you did a screw cap wine, it was cheap wine.
3: Yeah.
2: And it was the cork. But now it seems they're going away from corks, and even the nicer wines are screw caps. Is it because there's a cork shortage or?
3: Probably expense, right?
0: Well, it's a couple things. Cork actually is, you know, it's what do you call it? It's sustainable, right? Because cork trees continue to grow. But we actually had to make the switch ourselves. And it was really really, it was like a mentally hard challenge for us.
3: It feels like blasphemy.
0: Yeah,
2: it did. It was cheap. It was considered cheap wine.
0: It used to be considered cheap wine, right?
2: Like,
0: but if you go to a lot of the
2: Boone's, yeah.
4: That was delicious.
3: I mean, it was. There's Seagram's wine coolers.
0: Yeah, if you go to wine stores or liquor stores, you'll see, and it's predominantly American. We predominantly use screw cap. The Europeans still are really into their
2: so
0: cork.
2: Why did we switch?
3: Because we're lazy.
0: Yeah.
2: No, seriously.
0: Well, no, actually, the cap, the screw cap, does provide a better seal on the wine than a cork.
3: It's got, see, like wax in some of them, right?
0: Well, not on the screw cap. The screw cap is just literally, it's a machine. The thing goes and just spins it right on, screws it down. Now all the air is kept out. When wine runs down a bottling line, they actually have to put a shot of nitrogen.
3: No,
0: so there's
3: sure.
0: actually some air in here to hold any oxygen that would get in and change the flavor of the wine.
3: Cool.
4: Oh, wow.
0: Cork, because it's more porous, that's why you have to have these caps or the wax. A little windy out today.
3: Yeah, it sure is.
0: But no, I mean, it really doesn't matter anymore. That's a very kind of old thought. But not a lot of European wines you see. I believe a lot of New Zealand, Australian wines, they do the screw caps. I'm trying to think if some of the South American wines do, but definitely in the U.S. It goes on just about anything now.
4: Okay.
2: Yeah. Well, we're going to take a quick break and pay some bills.
3: Okay.
2: But thank you, Juanita.
3: Yes.
5: Thank you for
2: Batty
5: having
2: PR
5: me.
2: For being here.
3: Thank you so much.
2: And we're going to continue with Andrea from Casa Lager Vineyards and our other guest team. So we're going to talk to Andrea for a few more minutes because there's so much to talk about wine.
3: Yeah.
2: And then we'll get the next. We have two more guests after that. But we're going to make it all work today.
3: We are. It's going to be
2: because
3: good.
2: We are good. So don't go anywhere, guys. This is What's Up Rochester. And we'll be right back. Oops. Make it work. Oh, no. Wrong button, you know.

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0: and we cut off. The next one didn't go, so whatever. So we're back. We are back with What's Up Rochester. Everybody, welcome back. And we've got Andrea here from Casa Lager Vineyards with all these yummy wines in front of us, and I feel like I want to drink them. But I'm allergic to the whatever makes them wine, the fermentation. It makes me my face blow up.
1: Oh, okay.
0: So yeah. I don't know why.
2: Buzzing, like in the loudest. Are you buzzing?
3: A little bit.
2: I'm buzzing.
0: Okay, well, I will
1: take... And we didn't drink any wine, and we're buzzing.
2: How about that?
0: I will take care of it in a second. Okay. I will fix it like I always have to fix it, although you did fix the headphones.
2: Yes.
0: So I feel like kudos to you.
2: It's like 1,800.
0: Just take them back off for a second.
2: Hornets in my ear.
0: So back to car. So then take them off.
2: I'm going to.
0: So we have to have some mess ups.
2: Yeah.
0: This would not be our show.
2: Every day. Yeah.
0: It would not be our show if we didn't mess up.
2: No,
0: but so Casa Lager Vineyards. So you're more than just a vineyard. You guys have events. We talked about that very briefly, but I want to get back to those events because they sound kind of cool. Patio party. What is a patio party?
1: So a patio party is every Thursday night in the summer. It's $20, and that gets you in the door, covers the taxes. It also gets you your first drink for free, and you can have anything you want. The only thing we exclude actually is the ice wine. But you're going to have anything else you want that we have servicing that night on the bar, whether it be beer, NA, drinks, wines. We carry a variety of things, and that, you know, it also makes it quick. People pay their $20, they get in the door, you get a ticket, you get your drink, and you're back out on the patio listening to the music and dancing. And we have a great lineup. We really try to focus on local bands. If you take a look at CasaLager.com, you'll see the lineup of all the bands. And the unique thing with us is we do them rain or shine because we have a beautiful ballroom as well.
0: Okay.
1: So if there is inclement weather, we move the whole thing inside.
0: So not just a winery, but a party place.
1: Yes.
0: You said you have proms there.
1: Yes.
0: You have weddings there. So now let's say I want my wedding there. I want my wedding there. How am I going to eat?
1: Oh, we have an executive chef who works for us. And amazing food. If you check us out online, you'll see that people not only love the space and the wine, but they comment how great the food is. It's not your average party house food, and our chef also works with you. So we have menus that are pre-selected, but if there's something else you want, he will work with you to create the menu that you want.
0: Okay, so what doesn't Casa Lager do?
1: I know, it's a good question.
2: Deliver babies.
0: Not yet.
2: Sorry, Soccer Sam.
0: Not yet. Maybe she will. Okay, so it's over 30 years old, the winery.
1: Yep.
0: No, over 50 years, because I'm...
1: Yeah, over 50 years.
0: Oh, my age, duh. I'm almost...
1: It's okay, I'm only 25.
0: Really?
1: Yeah.
0: There, you look it. You look so good for 25.
2: I'm 19.
0: So you've been doing this for 50 years, second generation.
1: Mm-hmm.
0: Is there going to be a third generation?
1: We don't know. We have a lot of nieces and nephews, and they're all very smart, and they all have professions. You know, you got to love this job. I mean, you got to love this business. We're not in it to make money.
0: I was going to say, were you pressured into doing this, or did you feel like you grew up and just knew you wanted to be in the business?
1: No, I grew up and I never wanted to be in the business.
0: Oh.
1: And it was funny because as a kid, my father would, you know, very Italian father, get up, go to work. And I used to be like, Dad, other people get paid to go to work. And his answer was, well, you get room and board, that's your work.
2: You ate, didn't you?
1: You ate, you went to school, right? So, you know, you learn again the value of family and dynamics like that. I don't know. We don't know. That's a good question. Right now, it's my brother, my sister, and
0: I. Was
1: going
0: to say, let's give a shout out to the brother and sister.
1: Brother. John and Mary Jo.
0: Yes. Mm-hmm. And so you've worked with them.
1: Yep. I work with Mary Jo pretty much every day. She and I are in the office. She does all what I would call the boring stuff, accounting, HR, IT, mm-hmm. finance. I do all the fun stuff like the radio show, this new thing we came up with, which is Wine on Wheels, which is actually a freezer.
2: I love that.
1: That we can
2: it's
1: bring
2: like a wine truck.
1: Yeah, 5,000 frozen slushies. We can show up.
0: See,
2: let's get the Hallel guys in her
0: again. She does everything.
1: Yeah. So this is Wine on Wheels. We can come do and bring the slushy truck to a festival, or we can come and do a bar. We just did some corporate events where we come there and
2: you
1: do all the stuff
2: fun,
1: for them.
2: Don't you? The
0: okay, so you work with your family. How hard is that? Because I know I work with my husband. We've worked together for 30 years now. We live together. We work together. We play together. It's like annoying at times. How do the family dynamics, like you're on vacation, and do you guys still talk business?
1: Oh, yeah. Well, business talks to us, too. I mean, we you know, bring the laptop, the Wi-Fi, the little doohickey that gets the Wi-Fi wherever we are, the phones. I mean, it's that's what's nice about owning your own business is you really do have an ability. So like, I get to see all my kids' events. When I work for a corporation, you know, I might be out of town and I couldn't come home. I went to work for corporations right out of college because to me that looked really great and cool until I got there and realized I couldn't do everything I wanted like okay. I do where I am, where I'm just like on a whim. I'm like, hey, today we're going to create, I don't know, you know, a green wine slushy or something in the kitchen. That's the biggest difference when you own your own business, but it's really, really hard too. Like at times I look, you know, other people, I'm like, they just can, when they go on vacation, they can walk away and not worry about it.
0: What's that like? Because you know, I don't have that.
1: I don't have either. I mean, you know, if the alarm goes off at the winery at 2 o'clock in the morning, cause the wind blew the door open, doesn't matter where I am in the world. I'm the first one, the phone rings. So yeah. I've got to call, you know, and send somebody up there. So, but working with family is wonderful and difficult at the same time. I do really, really miss my mom and dad. I really loved working for them. When I had left and gone to work for corporations, after a while, I was like, you know, I really miss working with my parents more than anything. And I went back to work, and then my father got sick, and eventually my mom, 10 years later, passed away. So we're trying to carry on her legacy and everything that they were so proud of.
0: And it seems like you guys are, because you guys just keep growing, yep. expanding. Like I said, you have the wine, you have the ice wine, which we should correct that. We should have world award-winning ice wine. World award-winning ice wines. We've got to get that out there for you guys. And now you have the party house. You do the weddings. You do the events. You do the patio parties. Now you do a slushy truck on wheels.
2: But that's not it, Angela.
0: Is there more? Is it like the Ginzu knives? Wait, there's more.
2: Yes.
0: What else do they do?
2: Buy 8, get 20 free. No, there is a super cool event. So for people that can't break away from their work and desperately need a vacation, me.
0: Don't we all?
2: There is a fun event coming up. Yeah.
0: Tell me more.
2: Sipping and Sailing.
0: Ooh.
2: In combination with Rochester Pedal Tours, Casa Larga is hosting a 100-minute cruise on the Genesee River on June 14th at 2 p.m. And it's supposed to be beautiful, just saying. And there's going to be live music and, of course, there are amazing wines and charcuterie and the scenic views. And what an amazing way to spend the afternoon sipping and sailing.
0: That is kind of cool. So charcuterie. I can never say that word. How do you say it?
2: Charcuterie?
1: Well, and it's funny because we're Italian and Italians don't really say charcuterie. We say antipasto. It's kind of the same thing, but if charcuterie, I don't know. People think it sounds
0: It sounds weird, yeah. I don't like the way it
1: more
0: sounds
1: bougie.
0: Weird.
1: Yeah.
2: This actually sounds like a super cool event.
0: It's
2: I'm going to do it. $60 a person, you guys. Totally worth
0: That's
2: it.
0: That's not that expensive
2: no,
0: at all.
2: No, my gosh, no. If you're going out to dinner, you're spending that on yourself.
1: Yeah, and that is a really cool, I don't know if you've ever been down to the port of Rochester to see these pedal tours. He does the pedal tours around town.
0: Oh, I have to pedal?
1: No, you don't have to pedal.
0: Oh, thank
1: but
0: God.
1: If you want to, you can. It's actually got a motor. Yeah, and we're actually going to go on there. We're going to do the wine tasting on board with you. And everybody gets their own little charcuterie box, well as a glass of wine. Like after you taste them, you get to pick what wine you want. You got to have a glass while you're on the boat. And if you want, you can buy another glass after that. But it was pretty cool too, because the morning we were down there with Captain Phil, that's who takes the boat out, that new cruise ship thing was there. American Cruise, I think it's called.
2: Is that what it is?
1: Yeah, you can get on a cruise and go around the lake.
0: Oh.
1: It docks at the port
0: of
1: Rochester.
0: Like the water. I don't like the water, so.
2: Blasphemy.
0: Not really don't like my, it's not, the water's not for me.
2: Okay,
0: I'm not
2: I'll
0: a big water person.
2: All.
0: You go to that. I'm going to go to the patio park.
2: Well, I'm going to go there too.
1: The patio party.
0: Yes. How
2: fun.
0: Why did I say park?
1: Yeah, and we got yoga coming up too.
0: Yoga
1: and wine or yoga and goats.
2: I mean, come on. How fun is that?
0: Yoga
2: and goats.
0: Laura, I know you're listening. So they have yoga
2: goats,
0: and goats.
2: Goats.
0: Go get your yoga and goats, Laura.
2: I mean,
0: Laura.
2: It's not even about the yoga at that point. It's just about the wine and the goats.
0: I was going to say the wine and the goats. So for anybody who's never visited Casa Larga, shame on them for the best hidden secret here
2: and
0: in Rochester.
2: View.
0: What can they expect from their first visit? What's the ambiance?
1: Yeah, well, we actually just redid the wine shop, and you know, it's all clean lines. We do wine and chocolate pairings every day, and those chocolates change up, and we are you know, sticking with local chocolates. So right now it's Hedonist.
0: Yep.
1: And then we're talking to Stever's and Affaire du Chocolat, which is out of the Village of Fairport.
2: Yeah.
1: So we're really trying to expand that because chocolate and wine is very popular. We also have a trattoria there, so we can make flatbreads. We make burrata salads. We make meatballs, and everyone should know that we do not buy the sauce. I make the sauce.
2: Yum.
1: We have a rule there for anything we sell. If I don't like it or we don't like eat it ourselves, mm-hmm. we will not sell it, whether it's something in a gift basket or something you're going to eat in the cafe or a wine you're going to drink. If we don't like it, we don't bottle it and sell it.
0: I feel like this is a dumb question, but what's next? Is there anything else left you guys haven't done yet?
1: I got some ideas. Well,
0: are you the idea person?
1: I am. And okay. Everybody, like, I think they run when they see me. They're like, oh, no, here she comes. What does she want to do now? So, yeah, I mean, we've got a lot more ideas in the hopper. Hopefully this winter, I was thinking about getting some of those bubbles, you know, like people go sit in those bubbles outside.
2: Oh, like at the Christmas thing.
1: Yeah, so maybe you sit in the bubbles outside in the vineyard.
0: The igloos. Cool.
1: Yeah.
0: Yes.
1: We've got something called a stakeout coming up.
0: Fun.
1: We just got picked a date where you're going to get a steak and music outside. Like my chef's just going to grill up the best steaks he can find. So we have a lot of different
0: okay,
1: things coming up.
0: Oh, yeah. You talk food, I'm there.
1: Yep. Yep.
0: Food, I'm there.
2: You've got amazing music lineup this summer for the patio parties. Like, amazing. You guys have to go. It's not even an option. What is it, like Thursday? Yeah, Thursday.
1: Every Thursday.
2: Yeah.
1: Every Thursday night in the summer. Yep. And we charge $20 for adults only. If you bring your kids, there's no charge. So
2: if you bring your kids, watch your kids. Don't let them be running around all over the place.
1: Yeah. Well, we've got a nice big lawn in the back now. We've got cornhole back there.
2: Cool.
1: People come with their kids and their strollers, and it's a lot of fun. We have food trucks. We also have our own food outside as well as inside. So, it's just a fun time.
2: So much
1: and
2: fun.
1: What do they call it now? Golden hour, I guess is the big name, right? So sunset is golden hour.
0: Okay, I'm in bed. I'm in bed.
2: I'm sorry.
1: And we have an amazing sunset. If
2: you do.
1: And you can see the city of Rochester. And
2: a beautiful view.
0: Well, the vineyard's so beautiful out there.
2: It is.
0: In Fairport, it's on a really good spot. You guys got, I don't want to say lucky, but it is really pretty out there.
1: Yeah,
0: if you've never been, people, you need to go to Casa Lager Vineyards and just
2: it's right in Fairport, guys. It's like right up the street, for real. On a beautiful hill.
0: And all the stuff you guys have, like the parties and the food,
2: oh
0: and the wine, like it's endless.
1: Yes, it is. Like, and we're doing renovations as well in the vineyard. So I don't know if people drive by and wonder why, like there's posts down or wires coming out. It's because, honestly, some of those vines are 50 years old.
0: Oh.
1: And we need to pull them out and let the land rest and then decide what we're going to put in there next.
2: Yeah.
1: So if people are wondering why it looks like we're taking some out, that's what we're doing.
0: But you're not going anywhere.
1: But we're not going anywhere. No,
0: vineyard
1: we're just making more. We're improving the viticulture.
0: And what's your website?
1: CasaLarga.com.
0: And then what's the exact address?
1: 2287 Turk Hill Road, which is in Fairport. If you're heading to Eastview Mall on Turk Hill, we're the big building on the right. Not the one that looks like the abandoned barn. Someone told me that looked like an abandoned barn.
2: No, I just thought it was storage.
1: Yeah, I said to John and Mary Jo, I'm like, we got to do something. We got to get some plans working on that. So.
0: And so if somebody wants to have their wedding there
1: Absolutely.
0: Or an event there, they
2: can. Turn it into a little like Airbnb type of thing or after wedding party.
0: The poor lady works enough.
1: Maybe a vineyard spa.
2: Well, fortunately for her, she's got somebody right here.
1: That's right. Does, help do the work.
2: That's right.
0: It can do the construction.
2: That's right. So,
0: We have Michael Morano from the contractor store.
3: Woohoo! Yeah, super excited
2: welcome,
3: to be
2: welcome.
3: Here.
2: So
0: you're a Rochester, New York based serial entrepreneur.
3: Yes.
0: Your business owner, landlord, a father of five.
2: God bless you.
0: Five. 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He's the owner of Fine Touch Painting, the Contractor Store, the Rushwood Barn and Event Venue. I see a little connection here for you two.
2: You go,
3: Synergy, you never know.
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2: Oh.
0: He believes independent contractors can benefit from collective buying power, Amen.
2: Yes.
0: Allowing members to leverage group discounts and stronger supplier relationships that are often reserved to larger companies. This is so true.
2: It really is.
0: So good
2: Absolutely.
0: For you for doing
2: this. Yeah.
0: So let's just jump right in. We're going to say thank you to Casa Lager, but she's still going to be here to the end.
1: I'm not going. I want to hear this.
2: Yes. Yes.
1: This sounds amazing.
0: And pitch in some questions if you have any questions for Michael. So you've built this business with your painting, your retail, your real estate, event venues. What sparked this serial entrepreneur spirit of yours?
3: Yeah, so I come from a long line of people who have been, entrepreneurs over the years. My grandfather, great-grandfather, and great-grandfather started and owned Murano's Italian Meat Market in the city when it was a community of, you went 7 blocks in one direction, and it was a different meat market in a different community. And it's just the way I kind of was brought up. I had uncles that were entrepreneurs in the insurance and real estate industry, and I feel like as a 90s kids, a lot of my friends and family and other friends are entrepreneurs and kind of grew up in that last little era of, the kids were just kind of left to their own devices all day and figure out life. That just kind of creates and develops itself as you're coming up throughout the course of time. I've always been the guy who, in the group was the, Mike's coming up with an idea. Okay. Let's everyone hold on to your seats. I see some.
1: It must be because we're Italian.
3: It's
2: gotta be
3: right. And I think I just always came up with the idea that there was never an idea that was out of reach. Like if I had something that I thought was a good idea, big, small, I just never ever thought in my life that something was unobtainable.
0: Okay,
3: right?
2: I love that.
3: Yeah. So for whatever reason, that's translated through pretty much any business or activity I've ever done. I really feel like when you start a business, businesses are the same from one to the next to the next. It takes the same thing to be successful, no matter what you're doing. If it's real estate, if it's a business adventure, if it's a marriage, if it's raising kids, I feel like it's the same skill set translates.
0: Okay, so what's one skill set you think you need to have a business?
3: Oh, short memory. You have to have a short memory, right? We have this delusion of how easy things are when they're hard, right?
0: Yep.
3: You have to be able to, I could come home after the hardest day of my year, sit in the truck for 10 minutes, take 10 deep breaths, and just kind of like put that face on and go, okay, all right, on to the next activity. No one has 5 kids that doesn't have the same, perspective in life, because you just have to have a short memory of the hard days and the hard times, right?
0: Yeah, because you have 5 kids and you have multiple businesses.
3: Right.
0: Where's your work-life balance? So we've talked about women not ever having work-life balance.
2: Right.
0: Do you have work-life
3: sure.
0: balance?
3: My wife might argue the point differently than I will, first to speak on that, you also can't do the things that I'm trying to do without an amazing partner. Period.
2: Agreed.
3: Like end of story. She learned really early on, shout out to my beautiful wife, Megan. She lived really early on that I would not be punching a clock 9 to 5, that I just would never be successful in that way.
0: Yeah.
3: And to just kind of roll with the punches, go with the flow. She's a nurse. She has that steady, steady paycheck, steady life balance. We flip-flopped for 18 years. She was a night nurse. I worked during the days, and we just kind of flip-flopped with who was taking care of the kids and who was handling life. But the myth of work-life balance as an entrepreneur is a myth. It just doesn't, doesn't exist.
0: Do you think because your wife balances you out, do you think that gives you the creativity and the freedom to be creative and to have new ideas? Because she's got your back.
3: 1,000%. I can count maybe on less than one hand the times where Megan's ever said, you shouldn't go and do that. Or like pump the brakes on something without at least letting me flush an idea out.
0: Yeah.
3: Yeah.
0: Because I think that's with Harry, because my husband, Harry, we work together, and I'll always be like, let's do this, like with your vineyard. I'm like, I want to do this. And he's just like, okay, hang on, calm down. We got to figure out how to do this first. I'm like, no, we're going to do this, like the radio show. We literally started this radio show with no clue what we were doing.
2: Just like one day.
0: I was like, let's do a radio
2: show. Let's do it.
0: She's like, okay. So I feel like we have good support systems.
2: Yes.
0: And I think that's what helps as an entrepreneur, because your mind thinks differently than non-entrepreneur people.
3: For sure. Yeah.
2: It's true. Very true.
3: Yeah. And I always like to say, like, our brains are broken in the best way, right? Like, they're, and most of us have ADHD and didn't know it when we were kids, especially, like, I had an older sibling who had, like, severe ADHD, and so he, he got all the attention for, because he was the hyper version of that, and I was the quiet version of that. So I never realized that I thought that way or had that type of way of thinking until I was older, and I had someone point out to me that said, "Wow, you do pretty good for someone who has ADHD, as bad as you do."
2: You're like, what?
3: And I was like, what do you mean? But no, most entrepreneurs that I know, serial entrepreneurs, you know, I say suffer from that, but again, our brains are broken in the best way, right? Because it gives us the risk tolerance that allows us to do things, that allows us to build things that, you know, other people can't build, because again, we have short memories. We're allowed to just move on and say, hey, forget about the craziness that went on yesterday. Today's a new day. Let's build this next part of this business and start the whole process all over again.
2: Man, like, it's hard. It's hard, yeah, though, to do that. So that's a skill set you definitely should master, because I don't know about you, but on those hard days, it's hard to shake it off.
3: Yeah, it is. And there's believe me, there's plenty of them, especially when you're in the early adoption phase of a launch of a new concept thing. That's, you know, it's not new across the board, but all the individual components being brought together, yeah, under one roof is a new idea. It takes a lot of buy-in from people that you're trying to either convince why it's a good idea. And sometimes you think that you have something smoked dead on, and then you talk to someone and they're like, they just don't understand it.
2: Yep.
3: And when someone doesn't understand a new idea that you're so passionate about,
2: It's frustrating.
3: Yeah. Oh, yeah, for sure.
0: Let's talk about the contractor store, because that's kind of a new idea.
2: That's cool.
0: And it's kind of different, because most people don't want to share the knowledge, share the price breaks. Most contractors, in any business, let's be honest, every business is usually like, it's mine, I'm not sharing the information. I don't want to help you grow, even though it's better for us.
2: Right.
0: Most times you don't want to do that.
2: And they're going to Home Depot or Lowe's.
0: Yeah. So how did the contractor store concept come to mind?
3: Yeah, so I'm a lifelong, you know, small trade professional. I'm a painter by trade. So you mentioned fine touch painting. I started painting in 2001, right out of high school.
0: It's my husband.
3: Yeah, shout out to Frank Creek. Turned 70 today. He's going to be mad
2: happy
3: I said that.
2: Birthday,
3: but my original
2: Frank.
3: Business partner, the person who taught me how to paint, we're still business partners 25 years later.
2: Awesome.
3: And he taught me how to paint. And that's the one thing I always tell people. If you learn a trade, regardless of whatever else you do in life, if the world burned down tomorrow, I'm going to start painting houses.
0: Yeah.
3: Like at the end of the day, I have that in my bag. It's my thing. I don't do it very often anymore. Yep. But I have it in my bag. At the end of the day, it's a trade that I can fall back on and rely on, right? But I have a heart for small trade professionals. I've been a small trade professional my whole life. I've been around a ton of guys and watched them from a third party perspective, you know, either be successful or fail at a thing and have to pivot into something else. And when working through this idea of the contractor store, you know, it started as one thing and developed and kind of molded into something else, but the beginnings of each phase of it have always been, how do we work together as a community to do better as a small trade professional, and what are the things that we can do to tie us all together in each different phase and aspect of the business to make more money, to grow, to have a better work-life balance, to do all those things. And I'd say for about the last 10 years now, I've been getting more and more texts, phone calls, Facebook posts that say, I can't find a person to come to my house to do blank, right? Doesn't matter what it is, because it's across the board, especially now with the labor shortage we have.
2: Yeah.
3: So it's across the board. I can't find a person to come to my house to do blank. Anyone can call the big box companies to come, right? Anyone can pay the premiums, pay the top dollar, but it's amazing to me how many people want to hire a small trade professional, want to hire a small business, want to hire local.
2: Yeah.
3: And the problem right now is when someone's running a small business, especially again with their labor shortage, if they're working by themselves or if they have one or two or three or four employees, that's kind of our sweet spot with what we do. That person, whereas 5 years ago, they might have just been running their business. Most of those guys are working. On the job site.
0: So maybe we should back up like five steps. And so what exactly is the contractor store?
3: Sure.
0: So let's explain what that is. So we've kind of jumped past what it is and just we have it.
3: Let's jump
0: so
3: right
0: what
3: into
0: is the contractor store?
3: So the contractor store is an actual physical location.
0: Okay.
3: It's a co-working space. It's a community of quality vetted contractors across every trade and industry you could possibly imagine in the construction world. So there's nothing that you could reach out to the store for where we're going to turn you away and say, I'm sorry, we don't offer that, or we can't connect you with someone who does that.
2: So is it like a central portal for all the contractors, local contractors?
3: Yeah, absolutely. So it's number one, a co-working space. So everyone So everyone who's partnered with us, and again, all of these things are not new, but they're new being brought under one roof. So like co-working space isn't new, right? No. And I rented co-working space for years myself. But the ability for a contractor to partner with us, they get 24-hour access to the space. They can choose to partner with us and have offices if they're trying to grow their business. They could choose the lowest entry level where they just have space, you know, co-working space available, no permanent space in the store. Hmm. There's conference rooms. We have a secretary in the front of the store during the open business hours, Monday through Friday. We put a little golf simulator in the back. Guys can, you know, knock the golf ball around, kind of blow off some steam a little bit. And this store is a concept version of what the finished product is going to be. So it's big enough to really flush out the idea and to get some of the concepts kind of nailed down. But it's not the finished version will be larger. It'll have other opportunities for guys to locate their physical construction vehicles on site. It'll have gated yard space. And
2: nice.
3: They'll just have more options.
0: So I can hire you. Yeah. Well, I can hire the contractor store. I can find somebody in there to do whatever work I need.
3: Yeah,
0: but it's more than that, right?
3: It is. And the really cool thing is that if you go right to our website, which is thecontractorstore.com, if you go right to the website, right on the homepage, there's two main buttons and there's kind of two main facets of the business. It's hire a handyman, click, and put it on a schedule. That's our in-house labor. So it's hire a handyman. That's to go to do the two to 8 hours worth of work. That's that sweet spot for that. The other side of the business is the find a contractor. So the way we streamline this, and it helps our contractors who are, again, they're trying to stay on the job site, have some work-life balance, get through their jobs, is you click a button on our website that says find a contractor. When we send our sales team out to come and look at that project for you, they're coming and gathering all of the data, all the information, all the photos, understanding your needs as a homeowner for that project or multiple projects at one time. And then they're producing one, two, or three quotes for the same project with guys that are vetted in our store.
2: Wow.
3: So it just streamlines the whole process.
2: So you're basically obtaining jobs for contractors.
3: Sure.
2: And then you go in and you say, I've got this job. Who wants it?
3: Yeah. And there's a perfect example of this. So I had a mason that just onboarded with us, Moosehead Masonry, just came on board with us. So he came into the store the other day and he sat down for 20 minutes. We bid out five different small projects for homeowners. For him to go and, even have contact with those homeowners. None of them were in his personal circle. So he would have never had access to those jobs to begin with.
2: Yep.
3: Right. They're not jobs. Those particular jobs, they're good jobs, but if he had to go and run 10 of those leads, 10 of those estimates, go and bid them all out, maybe get 1 out of 10 or 2 out of 10.
2: There's no time.
3: It just doesn't become financially viable for him to do that.
2: Right.
3: Unless he leaves the job site during the day, or he has to stay late at night and go and run 15 estimates at night. But he was able to come in and accurately price out five projects for me in 20 minutes and go and hit the road.
2: That's phenomenal.
0: Because as a business owner, the worst part is when you go
2: client
0: bid
2: acquisition
0: on it and then you don't get it.
2: Right. Sure.
0: And then you've just wasted that time and you're like, I could have been making extra money.
2: Yeah. Right?
0: And so you kind of take that away from them.
3: Yeah. And some of the contractors, some of them will actually offload their sales division onto our business directly, and some of them will keep running their own sales for their own leads. It's a really fluid business. So there's a lot, everyone who's come on board with us interacts with the store in a different way.
2: That's
3: there's no
2: really
3: one
2: cool.
3: way you have to do things with the way we're doing things. Some guys will not necessarily even want the jobs that we have coming out because they have a good stream of work and that kind of thing. And they don't necessarily need the office space, but they want our vendor discounts, which is such a huge part of what we're doing. It's a huge part of what we're doing. So effectively, we are creating a group of buying power in the community. And all of these guys, as they come on board, their volume becomes part of our collective volume. So when we're going out to buy, you understand purchasing. So when we're going out to buy paint and lumber and all these things at the different supply houses, we have a large group of collective buying power, which is going to get larger every year. And as we go to different markets, it's going to get larger. And that helps these business owners save money in areas where they can now add to their bottom line at the end of the year.
2: It's pretty phenomenal.
3: Yeah. And there's different ways to make money at the end of the year. And if you can save money off your bottom line, that's the obvious one.
2: Huge.
1: Do you do the billing for them as well?
3: No.
1: The
3: so they're still their own businesses, which is nice.
1: Okay.
3: Now we can set especially new businesses up. We can set them up with how to effectively run a successful business. But a lot of the guys coming on board already have their systems in place for that. Now, if a company comes in and says, or if a person comes in who's a lead mechanic for another company and they've been an electrician for 10 years and they want to make the jump and they just don't know how to, and they're kind of on the edge of like, do I want to take this risk and do that? They can come into the store, and inside of 2 weeks, effectively, we have them set up with their own business start to finish. And we take them through the things that we just have already done. Like we already know how to, you know, don't reinvent the wheel.
0: Right.
3: So we already know how to do those things. Inside of 2 weeks, you have your logo, your shirts, your graphics done. We can do the vehicle. We set you up with vehicle wraps, that type of thing. And then we have customers and a steady stream of customers and advertising in
0: phenomenal.
3: Place.
0: Phenomenal.
1: That's
0: love
1: a great
0: that.
1: Idea. I just, the reason I ask is because so many times I know, like, you'll get a contractor, a small, you know, trade person, and when it comes to the billing or the quoting, they're so busy, you have to call them and say, hey, where's the bill?
3: Yeah, right? So if they're taking work through the store, we do all of the billing on that side of it. But we don't run their business for them. They are their own business owners, which is nice. But if they come in and we look at their systems and they say, hey, you have resources that we don't have and we want to take a look at some of the other opportunities, we can set them up with bookkeeping. We can set them up with accounting. We can set them up with the things that, and again, accountants hate small contractors.
0: Not me. I love them.
3: They're terrible. You know, but they're often not good at the things that they're not good at.
0: Like communication.
3: Else, right?
0: Receipts.
3: Receipts and organization and that kind of stuff. But
0: I love them.
3: But if they're set up in, you know, with systems put in place for them. And the biggest thing we talk about in small business especially is accountability.
0: That's right.
3: And the problem is most small contractors are working for themselves, a lot of them, because they're not good at working for other people.
0: Right.
3: Yep. But now they're running their own business, but no one ever showed them how to run a business.
0: Right.
3: So they started from, hey, let me do a side job that now turned into my own business. And they never started systems from the beginning. So now they're kind of having, like, I'll have an accountant take over a business, and then we had to go through your last 2 years of mess
0: it's
3: and get
0: mess.
3: It brought up into, you know, yep. get it brought up to snuff. And so, you know, those guys, but once they get things on track and things are running well, then, you know, a predictable business is a profitable business, right? You can grow and you
0: it's
3: can
0: true.
3: Do other things.
0: Yeah.
3: And if you can take three of the five hats you're wearing off and offload them to other people, man, you can scale your business and you can really start to get, you know, you can really start to move in your business and do good things.
0: Totally true.
1: You know? So you're listening. Do you teach them other, like, some of the things you're saying, because I grew up in the home building business. My father was a home builder, like I said earlier.
0: Yeah.
1: And one of the things we noticed, we used to call them subs, the subcontractors.
3: Sure.
1: You know, a lot of them, like, you had to write the check on Friday because that's how they worked. They didn't necessarily have the business planning or the budgeting and forecasting and all that. So your business would help all these extremely talented people, right?
3: Much easier if it's someone starting their business from scratch, right? Much easier, right? But on the flip side of it, anyone can learn systems to be put in place, right? But much easier if someone's starting a business from scratch, where they're coming in and saying, hey, okay, you help me understand what kind of money I can take out of this business monthly and annually. And the nice thing is, if you put the right people in place to safeguard you with accountability with that stuff, if you put accountants and bookkeepers in place that are actually putting their eyes on what you're doing, you will follow those things.
0: Absolutely.
3: Right? It's a marriage where one of the spouses doesn't understand what's going on in the finances is a wreck, right? But when both people are looking at things, it runs so much more smoothly because that's just how it's accountability.
0: Well, you are listening to What's Up Rochester on Rochester Free Radio, WRFZ LP 106.3 FM. And this is Michael Morano from the Contractor Store. That's my professional radio voice, people.
2: That's your secret voice?
0: That's my nice voice. But so, yeah, no, it, as a business owner myself who does not do the finances, that's my husband's job because I'm terrible. I would just pay everybody all the money and not make any profits. It's a much needed service because people, you're good
2: it
0: at
2: is.
0: What you're good at.
3: Yes.
0: And you're not always good at everything.
2: Well, and also a lot of the small business owners come.

0: to go to Wegmans.
1: Yeah, we'll call it Home Depot lunch.
0: Yeah, you know, Home, like Depot the lunch,
1: Home Depot lunch.
0: Home Depot lunch
1: is a bag of M&Ms and a stick of beef jerky. Yep. And yeah.
0: And see, that's why I love working with them, because I know that the anxiety of not knowing where the revenue and money is going is so crazy for them that it literally, you know, then they're smoking 18 more cigarettes a day and everything. So being able to present that in a manner and saying, it's okay, I got this, you go do that, I got this, is awesome. And that's what you're doing. You're, I got this, you go do that.
1: Yeah, and the, again, the nice thing about what we're doing is when contractors walk through the door and they go through the vetting process with us, it is what do you want, right?
0: Yes.
1: There's no, because if I tried to create something that was, when you come in, you have to do this, this, and this, it would just never work.
0: Exactly.
1: Right?
0: Yep.
1: It's what part of what we're doing can benefit you that you want to be a part of.
0: Yeah.
1: Right.
0: Yeah.
1: If it's just our vendor discounts, great. If it's our office, if you want to bring some staff and admin and start utilizing the office, it, you know, great. If you want to take full advantages of all the services we can connect you with, great.
0: Awesome.
1: If you just want to partner with us because you want a place to come in at 10 o'clock at night and play euchre with your buddies, great. You know what I mean?
0: That's
1: great too. Again, it's a community of contractors. And the cool thing is, because everyone's been vetted in, if I'm one of my contractors in the store and I'm doing a project and I need Mason to come in and help me out, I already know if I just reach out to Mason, the Mason that's over here that's also in the store, I already know he's a quality guy.
0: You got
1: it. So
0: guy.
1: I don't have to worry about, oh, if I have to bring this guy that I've never worked with before, is he going to do quality work? Is he running a quality business?
0: Yeah.
1: Is he got good communication? That kind of stuff. We've taken the guesswork.
2: And you
1: out
2: mentioned
1: of that.
2: That. So you mentioned that, you know, because trust is a major concern.
1: It's huge.
2: For a lot of, you're in my home.
1: Right.
2: Or my business. You're at Casa Larga Vineyards doing some work for Andrea.
0: Right.
2: So you have to trust them. And so we're trusting you to have vetted these people. How do you vet them?
1: So it's actually a more simple process than people would think. It's the obvious upfront stuff like you would have to do for any job interview, the background check, the driver's license, you know, make active driver's license, that kind of stuff. It's customer reviews, what's their public perception out there. It's checking, going through a couple of their actual job sites to verify that they do good work. And then the real interesting thing is a lot of times guys come in and pre-vet themselves. So they'll come in and see what we're doing with the store and then say, you know what? I don't think I would be a good fit for this, because they know or understand that they're not at that level yet. And then they just, you know, don't have the interest in it. And then the guys that do, they come in and the first day they're there, they pull their driver's license out and they say, yeah, great. Let's rock and roll and let's get this thing set up.
0: Phenomenal.
1: And I keep saying guys, but our industry is a ever-growing population of women in it. We just onboarded Hope from Colors of Rochester as our first female contractor in the
0: Yay!
1: Store. She's left the corporate world to run a painting company.
0: I love
1: and,
0: it.
1: And I'm super excited to have her on board. But you're seeing a lot more of that in the electrical industry, especially in the drywall industry. A lot more women coming on board in those two trades specifically.
0: I love it.
1: Painting industry for sure.
0: Yeah, yep. It's a trait that will never go out of style.
2: No.
3: You know, it's one thing you just mentioned, and you mentioned too about the quality of the people coming into your home and whatnot. And sometimes I've noticed in my own personal experience, some of these contractors are very aware, right? They put their booties on.
2: Yes.
3: They bring a shop vac with them. And then there's the ones that leave, and I'm getting, you know, I've got to get the dust out of the corners.
1: Yeah.
3: And I'm just saying, I think that's another great selling point, is if I know I can trust your guys because they're going to treat my home like it's their home and not like I'm a construction site.
2: Yeah, that's
1: the
2: huge.
1: Little things. That's the intangibles too. It's even just like the showing up in a vehicle that's, you know,
0: clean.
1: That is clean and work, because that's a representative of what you're doing. It's the, you know, if you hire someone through the store, any of our contractors you can hire direct, right? There's no reason you have to go through the store to hire any of our people other than our handyman service in-house, right? But if you hire someone through the store, then when they have a choice, you know, I have a discrepancy in schedule, are they going to not communicate with you? No, because they know that there's a little bit of accountability on their schedule, right?
0: Right.
1: Normally, if you hired them directly, you would be able to just call them up and say, you know, try to have communication. And if things weren't going well, there's no accountability on a small business owner that works for himself at the end of the day. So it's easy for things to go sideways because there's no backstop to bring it back right.
0: Yeah.
1: Whereas if you have a contractor you've hired through the store –

0: and they can't make it to a job site for the day, they're going to communicate that with you because they understand that our reputations are all tied together as a collective group.
1: I love that. Right. You know, you're in Rochester. Did I hear correctly that you're thinking about going to Buffalo
0: now,
1: and Syracuse?
0: Yeah, for now.
1: Are you thinking about going out to like Buffalo and Syracuse? Maybe some expansion plans?
0: Yeah, so the next two obvious ones are Buffalo and Syracuse. Recently, it's been brought more to my attention that because we don't have supply chain issues where we have to be, you know, mm-hmm. geographically yeah. close to each other, I'm not quite thinking about it in that way, the way I was maybe 3 or 4 months ago. I've had interest from people out in California, Austin, Texas, Ohio, Pennsylvania, you know, guys that I've talked to that I've been connected with through friends of friends or through seeing some of the social media stuff that's been out. I really kind of put away the idea of this having to be just, you know, starting across New York State first. Whereas we're now I'm really just focusing on the people. So if I find the right person in a market that I think is just the right person that understands what we're doing, then I'm actively looking at that market. Yeah. For next year to hopefully start bringing this to other places as we finish up the whole proof of concept phase and start building out the finished product.
1: Shout out to the ADHDers, you know,
0: listen,
1: like real.
0: And to touch on the ADHD thing, yeah, because we're actively trying to hire handymen all the time, yeah. right? Because that service blew up so fast. There's such a need in our community
1: especially
0: for someone to come
1: COVID,
0: and do small
1: right?
0: jobs. Yes. I mean, our service right now is booked out almost 5 weeks. So, you know, I know.
1: So I got to get on the books now.
0: We're trying to put our second and third vans on the road right now. But I will say, if you are the kind of person who is good at problem solving, if you have that ADHD brain, it's a phenomenal job. A couple weeks ago, my handyman was on his like annual vacation that he takes every year. So I ran his calls for a week, and I said, what a great job for someone with ADHD, because someone else makes sure your truck payment is made and your scheduling is done and your billing is done and your invoicing and your bookkeeping. And then they just hand you like 3 puzzles every morning and say, go solve these puzzles and come back.
1: That makes a lot of sense.
0: It's a great. And it's never the same one day after the next.
1: Well, that's what it's got to be different.
0: Yep. Yep. And you're just problem solving all day long and being good with customers and problem solving.
1: So let's talk about that. So I need to hire a handyman service. So that's basically what? Like what kind of services will a handyman do?
0: So, man, what a wide range of things to do. I mean, that service has done everything from get the keys off of someone's roof to that their kid threw up there. To reworking some garden beds, to hanging microwaves, to doing some flooring.
2: Bulb.
0: We get a ton of. We have someone put a hole in the drywall. That's probably our top 3 service. Someone put a hole in the drywall, replacing doors and windows. That's probably the number one.
1: Because my faucet, the hot water handle turns.
2: Oh yeah,
1: so
2: you
1: I can't
2: need
1: turn
2: that
1: it
2: fix.
1: On.
2: Yeah.
1: I have to leave. I can only have cold water now because if I turn it on, it hits the wall.
0: Yeah, replacing fixtures, vanities, toilets, that type of thing. Those are like the number one calls. But honestly, it's the small. Carpentry related, can you fix this 2 spigots of a, you know, 2 fence posts, or the 5 different things in one stop? Can you replace the hose bib here, redo the trim on this door,
1: right?
0: The honey-do list, right? And then there's the health and safety stuff. We do have a great subscription model for that service, and I know everyone's sick to death of subscription models, like I understand, but when you subscribe to something, it allows the company who's offering a subscription to give you way more value than you should get for your money for that amount of money because it's guaranteed revenue, right? So our subscription model for our handyman service, we have 2. One is just a good hourly rate for 2 hours a month of handyman service. The cool thing about that is you have the same person coming to your house every month, right? So you're going to develop trust with this person. He becomes your person, right?
1: Got
0: so
1: it.
0: James is our handyman right now on the road. You have James coming to your house once a month, and you develop that relationship. So now next month when you decide, you know, I think I'm going to replace my driveway this year or do a roof or do some windows, now you just let James know. So when he comes next month for his service, unless it's an emergency, when he comes next month for his service, he has the quote for that job for you already. Streamlined the whole thing.
2: I love it.
1: That makes sense.
0: The full home maintenance program is going to be about 80 points of inspection on your house. They're coming every month. They're going to do a ton of things. It's not time-based. You're getting your gutters cleaned twice a year, your house pressure wash, your dryer vent snake to the road. We check under the sinks for nuisance leaks, your sump pump tripped. And then they're already at your house. So when you want to add the services, when they're already there and you say, hey, I need this light replaced, well, that light is going to get replaced at a very reasonable cost. The small things are going to be included, but the extra services are done at such a great rate because they're already in your house. We didn't have to roll the truck for it, right? So the value for that service, to me, I created it because it's the service I wanted for my house, mm-hmm. and it didn't exist out there already. So I said, yep. I thought it was going to be a 55 and older product that was going to be hit quickly. The early adopters have been the 30 to 50 because they don't know how to do anything to the house.
2: Yep.
0: It's two working parents, kids. Yeah. They don't have time, two working incomes. Yeah. And they're like, you know what? And it's trust. If I can have the same person coming into my house every month that I trust, then it just becomes a different opportunity. So
1: as we wrap up, because we're almost out of time.
2: I know, again.
1: I want to get final thoughts, even from Andrea too. So your final thought on being a business owner. What have you loved about it? What have you hated about it? What has been like your, you know, just this is the best thing I've done and this is why kind of thing?
0: Yeah, and I wouldn't change being a business owner for the world. I wouldn't do anything different in my life than work for myself. The best thing I've done has just been simply to help other people in the community, and that's honestly it's the thing that I enjoy the most.
1: And Terry?
2: I was pretty much the same thing.
1: You can't steal his answer. That's cheating.
2: We're kind of on the same vibe.
1: Too bad. You come with something different. That's cheating.
2: Do you see what I deal with on the regular?
0: Every day.
1: Every Saturday for 2 hours.
2: No, I think it's just that human connection, knowing that I am taking a massive thing off somebody's plate.
1: Yeah, because you're a bookkeeper.
2: Because I'm a bookkeeper. So they get to kind of relax a little. And then, there's a trust issue in the beginning, but it's so easy. And that is overcome by constant communication, I feel like. If you don't flake, you're not going to flake.
1: And Andrew, what would you say? Sure.
3: Well, for us, because we're a family business, I have four kids.
1: They're all going to play later. Play date.
3: What's that?
1: A little play date later at the winery.
3: Play date. For me, like I said, I worked for a corporation, and I would have never had the flexibility. There are times where you can't do things, but then there's times that you can do things that other people can't, because you can take the time to go with your kids. If you're in charge, you're managing it. And I think the most important thing is it comes down to the people who work for you. Like you said, there's a labor shortage and it's hard, but we have an amazing team.
1: Yeah, I think I get to fire people, and I love that.
2: And what about you?
1: I just said that. I said I get
2: that's
1: to fire
2: your
1: people.
2: Favorite part ever? Okay.
1: I'm kidding. I think it's because I get to work with my husband. Like, we're so good together. Like, he's good at what he does, and I'm good at what I do. And we compliment each other, like how you and I compliment each other.
2: Yep.
1: I think that whenever I have a partner, whether it's a business partner, you know, radio partner, I find a way to compliment. I find people that connect with me in a good way and that we can compliment each other.
2: Yep.
1: I'm the crazy. She's the calm. I'm the let's do this. We don't know how we're going to do it, but we're going to do it anyway. Kind of. And Terry's like, calm down. Just like Carrie, calm down. So I think it's kind of fun that we get to do so many different things. It's the ADHD. I don't think I could do.
0: You need to.
1: I couldn't do a 9-to-5. I've never had corporate. So you know, I've never had a corporate job in my life.
2: I have, and I get bored. Really, really, really.
0: I couldn't do it.
2: It's awful. Like,
3: but I think
2: I'll never
3: everybody
2: get
3: should.
1: And Laura
3: everybody
1: said,
3: "I agree." You know what I mean? Because then you know how lucky you are.
2: And what
3: you,
2: did Laura say?
1: Laura said she's my travel partner.
2: Oh, she is.
1: Yeah. Well, she's always been my travel partner.
2: Yeah, she is.
1: She's my travel partner. But yeah, so I think it's fun that I can kind of find the connections with people, and I can make them. We work well.
2: Yeah.
1: We just kind of intuitively kind of make it work.
2: And honestly, on the down low, I don't like following other people's rules.
1: Oh, no, I don't.
2: I have to have my own.
1: Nope, definitely don't do that. No. That's why we don't do the thing every 15 minutes like we're supposed to. We don't mention the thing. We try. We're just not sorry. You know,
2: no, we are. But we're trying.
1: We mess up every week, but that's how we do it.
2: We're just hot messes.
1: One day, I promise you, listeners,
2: please
1: we're going to have a perfect show.
2: We
1: and
2: are
1: all going to be like, what
2: that is
1: a
2: lie. That is a lie.
1: But thank you for listening today.
2: Yes, thank you.
1: Thank
2: so
1: you for
2: much.
1: Being here.
2: Thank
1: we
2: you.
1: Had Batty PR in earlier.
2: We did.
1: Then we had Andrea O'Neill from Casa Larga Vineyard to go out there and try that world famous ice wine.
2: Delicious.
1: The patio parties, the events she has coming on. There's a lot of stuff going on.
2: So excited.
1: And if you need a contractor, we did have Michael Morano on here with the contractor store. Like, I'm going to be calling him to fix that faucet.
2: And if you are a contractor,
1: I need
2: I'm just saying, go see him because it's amazing profitable partnership.
1: Yes. So everybody have a great day.
2: Yes. Bye.
1: Oops. What did I do wrong? See? Can't even get that to work.
2: See? Never, folks.
1: No,
2: never.
1: Is it working? No, hang on. Oh, it is. It is. Okay.

0: What's up, Rochester? It's your boy DJ Lou, and I'm inviting you to come kick it with me every Sunday from 8 to 10 p.m. right here on Rochester Free Radio, WRFZ. 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
1: All right, Rochester, as we start wrapping up today's show, I just want to take a moment to really connect with you, our listeners. Because this right here is exactly why we created What's Up Rochester.
2: That's right, Angela. This show is all about giving our community a voice. There are so many incredible people in Rochester doing amazing things every single day. And not everyone gets the spotlight they deserve.
1: They really don't. And we wanted to do something different. We wanted to be the change. We wanted to create a space where local businesses, not-for-profits, entrepreneurs, and everyday people could come on, share their stories, and inspire others. And Terry, I think we did just that.
2: We definitely did that, Angela, because we realized when you hear those stories, it connects you. It reminds you just how strong and supportive this community really is.
1: Exactly. This community has shown up for us, and we want to show up for them. We want this show to be about connection. It's about positivity. It's about lifting each other up and really showcasing how amazing Rochester is.
2: And every single week when you tune in, you're a part of that. You're supporting local voices. You're learning what's happening right here in Rochester. And you're helping us grow something really special.
1: And Terry and I, we both mean this when we say we are so grateful for every single one of you guys listening in.
2: Whether you've been with us since the beginning or today is your very first time tuning in, thank you from the bottom of our hearts for being here.
1: Yes, thank you. Now, we do have a little favor to ask of you guys. If you're enjoying the show, could you make sure you head over to our Facebook page, What's Up Rochester, and follow us, comment, like us.
2: That's right. Hit that follow button, like our posts, and please don't be shy. Please jump into the conversation, even if it's just a, hey, we're here.
1: Yes, comment. Tell us what you think. Let us know which guests you loved. Let us know there's something you want to hear about. And, you know, if we're doing something bad, tell us that, too.
2: Yeah, we want to know everything, the raw, because that's what we are, raw. And we also want you to tell us who you want to see on the next show. Remember, this show is your show, too.
1: Yes, because this isn't just a show. This is really showcasing Rochester.
2: That's right. And don't forget, you can catch us live every Saturday from 11 a.m. to 1 p.m. on 106.3 FM.
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2: 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I wish you hadn't because it was amazing, but did you?
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2: That's right. And here's the big one. If you enjoy the show, and we know you do, because let's face it, as perfectly imperfect as we are, we're fun. Share the show. Share it with your friends.
1: Yes, we are perfectly imperfect, aren't we, Terry? But we love that about ourselves.
2: I know.
1: We can laugh at ourselves. Yes. So share this with your family. Post it on your social media because that's how we're going to grow. And that's how we continue to bring more incredible stories to Rochester.
2: And remember, once again, if you've got a great show idea or know someone doing something amazing in our community,
1: we want to hear from you. And if you're interested in partnering with What's Up Rochester, we want to hear from you too.
2: That's right. Reach out. 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
1: 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And we're just getting started with this.
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1: We appreciate you.
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All right, we're here, rock and rolling and rumbling. I made it in another week. Which is actually quite astonishing. I didn't think I was going to make it today, but I am. I showed up. We're going to do show number 445. It's June 6th, part of 666 today, so praise be to Lord Satan on this. Could be Hallowed Eve. Probably just be another crappy Saturday night in Rochester, but hey, let's be optimistic. Because it's Rock and Roll Rumble. And Jesus, I don't know how the hell I made it in. In the last month, I had more cancer scooped out of my forehead. I had an effing seizure, and I started chemo Monday. Last Monday. So I was still putting the show together late yesterday. And man, this morning, I don't know, it wasn't looking good. It was not looking good for getting in today. But then I figured, geez, I did all this goddamn work. I almost killed myself the last 2 days. Now I'm going to sit home and be pissed off. So I don't know. We'll see. I'll hopefully get through the show. Or like I've been fantasizing, maybe I'll just drop dead at the mixing board today, and that'll be the end of me. I'll go out on top, because we got a good show, man. We got a really cool show. We got Hebrew psychedelic blues guitar heroes times two. We got cowpunk. We got truck-driving cowpunk. We got one of the greatest West Coast 60s psychedelic bands ever. We have old-time classic punk. We got some space rock. Man, this is going to be just a great show. I don't know how I pull this out of my ass every week. I have the magical ass. That's why there's no cancer down there. The Dr. Shu said it was beautiful. So who knows? Maybe it's all connected. I know what's connected. I got underwriters connected, and that's what makes the show called Rock and Roll Rumble go round and round and round and round. And every week we get to scream, Sound Source, that's right, Sound Source 161 Chuck Norris Memorial Drive, for all your musical equipment needs, wants, fantasies, trade-ins, trade-outs, whatever you need done, get down there, man. 161 Chuck Norris Memorial Drive, right by Cobbs Hill, and a finer bunch of folks you will never meet in the retail business, because usually they're bloodsuckers, man. They just want your money. And especially if they're, you know, corporate weasel scumbags. But they're not. It's a local business. That's why I'm proud to have them affiliated with Rock and Roll Rumble. So get down to Sound Source. They're open right now. 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Of course, you can Buffalo, Allentown Music, the same deal, man. 497 Amherst Street, everything you need as a gigging musician, a pretend musician, a wannabe musician. Someday my son will be a musician, whatever, man. Or just a hobbyist, you know. 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They don't mind at Allentown. 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Green is green, and it all goes in between. 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Hey, that rhymes too, so I'm on a roll. So head on down to Allentown Music, 487 Amherst Street, the Black Rock District. You never know what you're going to find. And again, they're not corporate scumbag weasel types. 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
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So, I've been dying to play this for a couple of weeks, and the show finally arrived, and I said, I'm going to start this sumbitch with this great, great, you know, I usually try to stay away from the singles, but sometimes the singles were just it, man. And I really thought this came out earlier, because I remember the first time I heard it, and I thought I was much, much younger. Apparently I wasn't. I was about 14, but we'll get into that. But this goes back to the Lemon Pipers. Lead guitarist Bill Bartlett, Green Tambourine. He's now tearing the F out of Huddy Ledbetter, baby, because, Black Betty! Whoa!

Hot damn! Ram jam right on the money here at Rock and Roll Rumble. Unbelievable band. Two great albums. Southern Boogie from New York City out of the ashes of the Lemon Pipers. Huh? Can't make stuff up like that. I don't think I could make up stuff like that. I just hope my good friend and compatriot and host of Metal Mountain, Mr. Randall Burton's tuned in, because I know he's a big Ram Jam fan. And man, I could play Black Betty over and over and over. And I can't believe that was 77. I remember the first time I heard it. We were coming back from, it was one of those horrible day trips with my family. And we're coming back from Niagara Falls, Canadian Niagara Falls, over the Rainbow Bridge. And I'm in the back seat, and I hear this thing emanating from the AM radio up front. And I was like, what in the F is that? And I had my Black Betty Bettied right then and there, 14 years old, maybe 13, I don't know exactly what month it came out, but I'll never forget that. Just like my chin just hanging on the floor of the back seat of the car. Just unbelievable. What the hell is this, man? Black Betty, Black Betty. I was like obsessed. Who knew about Huddy Ledbetter? Goodnight Irene. Actually, there's a movie about him. It was just on TCM the other night. And I woke up to catch the last 2 minutes of it. But it's a pretty interesting story. He was, held for manslaughter on the chain gang. And he wrote Goodnight Irene. And the redneck governor released him because he was a songwriter and blah, blah, blah, blah, blah. And then Ram Jam, baby, Ram Jam. So let's just keep moving along with the first of two today. Psychedelic blues Jews lead guitar players. This was a surprise. I never knew this dude was, well, half Jewish, but it was his mother's side, so that's the important side. Jorma, yeah, Jorma Kokkonen. We're talking Hot Tuna, and we're going back to 1974, their fourth album, The Phosphorescent Rat. There's a lot of phosphorescent rat bastards running amok. Not as many in 1974, but this was their first album where they stopped pushing the acoustic as much and went more for the blues power trio thing that I love oh so much. And it was also the first album Hot Tuna made after officially leaving the airplane, as they turned into the limp starship who built their city on pathetic commercial crap rock and roll, while Hot Tuna just destroyed minds and kicked asses and took names. I was actually playing acoustic Hot Tuna last week. I couldn't believe it. I don't know what's going on with me. But Seaweed Strut. Never even wanted to attempt to try to play something like that. But anyways, here's the Phosphorescent Rat, half Jewish by birth, Jorma Kokkonen, the great, great band, and great bass player. I think they're still around, man. Jack Cassidy? Yeah, they're still out there. Here we go.

the great Jorma Kaukonen and Jack Cassidy. And I guess Jorma's old man was from Finland, and the mother's side was Russian and Jews. So he's a soul brother of mine. And Set's number 7's star guitar player, which will be coming down the pike in a while, but really cool band, man. I always dug them. Never made it huge, because they didn't build their city on crappy rock and roll, neither. And of course, you know, I don't think Jorma was blowing everybody and doing coke like Chris Slick, so, you know, that could hurt your career. Or maybe not. I don't know. What do I know, huh? But I do know this. I always get a big, big, big kick whenever I get the chance to throw these guys on Rock and Roll Rumble. One of the greatest bands of the 60s that's not even argumentative. Definitely on maybe the coolest 60s record label, Elektra, the home of the Doors, who are homeboys of this band. Also, the racially integrated Paul Butterfield blues band, just like this band. The label of the MC5, the Stooges. I'm talking about Arthur Lee and Love. Psychedelic, garage punk, but they could also just make this most incredibly beautiful, mystical music that still had enough guts and balls that it wasn't total wimperama, which is what separated them from the so-called peers. And every time I play Love, I usually end up playing one song at the end, but I'm going to do some different stuff this time. And again, to make it easier on the old show host, I just decided instead of going through all the CDs and box sets, there's a really nice Best of Love on Elektra Rhino Records, single CD, came out 2003. It has pretty much everything on one CD. And if you dig what you hear, I would strongly suggest getting your lazy butts off the couch and going and buying it. So, oh yeah, I got different songs this time. Yeah, I'm really working, despite that my eyes are going. And you don't want to hear about this surgery crap. Let's just dig some Arthur Lee, baby. Arthur Lee and Love.

And that was a set from Arthur Lee and Love on Rochester Free Radio's Rock and Roll Rumble. We heard a couple of tracks from their first two albums, self-titled 1966 and Da Capo 1967, and that last epic, Alone Again, Or, was from Forever Changes, which also came out in 67. He put out two of those masterworks in one freaking 12-month period. Genius? I don't like using that term a lot, but Arthur Lee, unbelievably talented dude. Yeah. Let's put together a composition like that. Unbelievable. That's why I always play Alone Again. It's one of my favorite songs of all time. So every time I play Love, I have a real, real hard time jettisoning that one. And I usually stick it at the end. Because it's my show and I get to do whatever I want as long as I don't swear too much. Basically it. So let's continue from the lovely psychedelia mariachi infused Love to a bunch of, I can't say that word, a bunch of street louts from London. Where are you going from Love? Where the hell are you going from Love? The Sex Pistols, baby!

Oh, you silly things. 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And of course, Rock and Roll Rumble, man, with the effing Sex Pistols, baby, right here, right now. Huh? More Sex Pistols? Nah, I gotta stop because I gotta kiss my underwriters' butts right now. And a worthier trio of asses to smooch there's never been. But before I forget, that was another really great little compilation that came out a couple years ago, the Sex Pistols original recordings. So, of course, I picked Problem. 1977's Never Mind the Bollocks. And then we had a couple of my favorite Pistols songs because Twat Boy isn't singing them anymore. So they were on the great Rock and Roll Swindle soundtrack that came out in 1979. We got Lonely Boy featuring the inimitable combination of Steve Jones and Paul Cook. And then, of course, we have Silly Thing with Paul Cook singing and Steve Jones playing bass and guitar, which was a step into the direction that would become the Professionals, one of my favorite bands of, it's not saying much, because they're an 80s band, but they were like the Sex Pistols without the BS politics involved, because, you know, rock and roll and politics doesn't mix. And, you know, unless you're going to kill people or burn buildings down, if the MC5 couldn't do anything, you ain't doing it either, Jack. So just you know, sing about swinging your dick and doing drugs and having fun. That's all you need. And that's what Rock and Roll Rumble is all about. Swinging your dick and having fun, baby, right here. And I know three businesses that'll swing their dicks and have fun. And you don't have to be a member of the Putz family. You can get a matching shirt, though, if you head down to Precision Screen Printing. That's right. You could swing, schwing, fling, and ding-a-ling. Just put green in the machine, and your screen printing will be clean, maybe a little obscene. Who knows? How much money are you going to spend, Jim? Huh? Step up to the plate. PSP585inc@gmail.com. Of course, Allentown Music open right now. Get down there and check out the wreckage of the Sex Pistols laying waste to the PA system a few seconds ago. 487 Amherst Street in the Black Rock District. I bet it's a nice day in Buffalo. It's pretty nice here in Rochester. And they'll be swinging and slinging and swinging as well. And you get a drum set, you get a bass, you can do your own little Sex Pistols tour, huh? AllentownMusic.com, 716-88 Music. And of course, the unbeatable force that is Sound Source, because they're located at 161 Chuck Norris Memorial Drive. And no wimperam is going on Chuck Memorial Drive, man. You know that. Nobody's going to allow that, especially me. So head on down, and if you need some kind of swag of business, of musical instruments, is that swag if you buy a guitar and put your... Yeah. If you put your, bumper sticker of your band's name, it becomes playable swag. So I'm not just losing my... I am losing my mind, but I'm keeping it on an even keel for another hour. And then, I don't know, you might be going postal today. Anything could happen. But not at Sound Source. You'll be happy you went there, and you'll be happy you spent some money, and you shopping until you drop in at 161 Chuck Norris Memorial Drive. Info at soundsource.com, 585-271-5370. Okay. So let's continue with going down the punk theme that the Sex Pistols started to plow, the punk furrow that was plowed before the break. I got a band here that the first thing I saw when this came out in 2005 was the incredible artwork by the amazing Mr. Vince Ray, a Link Ray freak guitar player and artist out of London. Coolest bastard on the planet. And it was made up, actually I guess they formed in 93,
and didn't really go anywhere because the main two guys shelved the project, and Sean Wheeler formed a band called Throw Rag. He was the lead singer. Chopper Franklin, the lead guitarist, joined the Cramps. And they decided to try again in 2005 with a band called Charlie Horse. And on bass, they had the luscious Amazonian goddess herself, Corey Parks, the bass player of Nashville Pussy. And things clicked, asses kicked, and we got some twang-a-rama, cowpunk, truck-driving, rip-roaring, yee-hawing. And I want to send this out to my man, Professor Scott, who I missed his birthday because I'm falling apart, all this crap going on, and I somehow missed your birthday. So I want to send this first song out to you especially, and I'm just hoping you're wearing your adult Carhartt adult diapers today, because you're going to need a change of drawers, because it's time for the snowman to say, hello there, boy.

Oh, we're back, rock and roll rumbling right here at Rochester Free Radio with Charlie Horse from 2005's Unholy Roller. A little cowpunk on you, man. A little cowpunk, which we're going to continue right now from the land of Cleves, right around the lake, Lake Erie. The Cowslingers, a great bunch of hellbilly maniacs that are into cowpunk and truck driving music. And we're going to start off with a Link Wray cover, Black Widow, the Cowslingers.

Oh, yeah, thank you, baby. Thank you very much. That was the Cowslingers right here on Rock and Roll Rumble from 1996's compilation, A Fistful of Posadas, which is a nice collection of singles and unreleased tracks from the Cowpunk Kings of Cleveland, Ohio, the Cowslingers. Now I realize why I'm so goddamn tired. Besides that, it took me till yesterday to finish the show playing along with all this stuff. And I'm so stubborn, I just keep banging away on the acoustic instead of making it easier and playing electric just in case somehow, somewhere, some way we get to play a gig. I want to be ready. But it's just sucking the life out of me. Especially this next set, who's been a major obsession the last few years since I found this box set. This is my second psychedelic blues Jew guitar god, Harvey Mandel, who was born in Detroit and raised in Chicago, went to the University of Chicago scene with Paul Butterfield, the other blues Jew of yore, and of course Mike Bloomfield, and he hooked up with Charlie Musselwhite, and those two played. They were like the other band with Bloomfield and Butterfield, and Musselwhite and Steve Miller left for San Francisco. Harvey Mandel went, followed Foote, and joined Canned Heat. His third gig with Canned Heat was at Woodstock. He then hooked up with manager Abe Kresh, who is the manager of the amazing Blue Cheer. So he got him on Phillips Records. And he played with Dylan. He was the first non-British lead guitarist for John Mayall's Blues Breakers. And he was a Rolling Stone for a couple of songs on Black and Blue. And he put out these amazing solo records, which is what I'm going to play from. It was called Snake Box. And it's a 6-CD set of his first solo stuff. And Harvey's thing was playing like swampy Telecaster blues like Roy Buchanan, but pushing the boundaries of the then brand new effects boxes. He was into tape delays, reverse delays, wah-wah, fuzz tone, but just made it sound really effing tasty, not like way over the top, just amazing. And I was killing myself trying to steal licks this last week and a half. I don't know if I got anywhere close, but I felt real good, and it damn near killed me, but what a way to go. So here's a couple by Harvey Mandel, and remember, with a name like Harvey, he's even bigger than my friend Shoily.

And we're back, Rock and Roll Rumble here on Rochester Free Radio with Baron Von Litbeck and the great Harvey Mandel, still going strong, older than dirt. I think he was born in 45, but he's still out and about, and that was from his first solo release, 1968's Cristo Redentor. And I'll tell you what's killing me more painfully than cancer is having a rhythm section that can play this stuff, and I'm too sick to. It's just destroying me. Jesus. Why am I playing this stuff on the radio just to torture myself? What the hell's wrong with me? I should just stick to this last set, this type of stuff, and do some consciousness expansion, because it's time to trip through the skies. 1972 Capricorn Records, their first self-titled release, featuring Rod Evans, lead vocals from Deep Purple Mark I, Bobby Caldwell on drums from Johnny Winter and an Armageddon. We got ex-Iron Butterfly Larry Reinhardt on guitar, Lee Dorfman on bass. Put them all together and it's Captain Beyond!

All right, you have finished Rock and Roll Rumble, a.k.a. Dead Man Radio, right here at Rochester Free Radio, show number 445. I made it through. Might even get home, who knows. But we just heard a set of the incomparable Captain Beyond. So thanks for hanging out. Will there be another show next week? Who knows? Will I be here? Who knows? Will I still be alive? Who cares? I still have underwriters to thank, though Precision Screen Printing right here in Keylock's building. Of course, Allentown Music in Buffalo, 497 Amherst Street, open right now. And Sound Source, 161 Chuck Norris Memorial Drive right here in Rochester, also open right now. And if I wasn't so damn tired, I should stop in and say hello, but I gotta make sure I get my broken ass home first. But thanks for tuning in, as always. And I'll try to conjure up something for next week. But right now, I am going to leave you with more Cowslingers doing another Link Ray instrumental. Get my ass motivating and motivating. This is called Slinky. So be cool. Stay super fly. Don't let the bastards grind you down. And I'll see you next week. We hope. Cow slinging!

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2: 3, 2, 1, blast off. Hey, baby, where are you going? Why, baby's going to the Agogo. Oh, shake it up, baby. This is the Underground, the Armin Schaubrick Spins Vinyl Radio Show with me, and Eric Schaubrick and Eric Pinellas on the mixing board. Hey, dig it. We're playing all upstate New York music this week. 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

One More Try by our friend Bat McGrath from the Rochester, New York and the Glen Falls area. Brand new song off of Bat's new 2019 CD. Bat McGrath, thanks for all the cool tunes you gave us all during the years. Next up, baby doll, Child Fixing to Die by Jackson C. Frank, singer-songwriter from Buffalo, New York. Simon and Garfunkel recorded one of the songs Jackson wrote. Oh, we love you, baby!

Devil in Your Dreams by 99 Crimes with Rochester, New York's Paul Lydell. For all our friends and listeners down at the Penny Arcade, down near Lake Ontario. Oh, shake it up, baby! Dig it. Next up, Let's Get Back to Rock by Wilkes Booth, hard rock band from Rochester, New York. For all our friends and listeners down at the Warehouse Club. Oh, baby, you got what I want!

I'm No Fool by Damn Dog Blues Band from Martinsville near Red Creek in Oswego, New York. I'm No Fool. Baby's got the down and out blues.

Houdini by the High Risers from Rochester, New York. 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Meow.

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eternal sun, by the impurity from Buffalo, New York, for all our friends and listeners at the Club Infinity. 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

Visionary by Skull from Rochester, New York. For everyone that likes to talk music and big-time Qatar, down at the Great House of Qatars, shake that money, honey.

vehicularly harassed by an unmarked car. Some guy in black fatigues wants to know who you are. It seems like minding your own business these days is a behavior one must avoid. I guess it's just his way of meeting other men and boys. Boys. Men and boys. Boys. Men and boys. The sting is on, it seems, to target normal behavior by behaving irrationally and inconsiderately and putting innocent citizens in danger. A totalitarian police state where presumed guilt is the expedient nuance. In the meantime, they just ride your bumper in order to elicit the desired response.

0: Oh, yeah.
1: Sorry to disappoint you, but I'm not up to any criminal activity. I guess that makes me a danger to an immoral and corrupt society. I'm sorry you were unable to precipitate any actions that would give you probable cause. Maybe you could just dream up a lie to pull me over as a guardian of justice, public safety, integrity, and the law.
2: Cuff me and club me like you love me. Cuff me and club me like you love me.
1: They have the same old worn-out litany of reasons for which to pull you over. Presuppositions that you are as guilty as them, raising their suspicions all the more. They cannot perceive that anybody is not as perverted and corrupt as they are. That's why they give them that fascist mandate, a gun, a badge, and an unmarked car.
2: Jackbooted undercover lover. Thank you, sir. May I have another?
1: Well, I'm sorry, officer. It's all my fault. But I'm not doing anything wrong. Just trying to pay the taxes that pay for you to do such a wonderful job. To pay for that used black sedan with illegally tinted windows. So I can't see who you are. Be vehicularly assaulted and menaced by you in your unmarked car.
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Oh, baby, we love your strawberry long-legged stockings. 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

0: That was DJ Green Lantern featuring Rochester, New York's 38 Special doing Streets Raised Me. 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

0: criminal animal turnable, criminal animal expendable, criminal animal expendable.
1: That was Buffalo, New York's Blowtops doing Criminal Animal Expendable for everybody down at Showplace Theater.

Waiting for Me by Black Pearl with our friend Phil Narro. 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

0: Don't Go Near the Water by the Beach Boys with Al Jardine. Originally from Rochester, Somerville area, he was just inducted into the Rochester Music Hall of Fame at the Eastman Theater.
1: You know, just the other day, a friend of mine was saying,

0: really, really want to know.
1: Yeah! That's a real secret.
0: All right, fellas, all right. It goes a
2: 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Hey, dig it. Always be cool to all musicians and bands. 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Hey, crazy baby, catch a band tonight.

Rolling in My Sweet Baby's Arms by Jasper from Rochester, New York. 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

0: You gotta. Getting Is Good by Ghetto Prince and DJ Richie Rich. Ghetto Prince from Rochester, New York. Oh, pretty baby, it's how you make me feel. Hey, dig it. You're listening to the Armin Shawbrook Spins Vinyl Radio Show, where we're spinning vinyl like a top with a cool music, baby. It never stops!
1: Always speaking of the quantum quarterback that travels through time and space, going to the dimension of the eucalyptus tree. 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

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For all our friends and listeners down at the Buffalo Rockin' Saloon. And for the Metal Kitten all dressed in black leather.

You Can't Go Back by Bella Mystic from Rochester, New York. For everyone listening down at the High Tide Club. 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

Jet Black Sunrise by the Squires of the Subterrane from Rochester, New York. 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God bless all females.

She's Got It Going On by Derelict Brew from Rochester, New York. For all our listeners and friends down at the brew house, oh, pretty baby, all dressed in red on red. The House of Guitars says, thanks for listening to the show. If it's music, baby, we got it. The Great House of Guitars at 645 Titus Avenue, Rochester, New York. 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

Blues by Susan and the Surf Tones for all our friends and listeners down at the J.B. Scott's in Albany.

E by Nino Tempo from Niagara Falls for everyone hanging and listening down at Rapids Theater. Oh, baby, you're the one I want to know, you sweet thing.

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0: That was Chad and Jeremy doing Paxton Quigley's Had the Course, featuring Rochester, New York's Kim Capley on drums.
1: Oh, oh, I hear the sirens are calling me. Looks like our ride is here. Here comes Little Boy and Fat Man. Bye-bye, Armin Showboat. Bye-bye, baby, goodbye. 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
1: And welcome, everybody, to the beautiful and historic Lyric Theater in our hometown of Lexington, Kentucky. We are broadcasting all over the world, from Australia to Ireland, New Zealand to New York, Yuma, Arizona, Yukon, across Canada, everywhere. And artists come to our stage here in Lexington. Why? Because we're celebrating this amazing, beautiful world of grassroots, real, organic music. Artists that truly, genuinely care about what they're doing. They play from the heart, not for a chart. And we say it every single week, that you don't have to be famous to be on Wood Songs. You just need to be very, very good. We've got a wonderful singer-songwriter from New York to introduce to you, an amazing Wood Songs kid. But first, a genuine legend is returning to our stage. We're very grateful that he's here. He's got multiple Grammy nominations. He is a Grammy Award winner. He's a true legend of the Chicago blues, making his home out in Tennessee, in Memphis right now. He's got an album called Juke Joint Chapel. This is a tune off that album called Blues Overtook Me. Please welcome the legendary Charlie Musselwhite to the Wood Songs. Old time radio.

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You know, fast women and whiskey made this poor boy wild. I ain't complaining.

0: Little double trippy, all right, yeah.
1: From his album Juke Joint Chapel, the legendary and Grammy Award-winning Charlie Musselwhite. It's so nice to have you back on the show. Thank you.
0: My pleasure to be here. Thank you.
1: So let's go back, dip into your background a little bit. Raised by a single mom.
0: Yep.
1: And she moved you to Memphis, which was sort of like a musical hotbed at the time. I mean, Elvis was happening, Johnny Cash was happening, Sun Records was happening.
0: We were all from Mississippi.
1: Yeah. And you took the short road to music stardom. You were digging ditches, you were pouring concrete, you were running moonshine.
0: Somebody had to do it.
1: So how did that lead into your musical career? Did it happen when you moved to Chicago?
0: Well, I just loved blues, and I started learning how to play blues in Memphis. I got to know a lot of the real old-time blues singers around Beale Street, like Will Shade and Gus Cannon and Furry Lewis and a lot of other guys. Names wouldn't mean anything to anybody, but I didn't know at the time I was preparing myself for a career. I'd have paid a lot more attention. It was like a hobby. So when I was 18, I was out of high school, and I'd heard there were a lot of really good paying jobs up in Chicago, and like thousands of other people, I headed north to get one of those factory jobs. And that's where I discovered the whole blues scene in Chicago. Didn't know nothing about it.
1: So how did, you are probably one of America's best harmonica players. I mean, no doubt. No doubt.
0: I've been practicing.
1: You've been practicing, sure. So when did you pick up the harmonica?
0: Well, they were always around. It was like a common toy.
1: When you were a kid that you'd see, or?
0: Well, when I was about 13, I decided I'd been listening to blues, and I loved the way the harmonica sound, and I thought, you have a harmonica, it probably feels even better to play it. So I'd go out in the woods where I thought nobody could hear me and started teaching myself. And then later I got to learn some real players, and it just kind of kept unfolding like that.
1: And the respect for you as a musician just kept on growing and growing. I'm going to brag on you a little bit, so bear with me here. I know it's hard for an artist to brag on themselves. But for those who may not be aware of how influential your legacy is, you've collaborated with Ben Harper, Cyndi Lauper, Eddie Vedder, Tom Waits, Bonnie Raitt, Blind Boys of Alabama, Government Mule, INXS, Mickey Hart, George Thorogood, Cat Stevens, and John Lee Hooker was the best man at your wedding. So, I mean, yeah. So you developed an actual friendship with John Lee Hooker that lasted for, I mean, you guys were close.
0: When I was living in Chicago, John lived in Detroit. He would come to Chicago to work, and I made a point to go to his shows and meet him, and we just became instant friends the first time we met each other and stayed close friends for the rest of his life.
1: And does having John Lee Hooker, best man at your wedding, does that help keep the marriage together? Or do we not want to go there?
0: I think there were other things that were more important.
1: Well, you're here with a really fine musician from San Francisco. Bob Welch is playing guitar and keyboards with you. You've been on the road and doing this for over six decades. I mean, what changes have you noticed in the audience when it comes to the blues? What do you notice about the new audience that you play to?
0: Well, with all the, like YouTube and stuff like that, people are more informed now than they used to be. Used to be, if I mentioned a name like Robert Nighthawk, nobody would know what I meant. A lot of, they still might not know, but I can tell you there's more people that know now today than ever.
1: So the internet is good because it does teach, it does inform, it does make things accessible, right?
0: There's tons of information where it used to be nothing.
1: Yeah, well, it made what was there rise up quicker, though, because it was more noticeable. There was less competition for a young Charlie Musselwhite that was coming up, right?
0: Well, when I started, there was no books, there was no magazines, there were no blues societies, there were no blues festivals, and now you have all that. Mm-hmm. So is this, blues is worldwide now.
1: Well, I agree with that, and we're going to pursue some more of the Charlie Musselwhite blues right now. Ben Welsh has moved over to the keyboard, and you're going to sing us a song called Where'd All the Good Times Go? So appropriate for days like today. He's picking up his guitar. It's Charlie Musselwhite on the Wood Songs. Old Time Radio.
0: All right. I learned this style of playing from Earl Hooker.

what are we doing now? This old welfare line, won't somebody tell me? I'd like to hear about

0: Where'd all the good times go? Thank you.
1: That's the name of the song. Where'd all the good times go? The amazing Grammy-winning Charlie Musselwhite on our broadcast. If you want to know more about the music of Charlie Musselwhite, his album collection, he's got well over 20 albums that you can explore, and his tour schedule and everything. Just go to the Wood Songs website, click on the archive page. This is show number 1,144, and you can find out about Charlie Musselwhite as well as our next artist, who originally from New York City. He traveled to Memphis, Tennessee to record his latest album. He's going to play the title cut called American Equator. Please welcome Pete Mancini to the Woodsongs. Old-time radio.

0: His guitar and harmonica, Pete Mancini. Welcome to the broadcast. It's nice to have you here.
1: Thanks for having me.
0: So you home-based in New York, but like Charlie, you kind of gravitated towards Tennessee around Tupelo, and then you decided to record this album.
1: We were actually in Mississippi, in Water Valley, at a studio called Dialback Sound with Matt Patton of the Drive-By Truckers producing. And I did two albums with him. I did my third album, Killing the Old Ways, and the new album, American Equator.
0: American Equator is a great title. So you're on tour in the South, you're in Virginia, and a female fan comes up to you and says, welcome to the equator, right?
1: Yeah.
0: And you ended up with a whole album out of it.
1: Yeah. Well, at least the title track. And for me, the American Equator would be if the ideological fault line in America was a place you could visit. I kind of started thinking about that, and that's where the song came from.
0: Do you find a lot of your lyrics to be, I don't want to say political, cause-oriented, community-oriented, things that are of issues to the people around you?
1: Absolutely, but it all depends on the song. Everyone's different, and I'm just kind of chasing them all down.
0: I'm sensing sort of a Woody Guthrie meets Tom Petty, kind of a Tom Petty attitude in what you're doing, which it's a compliment. I think it's great.
1: Honored, because I love both of them.
0: So, was music part of your childhood growing up? I mean, or is this something that came later on?
1: Oh, absolutely. My parents, my mom plays piano, my dad plays oboe, and they were always playing great records in the house, like Beatles, Clapton, The Four Seasons, so that had a big impression on me.
0: Your American Equator album, a lot of good songs on it. You're about to play one called Technicolor Days. Great title. What is it about?
1: I wrote it during the pandemic, imagining what it would be like to not be in a pandemic.
0: And I think everybody's really glad that sucker's over with.
1: Yes. Thank God.
0: Be done with it.
1: And it ended up being about connecting with your inner child, the place where joy and creativity comes from. So.
0: Well, let's check it out. It's from his album, American Equator. It's Technicolor Days. Pete Mancini on the Wood Song. Old time radio.

0: From his album American Equator, Pete Mancini. In the second half hour, we're going to find out about his incredible musical side hustle that he's got going on. We're also going to talk to Charlie Musselwhite, and you're going to find out his incredible influence over a major motion picture. And wait till you meet this week's Woodsongs kid. We'll be back right after this.
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0: And thank you, Kev Moe, and welcome back, everybody, to our broadcast with Charlie Musselwhite, Pete Mancini on our broadcast. We're coming to you from our hometown of Lexington, Kentucky, the crossroads of America's folk and bluegrass music, the gateway city to the beautiful Appalachian Mountains, and the only place in America that you're going to find a 60-foot-tall rainbow Abraham Lincoln. This is the place. If you're looking for that, Lexington is the place. We're on the air all over the world, over 500 radio stations like WETS, a public radio in Johnson City, Tennessee, Red River Radio Network across Louisiana, northern Texas, and southern Arkansas. 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Let's say hi to all the folks tuning in out there. This is a time where we get to bring the spirit and feeling of home to so many of those folks, and the listeners in all those countries get to tune in American Forces Radio Network. We're on public television, coast to coast. We're on the RFD television network nationwide. We're also in schools with lesson plans. And because of that, this time on every broadcast, we invite a youngster from somewhere in America to come on the show. They get to play one song in the presence of seasoned touring artists like Pete Mancini, like the amazing Charlie Musselwhite, and today, all the way from Madisonville, Tennessee, let's welcome Landon Hawkins. How you doing, Landon?
5: I'm good. How are you?
0: So you're 16 years old.
5: Yes,
0: right,
5: sir.
0: And you come from the same hometown as a lot of really good kid musicians out there, like Wyatt Ellis and Emmy Sunshine, right? So you're one of them. You're playing the banjo. How long have you played the banjo?
5: Coming up on 4 years.
0: 4 years, and why the banjo? Because I read that you like punk rock and all kinds of stuff, and the banjo doesn't kind of fit with that image.
5: No, I mean, I don't listen to banjo music, but.
0: But you're here.
5: Yeah, when I'm here playing
0: with
5: banjo music. I think it's really fun to play. It's got a beautiful sound. And my custodian in middle school kind of is the one that made me want to play. He's amazing, and that made me want to play. And then I found jam, and now I'm here.
0: So you're here with a friend of the show, Perry Brake. He's going to play the Indian flute. And the reason is because you've written an instrumental sort of in the spirit of the Cherokee Indians, right?
5: Yes, sir.
0: So this is called Katua Unole. Did I say that right?
5: Yeah.
0: And what inspired this?
5: I don't know.
0: Okay. Well, let's go ahead and hear it then, okay? Right. 16 years old, he's from Madisonville, Tennessee. This week's Wood Songs kid, Landon Hawkins.

to him about a major motion picture that he had a big influence over. But first, he's going to play a song with his harmonica, If I Should Have Bad Luck. It is Charlie Musselwhite on the Wood Song. Old Time Radio.

0: Coming home, baby.
1: Incredible. Charlie Musselwhite, If I Should Have Bad Luck, is the name of the song. Bob Welch doing a great job on the electric guitar, but my gosh, the way you play that harmonica. When did you notice when you were playing the harmonica that you were good, that you were really good at this?
2: I'm still working on it.
1: No. No, was that a hard thing for you to learn, or did you just pick it up right away?
2: Well, it's an interesting instrument because it's the only instrument you can't see how it's played.
1: Right, because you're covering it with your hands.
2: Yeah.
1: And I want the audience to know that you're playing one harmonica at a time, simple harmonica one at a time.
2: Switch around.
1: All right, now there's a major motion picture all about the blues that John Belushi and Dan Aykroyd put out. And Dan Aykroyd makes it a big point to say that his character of Elwood Blues in the Blues Brother motion picture is patterned closely after Charlie Musselwhite.
2: True.
1: So did you ever feel like you were on a mission from God, or as they say in the movie?
2: I'm on one right now.
1: You're on one right now. Well, let's keep the music going. By the way, this is a great song, My Kind of Gal, and we're going to dedicate this to

0: Your lovely...
1: Henrietta.
0: Yeah, Henrietta. 45 years married. 45 years. Called My Kind of Gal, Charlie Musselwhite on the Wood Songs, Old Time Radio.

She's hot, she's hot, she's hot. 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

0: Absolutely incredible. 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You got the fastest tongue in America. That's amazing.
1: She can't shake me.
0: She can't write, right? How, is it hard to bend a note?
1: Well, after you've been doing it about 60 years or 70 years, it gets easier.
0: You got the hang of it. Charlie Musselwhite on Woodsong. Just amazing.
1: Thank you.
0: We have an amazing singer-songwriter from New York, and Pete, we want to talk to you for a second. You have an interesting side hustle. You're an excellent singer-songwriter. You're putting out albums and stuff, but a lot of folks have, I don't want to call them day jobs, but it's hard being in the music business, isn't it?
2: It is.
0: And a lot of folks don't really recognize the difficulty of staying in it.
2: Mm-hmm.
0: So, you know, you're doing good because you're able to stay in it. I admire anybody willing to stay or able to stay in it. I mean, that's it's a lot of work to do this thing they call playing, isn't it?
2: Absolutely, yeah. It's it takes a lot of sacrifice, a lot of time, but it's worth it for moments like this.
0: It's called the Paris Hotel. It is Pete Mancini on the Woodsongs, Old Time Radio.

0: Wasn't it great having Pete Mancini on our broadcast? This week's Wood Songs Kids, 16-year-old Landon Hawkins from Madisonville, Tennessee. Good job, Landon. And the amazing Memphis Charlie himself, Charlie Musselwhite. Absolutely wonderful to have you here. Music has all kinds of inspiration. It's true for Pete, it's true for our Wood Songs kid, it's very true for Charlie as well, it's true for you. I remember the words of Willie Dixon, one of the greatest songwriters, blues artists in America. He says, you can get the blues because your baby come back home, you get the blues because she left you. Either way, that's the inspiration, because real life is where all this music and art comes from. My name is Michael Jonathan. I'm a folk singer. I am a song farmer. We'll see you next week on the Wood
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2: You've been listening to Wood Songs broadcast number 1144. Michael's opening song was Flowers from the Ravenwood album featuring Sharon Oler and Dayton of Brothers on flute. Our chief engineer is Jerome Galt. Our TV director is Maria Claire. Technical assistants are Brian Clousing, Eric Anderson, Dan Field, and Gavin Clark. The Wood Songs crew member of the week is Brian Clousing, and our Wood Songs partner of the week is Kathy Currier. 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

It's time for the Tragical History Tour. I'm Lisa B. here with you for the next hour. Today is my dad's birthday, and without him, there would be no Tragical History Tour. He introduced me to the Beatles when I was just a little kid, much too young to appreciate good music. Then when I was 13 and bitten hard by the Beatlemania bug, I dug out his old albums and played them. So today he has chosen the playlist, and we are doing a compare and contrast show because he likes those. All of the songs you're going to hear are songs that he thought would be good to hear different versions of, and many of them are his favorites. We're going to begin with one that he calls one of his all-time favorites, The Fool on the Hill. From Anthology Volume 2, this is Paul doing the demo of it, just him playing the piano and singing, and he hasn't worked out all the lyrics yet.

The Fool on the Hill from Magical Mystery Tour. And before that, we heard take 4 of The Fool on the Hill from Anthology Volume 2. That was recorded at EMI Studios in London on September 25th, 1967, produced by George Martin, engineered by Ken Scott. And take 4 was bounced down from a previous recording on September 25th, 1967. They took take 4 and they added the recorder, drums, and Paul's lead vocal. Before that, we heard Paul's demo of The Fool on the Hill, recorded at EMI Studios in London on September 6th, 1967, produced by George Martin, engineered by Jeff Emmerich. You're listening to the Tragical History Tour. I'm Lisa B., and my dad picked the songs for today's show. One of his favorites has always been Across the Universe, and we have a lot of good versions of that. Again, we're doing a compare and contrast show, which my dad likes. We're going to begin with the version from Anthology 2, recorded at EMI Studios in London on February 3rd, 1968, produced by George Martin, engineered by Ken Scott.

0: The 1970 Glyn Johns mix of Across the Universe from the Let It Be anniversary box set. We heard the wildlife version of Across the Universe from the charity album for the World Wildlife Fund, released on December 12, 1969. The sound effects were added specifically for that album. The track had actually been recorded in 8 takes on February 4th and 8th, 1968, and was considered to be their March 1968 single before Lady Madonna won out. And we began with take 2 of Across the Universe, recorded on February 3rd, 1968 in EMI Studio 3. You're listening to the Tragical History Tour. I'm Lisa B. We are playing songs that my dad chose in honor of his birthday. And he always likes the song Golden Slumbers, and we have some good early takes of that from the Abbey Road box set. We are going to play those now.
1: Golden Slumbers, take 1.
2: Yeah, there's a couple on the album a bit like that.

I'm Looking Through You from the album Rubber Soul. And we heard an alternate version of I'm Looking Through You from Beatles Anthology Volume 2 that was recorded at EMI Studios in London on October 24th, 1965, produced by George Martin, engineered by Norman Smith. They spent 9 hours working on that track, getting the rhythm track, overdubbing the lead and harmony vocals. And then for 2 weeks, the result was considered the master, but then November 6th, they did the remake, which became the version we know. It had a different rhythm and it added a bridge, the Why Tell Me Why choruses that we're familiar with. We heard Golden Slumbers from Abbey Road, and we heard 2 takes of that from the Abbey Road Anniversary box set, recorded July 2nd, 3rd, and 4th, 1969, in Studio 2 of Abbey Road. And then on July 30th, 1969, in Studio 3 of Abbey Road, and then July 31st and August 15th back in Studio 2. We heard an early take of Paul doing it, and we heard the isolated classical instrument

I'm just going to raise this so as it's nearer the bass strings than the top string. Paul's broken at last, broken at last, Paul's broken at last, he's broke today. Okay. One, oh, you ready, Macca? One, two, three, one, two, three.

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1: 10.
2: You know, it picks up a little bit. So try and think of...
1: Well, shall I just keep it straight then?
2: Yeah.
1: Don't do anything else.
2: Oh, yeah, do. Just keep...
1: We're trying all...

Norwegian Wood from the album Rubber Soul. We also heard Take One of Norwegian Wood from the Beatles Anthology Volume 2. That version was recorded October 12, 1965. Again, George Martin producing, Norman Smith engineering. That version has the sitar taking more of the lead and the guitar taking more of a backseat to it, as opposed to the way it was later released. Guitar takes the lead, sitar's an accent piece. It also has slightly higher vocal harmonies from John and Paul. We heard For No One from Revolver and Take 10 of For No One, the instrumental backing track. That, of course, does not include the French horn that was sort of a lead instrument and added later. And we heard You've Got to Hide Your Love Away from Help and Take 5 of You've Got to Hide Your Love Away from Anthology Volume 2. No flute because that wound up not being the master. Take 9 was the master. That had the flute. You're listening to the Tragical History Tour. I'm Lisa B. We've been celebrating my dad's birthday with songs that he chose and different versions because he likes compare and contrast. We have time for a few single versions of songs, so let's go back to Help and play I've Just Seen a Face.

0: My dad is a grammarian, so am I. So, of course, I need to point out it wasn't a few songs. It was a couple songs. That's all we had time for. Not the same. But we did hear It Won't Be Long from With the Beatles, a nice upbeat early one that I don't think they ever played live. And we also heard I've Just Seen a Face, another toe tapper. Paul even called it a toe tapper when he played it on his Wings Over America tour. That appeared on Help in the UK and Rubber Soul in the US. You've been listening to the Tragical History Tour. I'm Lisa B. If you like my show, please follow me on Facebook at the Tragical History Tour and on Instagram at THT with Lisa B. I will be back next week. Until then, stay gear and stay fab.
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Good evening, and welcome to the Saturday Night Oldies Party right here on WRFZ 106.3 FM in Rochester, New York. I'm the Maz, and you know who that was? That was Gary Lewis, son of Jerry Lewis, the comedian and actor. Gary Lewis and the Playboys starting off our show tonight. That song was recorded in 1965, and that happens to be one of our two themes tonight. Songs recorded in that year, and songs with mourning in the title. So we got a bunch of requests coming up, people listening all over the country. I'm excited. Let's get on with it. A song with mourning in the title. Here's Oliver. Good morning, Starshine. It's the Saturday Night Oldies Party.

Yeah, it's the Saturday Night Oldies Party here on WRFZ 106.3 FM in Rochester. I am the Maz. Thanks for listening. Two themes tonight, the year 1965 and songs with mourning in the title. And then just to thoroughly confuse people and mix things up, we also throw in some random other tracks, soul, country. You're going to hear a lot of different things tonight, including a lot of requests, people listening all over the place. Here's one that's not on the list, but a great song by a great band. The OJs, Backstabbers, yeah.

Yeah, from their record, Summer Days, what is it? Right here. Summer Days and Summer Nights, 1965. The Beach Boys, led by the genius Brian Wilson. I'm reading here that that song took 44 takes to get it the way Brian wanted it, plus with all the instrumentation and arranging and the wall of sound musicians there from the Wrecking Crew. An amazing song by Brian and the Beach Boys. Yeah. On our theme tonight, songs recorded in 1965. Coming up next is a song requested by my lovely sister Tammy. And the thing about this show that I love is people will often suggest music or songs that I'm not familiar with, which is a great way to broaden your musical scope. And so this is a song that her husband Daryl sent to her when they were dating, and they celebrated their 20th anniversary, I believe, late last year. Wonderful couple, my great sister Tammy and her wonderful husband Daryl. Here by Steve Holly is a song called Good Morning Beautiful.

Yeah, from the album Blue Moon in the year 2000. That's Steve Holly, Good Morning Beautiful, requested by the beautiful sister Tammy, listening in Knoxville tonight. Thanks, Tams. Pivoting from one beautiful woman to another, we have something going out to my wife, Jane. I try to dedicate a song to her each week that I'm on here. And this is from a mixtape that we made back in the day when cars had cassette players in them. And we would take long road trips and we'd make up mixtapes with different artists and songs that were our favorites. And this one is one of our favorites, one of our favorite artists and one of our favorite songs by them. And Janie loves this artist, and so do I. Well, here's Kenny Loggins, Celebrate Me Home. Love you, honey.

I just love her. British chanteuse Petula Clark with Downtown, recorded in 1965. One of our themes tonight on the Saturday Night Oldies Party. I'm the Mass. Thanks for listening, folks. Coming up next is a request from Jody, listening out in St. Louis tonight. And here, another song that I'm not familiar with, a band that I really enjoy, the Bee Gees. This song is under our theme, songs with the word mourning in the title. And I know a lot of their hits. This one I'm not familiar with, but I dig it already. It's going out to Jody. Here is, okay, cue it up here, Bri. Where is it? Give me 1 second. There it is. Morning of My Life, Bee Gees, going out to Jody tonight.

0: beautiful.
1: Beautiful, Jody. Thanks for that request. Morning of My Life, one of our themes tonight on this Saturday Night Oldies Party. You're here with the Maz. Now we're going to step away, mix it up, turn on the old Wayback Machine, and here's Ghetto Child. From the Spinners.

Oh, the smooth, smooth soul sounds of the great William Smokey Robinson Jr., age 86 and is still out there performing. He's quite the phenomenal. He was a chief songwriter for Motown Records and formed that group and led that group for 15, 20 years. And then he became Motown Records vice president. And he's had a long and illustrious solo career as well, featuring the 1980 hit Cruisin', which we'll hear on this show some other night. But that was from 1965, one of our two themes tonight. It's the Saturday Night Oldies Party, and I am the Maz. Thanks for listening. Next up.

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It's Rochester Free Radio, 106.3 FM in Rochester, New York, and I'm the Maz. Now we're going to break away from our themes for just a minute here and play a song that reminds me a lot of my first days in television and the community radio or TV station that I worked for was in the basement of a local radio station. So I got to see some of the operations there and listen to the DJs and really dug that, and never really got to participate in that until I joined the station here some 7 years ago and got my own show maybe, I don't know, a few years ago. And I'm having a lot of fun with it, but here's a song that reminds me of the year 1980. I think that's the year this came out. You tell me. Here's Rupert Holmes and Escape.

Tell her no, the zombies, yes, here on the Saturday Night Oldies Party, WRFZ 106.3 FM in Rochester. Next request is going out to Cousin Kath right here in Rochester, and she has a song from Dylan, Bob Dylan. The third song tonight's selections that I have not really heard before, or if I have, I'm not really familiar with them. But Kath is a big Dylan fan, and this, I believe, was featured in the movie A Complete Unknown, which Shane and I saw in the theater. And a great film if you haven't seen it, A Complete Unknown. In our theme of songs with morning in the title, here's New Morning by Bob Dylan.

Yeah, a request from Cousin Kath tonight. Bob Dylan and New Morning here on this Saturday Night Oldies Party. We're going to take it to the top of the hour with some soul music I love, Harold Melvin and the Blue Notes. But before we go, want to let you know we have more requests coming up in hour two from Cousin Tom, Missy, one going out to Susan, maybe Josh. We'll see. Stick around. Here's Harold Melvin and the Blue Notes, The Love I Lost.

Yeah, and while Harold and the band vamp up to the top of the hour here, I'm going to take this opportunity to remind you that WRFZ 106.3 is a community radio station staffed fully by volunteers. We have some a staff of around 7 people that do the administrative and technical work here, and some 50 different show hosts hosting their own shows of every kind of music there is, talk, you name it, you have it here at WRFZ commercial free. 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

Yeah, the Kinks, Tired of Waiting for You, from 1965, one of our two themes tonight on the Saturday Night Oldies Party here on Rochester Free Radio, 106.3 FM. I'm The Maz. Thanks for listening. Our next artist has an incredible run of hits. He has an astounding 60 number one hits over his career, 44 number ones on the Billboard Hot Country Songs chart, and 16 number ones on the radio and records charts. They are both records that will probably never be broken. And to know that he beat Elvis and the Beatles and so many other popular artists in that category is astounding. I said it before. I love this song by him. Here's George Strait, Amarillo by Morning, one of our themes tonight.